0: 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Sickening. 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

0: Gold entered 2026 after a historic year. 53 new all-time highs, an average price up 44% year over year, then pushed past $5,500 an ounce in January. Right now it's pulled back, and many in Wall Street analysts are telling clients this is the window before gold pushes back towards new highs. Meanwhile, silver is on track for a sixth year of structural supply deficit, with solar, EVs, electronic, and industrial demand still pulling heavily on the market. And gold's pullback has been fueled by fading Fed rate hopes and massive debt. 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
2: ABC News, I'm Dave Packer. The U.S. military launching strikes on Iranian targets. This a day after it foiled missile attacks on American forces. President Trump earlier.
3: I've been briefed. It's a little more of the same, but it's going to be straightening out. It's going to be straightening out. In the meantime, we're going to be hitting them very hard because it's our turn to hit them. They know it's coming. They're asking us not to do it.
2: The Federal Reserve left interest rates unchanged again after its two-day meeting. The markets, which are already down all day thanks to the warning Iran and falling tech stocks, dropped even further. A fiery hearing on Capitol Hill today. Dr. Anthony Fauci facing a blistering assault from Republican lawmakers over his work during the COVID-19 pandemic. Fauci invoking his Fifth Amendment rights and not responding to a single question. Just one ticket sold in Florida in last night's Mega Millions drawing for an $800 million grand prize. Tonight's Powerball drawing jackpot now at $663 million. This is ABC News.
4: 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Showers or storms end mid-70s overnight tonight. Isolated showers or storms, upper 80s to near 90 tomorrow. Spotty showers or thunderstorms Thursday night, mid-70s. Showers and storms Friday. I'm Precision Weather Meteorologist Russ Murley on WNZF.
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0: 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I know you're going to love them. I have them. I love them. Simply dial #250 and say Mark Levin. Hello, #250, say Mark Levin, and let that U.S. customer service kick into gear. And they'll make your switch easy, painless. If you want to keep your phone and your phone number, by all means do. Again, dial #250, say Mark Levin. That's #250, say Mark Levin. Yellow. Let us continue, shall we? Let's go to Eric, Napa, California, the great KSFO. Eric, how are you?
1: I'm fine, thanks, Mark. It occurred to me when a previous caller was talking about supporting the war that not only was the greatest generation the guys who went off to war, but it was the people who stayed at home and sacrificed rationing food and doing scrap drives and all that, and that we definitely don't have that aspect of this country anymore.
0: No. In fact, the price of gasoline goes up 50 cents, and you'd think the world was coming to an end.
1: Right. I'd pay $20 a gallon to support getting rid of the regime in Iran.
0: Mm-hmm. I think you're right. We haven't made a lot of sacrifices, have we? The vast majority of Americans haven't felt anything.
1: Yeah, and don't forget, there's a lot of us ditto heads out here still that love you as much as we loved Rush, and I don't want you to ever sell yourself short about that.
0: Well, you're very kind. We love you. You're very kind. You know, Rush brought me into this business, he and Hannity. He used to call me F. Lee Levin, as you may know. And, yeah. Go ahead, I'm sorry.
1: I talked to Rush twice. Yeah.
0: That's amazing you got through. It was impossible to get through to him, you know?
1: That was the hard part.
0: Yeah. No, he was something else.
1: Yeah, we miss him.
0: I know he would be, he loved Netanyahu. They were close friends. I know he would want Iran to be defeated. I feel like many of the things I say, he and I were very simpatico. Very. So, all right, my friend, thank you so much for your call. Rush will always be with us. Always. At least on this program. Let's go to Chuck Appleton, Wisconsin, the great WTAQ. Chuck, go right ahead, please.
2: Thank you, Mark. Back to Fauci in the hearings today.
0: Yeah.
2: He's got a pardon for everything he did involve COVID, but now he's afraid if he testifies to anything, he might accidentally say a lie or on purpose say a lie, and he might get prosecuted for it. Every witness who testifies before Congress has that same concern. If he gets away with the fifth because he's afraid he might lie, then nobody will ever have to testify before Congress again. All they have to say is, I'm afraid I might tell a lie. I'm pleading the fifth to every question. The court
0: most people who testify, it's not a matter of life and death or crime or no crime, to be perfectly honest with you. So I don't think it's that dire. And I think, just to be perfectly honest with you, this matter hasn't been resolved in all these decades. So I don't think it's as black and white as Rand Paul says it is. but I don't think it's a complete defense either. So at some point, the Supreme Court's going to have to straighten this out. But good call. I love all you callers. We salute our armed forces, police officers, firefighters, emergency personnel, our friends in ICE, our truckers, the men and women in Ukraine, the men and women in Israel, the men and women in Persia. And you, the American people, thank God for you and thank you. And let's do this again tomorrow. We'll see you same place, same time. Have a great night.
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8: From ABC News, I'm Dave Packer. CENTCOM says the U.S. has begun retaliatory strikes against Iran in the wake of last night's sneak attack on U.S. forces in Jordan. President Trump earlier.
9: Fortunately, we had our people operating the greatest equipment in the world, namely the Patriot system. Think of it. Five missiles going 8,600 miles an hour, big ones, coming right at us, and all five were shot down.
8: Also down, American opinion of the war with Iran.
10: A new Quinnipiac poll shows 66% of voters say the war with Iran has not been worth fighting. Trump says he's still hoping to strike a deal with Iran. One person who's not optimistic, Israeli Prime Minister Benjamin Netanyahu, who met with Trump at the White House yesterday.
8: ABC's Mary Bruce. This evening, the Senate Judiciary Committee postponed its meeting to vote on Todd Blanche's nomination for Attorney General. Republican Senators Tom Tillis and John Cornyn saying they won't vote for Blanche unless there are assurances from the DOJ that the $1.8 billion Trump IRS settlement fund is officially dead. The Federal Reserve left its key interest rate unchanged, about 3.6%. Dr. Anthony Fauci faced some tough questions from Senator Rand Paul and others on a Senate committee today. Every question answered the same way.
11: Can you explain to the committee why you chose to fund this dangerous research in China?
12: On the advice of counsel, I respectfully decline to answer based upon my rights under the Fifth Amendment of the Constitution.
8: The hearing comes after Paul released hundreds of pages from Fauci's personal diary. Cleanup continues in Wisconsin in the hard-hit communities of Menasha and Fox River, ravaged by an EF3 tornado earlier this week. Police Chief Matthew Albrecht.
13: I'm pleased to report today that we are making progress. Trees are being removed from the roadways. Utility crews are hard at work. And we're working on trying to get back to some sense of normalcy, but it's going to take time. It's going to take days and weeks.
8: You're listening to ABC News.
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8: The number of cyclosporiasis cases has risen to 18,000 over 45 states. Evacuation orders remain in place for large areas of Bordeaux thanks to wildfires.
18: We are here in France where crews have been in the process of trying to get ahead of the flames that have been burning that have already scorched an area four times the size of Paris. And they had intended to come to this area to do some preemptive work and lay water down around the area to try to keep it cool, to keep the chance of fires going down. And then just a few moments ago, we saw the smoke rising here. Another fire has popped up.
8: ABC's Marcus Moore. Texas has been reliably red for decades, but divisions are starting to show within the Republican Party.
19: In his final months in office, Texas Agriculture Commissioner Sid Miller is cutting loose on fellow Republican Governor Greg Abbott.
20: His performance, I would have to give him an overall C.
19: Despite an endorsement from Donald Trump, Miller lost in the GOP primary to keep the seat he's held since 2014, but he insists,
20: this is not something I'm doing because I'm leaving office.
19: Miller says Governor Abbott has not returned a single phone call or replied to a single email he sent since he took office 12 years ago. Jim Ryan, ABC News in Dallas-Fort Worth.
8: A city audit finds Chicago's infamous rat problem won't go away under its current plan. It finds workers prioritize poisoning rats on a case-by-case basis rather than implementing more comprehensive and permanent solutions to curb their populations. Dave Packer, ABC News.
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2: 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Showers and thunderstorms diminish, mid-70s overnight tonight. Isolated showers or thunderstorms, cooler, upper 80s tomorrow. Showers and storms, mid-70s Thursday night. Spotty showers and thunderstorms Friday, upper 80s. Isolated showers on Saturday. I'm Precision Weather Meteorologist Russ Murney on WNZF.
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7: 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In the studio, Senior Planner Michael Hansen and City Councilman Dave Sullivan on that tricky 2027 city budget. 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
5: ABC News, I'm Dave Packer. CENTCOM says the U.S. has begun retaliatory strikes against Iran in the wake of last night's sneak attack on U.S. forces in Jordan. This evening, the Senate Judiciary Committee postponed its meeting to vote on Todd Blanche's nomination for Attorney General. Republican Senators Tom Tillis and John Cornyn saying that they won't vote for Blanche unless there are assurances from the DOJ that the $1.8 billion Trump IRS settlement fund is officially dead. Cornyn on Blanche and the DOJ.
6: As I told you earlier, it was not responsive to my concerns. I mean, we've heard from them. It's just that they refused to commit to writing what he testified to under oath.
5: The Federal Reserve left its key interest rate unchanged. Dr. Anthony Fauci facing some tough questions from Senator Rand Paul and others on a Senate committee today about the COVID-19 response. Every question answered the same way, by pleading the fifth. The hearing comes after Paul released hundreds of pages from Fauci's personal diary. This is ABC News.
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5: 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Showers or storms end, mid-70s overnight tonight. Isolated showers or storms, upper 80s to near 90 tomorrow. Spotty showers or thunderstorms Thursday night, mid-70s. Showers and storms Friday. I'm Precision Weather Meteorologist Russ Murley on WNZF.

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2: From ABC News, I'm Dave Packer. It's Thursday morning in Iran, where CENTCOM says U.S. retaliatory strikes have begun. ABC's Mary Bruce.
3: An American-owned tanker in Egypt seen smoldering after being hit by a drone. And Saudi Arabia now entering the fight, joining the U.S. to fire missiles at Iranian-backed militias in Iraq. Just 2 days ago, Trump said the U.S. and Iran were in very deep talks, which he described as very friendly. But tonight,
4: we're going to be hitting them very hard because it's our turn to hit them.
2: One day after Israeli Prime Minister Benjamin Netanyahu sat down with President Trump inside the White House, Netanyahu spoke exclusively with ABC News.
5: It's up to the people of Iran in the end to take their own destiny in their own hands. I think Iran is weaker than ever before.
2: Todd Blanche's nomination to become Attorney General stalled today as lawmakers scrapped a planned committee vote after key members demanded more assurances about the settlement of President Trump's lawsuit against the Internal Revenue Service. Among those, Republican Senator John Cornyn.
6: Where you are right now, you are not yet ready to vote in favor of Todd Blanche's nomination.
7: Right. And the vote has not yet occurred.
2: Key issues include tax audit immunity and a $1.8 billion government weaponization compensation fund. On the Hill, Dr. Anthony Fauci, while facing a tough line of questions from lawmakers, asked about his response to COVID. Entries from his personal diaries released by Senator Rand Paul and unverified claims that COVID began in a Chinese lab. His response to all those questions the same.
8: Under the advice of my attorneys, I will invoke my right under the Fifth Amendment of the Constitution to refrain from answering your questions.
2: On Wall Street, stocks took a nosedive to end the day. Investors reacting to the Federal Reserve's decision on interest rates, leaving them unchanged. The Dow fell 1,153 points. 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
2: A federal jury in Buffalo convicting Hadi Matter of terrorism-related charges for the 2022 stabbing of Salman Rushdie. He's already serving time in state prison for an attempted murder conviction. Medicare Part D is losing a major source of funding.
16: Medicare Part D provides prescription drug coverage to around 25 million beneficiaries through private insurance companies and is a key component of the federal health plan for older adults. The Trump administration is ending subsidies to the program after this year, saying that premiums will go up by less than $10 a month for most Medicare recipients. Other estimates put the increase closer to $20.
2: ABC's Jim Ryan. Irish singer, songwriter Glenn Hansard has died.
3: Glenn Hansard got his start as a busker on the streets of Dublin and went on to win an Academy Award for this song in 2007, falling slowly from the film Once. He was riding on his motorcycle in the outskirts of Dublin when he crashed and died. In addition to Once, Hansard was the front man for the rock band The Frames, and 3 years ago led a rousing rendition of the Pogues' Fairy Tale of New York at Pogues' founder Shane McGowan's funeral. Hansard was 56. Sherry Preston, ABC News.
2: Jackie, the internet-famous bald eagle, has improved so much in the care of veterinarians at a raptor center that she's been moved from the ICU to regular hospital care. Officials say Jackie no longer requires oxygen therapy, but she's still critically ill and getting around-the-clock treatment. Dave Packer, ABC News.
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1: 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Showers and thunderstorms diminish, mid-70s overnight tonight. Isolated showers or thunderstorms, cooler, upper 80s tomorrow. Showers and storms, mid-70s Thursday night. Spotty showers and thunderstorms Friday, upper 80s. Isolated showers on Saturday. I'm Precision Weather Meteorologist Russ Murley on WNZF.
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2: ABC News, I'm Dave Packer. CENTCOM says the U.S. military has concluded a new round of retaliatory strikes in Iran. Earlier today, Israeli Prime Minister Benjamin Netanyahu, in an exclusive interview with ABC News, downplayed Iran's blockage of the Strait of Hormuz.
3: I don't think the straits are going to be that powerful a leverage, because people will move the energy pipelines out of the straits to the Red Sea, from there to Israel and the Mediterranean. We can unblock this choke point, and we will.
2: Todd Blanche's nomination to become Attorney General stalled today as lawmakers scrapped a planned committee vote after key Republicans demanded more assurances about the settlement of President Trump's lawsuit against the Internal Revenue Service. Dr. Anthony Fauci facing a tough line of questions from Senate lawmakers today and responding to each question, invoking his Fifth Amendment right not to answer. This is ABC News.
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6: 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Showers or storms end mid-70s overnight tonight. Isolated showers or storms, upper 80s to near 90 tomorrow. Spotty showers or thunderstorms Thursday night, mid-70s. Showers and storms Friday. I'm Precision Weather Meteorologist Russ Murley on WNZF.

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6: ABC News, I'm Dave Packer. U.S. Central Command says it's concluded a fresh round of strikes on dozens of targets in Iran in retaliation for Tuesday night's surprise attack on U.S. forces. On Capitol Hill, Dr. Anthony Fauci facing a blistering barrage of questions during a Republican-led Senate hearing on the COVID pandemic. Fauci invoked his Fifth Amendment rights and refused to answer questions. ABC News legal contributor Royal Oaks.
7: If the Senate committee does vote next week to find Fauci in contempt and the full Senate goes along, the matter could be referred to the U.S. Attorney's Office for criminal prosecution. If convicted, Fauci could be looking at a year in jail and a hefty fine.
6: Firefighters cleaning up in France and Spain after hundreds of thousands of people have been evacuated due to wildfires. DoorDash announced it's one step closer to building its own drone delivery fleet, getting clearance from the FAA to make deliveries using drones. The company says drones will allow DoorDash to serve more customers more efficiently. This is ABC News.
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1: 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Showers or storms end mid-70s overnight tonight. Isolated showers or storms, upper 80s to near 90 tomorrow. Spotty showers or thunderstorms Thursday night, mid-70s. Showers and storms Friday. I'm Precision Weather Meteorologist Russ Murley on WNZF.

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7: From ABC News, I'm Dave Packer. The war with Iran appears to be expanding, the U.S. making good Wednesday night on President Trump's vow to retaliate after Iran launched attacks on U.S. bases Tuesday. And now an American tanker has been struck by a drone in Egypt. ABC's Mary Bruce reports a majority of Americans are not behind this war.
8: A new Quinnipiac poll shows 66% of voters say the war with Iran has not been worth fighting. Trump says he's still hoping to strike a deal with Iran. One person who's not optimistic, Israeli Prime Minister Benjamin Netanyahu, who met with Trump at the White House yesterday and spoke with ABC's Lindsay Davis.
9: Well, I don't know if it's unlikely, but I'm skeptical about Iran's, mode of operandus, the method of operating.
7: Kevin Warsh, the Fed chair, and the Federal Reserve voted to hold interest rates steady on Wednesday. President Trump telling reporters inside the White House Wednesday that while it's not the decision he would have wanted.
10: Kevin's got a board. He's fantastic. He's a brilliant guy, smart. I know he'd love to see lower interest rates, but he's got a board, and it's a political board, and they want to keep rates up.
7: Dr. Anthony Fauci refused to answer questions from a Senate committee Wednesday looking into the origins of COVID-19, accusing Republican Senator Rand Paul of having an unhinged obsession with him. Paul asking about the NIH funding of a lab in China.
11: Many people believe this came from the lab. Do you think that the risks really are worth the benefits for gain-of-function research?
12: On the advice of counsel, I respectfully decline to answer based upon my rights under the Fifth Amendment to the Constitution.
7: He pleaded the Fifth dozens of times. Millions of seniors could soon be paying more for their prescription drug coverage. The Trump administration ending a Biden-era federal subsidy program at the end of the year that's helped keep drug premiums low for Americans on Medicare Part D coverage. 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
10: 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Showers or storms end, mid-70s overnight tonight. Isolated showers or storms, upper 80s to near 90 tomorrow. Spotty showers or thunderstorms Thursday night, mid-70s. Showers and storms Friday. I'm Precision Weather Meteorologist Russ Murley on WNZF.
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12: From ABC News, I'm Dave Packer. The war with Iran appears to be expanding, the U.S. making good Wednesday night on President Trump's vow to retaliate after Iran launched attacks on U.S. bases Tuesday. And now an American tanker has been struck by a drone in Egypt. ABC's Mary Bruce reports a majority of Americans are not behind this war.
13: A new Quinnipiac poll shows 66% of voters say the war with Iran has not been worth fighting. Trump says he's still hoping to strike a deal with Iran. One person who's not optimistic, Israeli Prime Minister Benjamin Netanyahu, who met with Trump at the White House yesterday and spoke with ABC's Lindsay Davis.
14: Well, I don't know if it's unlikely, but I'm skeptical about Iran's, mode of operandus. I mean, the method of operating.
12: Kevin Warsh, the Fed chair, and the Federal Reserve voted to hold interest rates steady on Wednesday. President Trump telling reporters inside the White House Wednesday that while it's not the decision he would have wanted.
15: Kevin's got a board. He's fantastic. He's a brilliant guy, smart. I know he'd love to see lower interest rates, but he's got a board, and it's a political board, and they want to keep rates up.
12: Dr. Anthony Fauci refused to answer questions from a Senate committee Wednesday looking into the origins of COVID-19, accusing Republican Senator Rand Paul of having an unhinged obsession with him. Paul asking about the NIH funding of a lab in China.
16: Many people believe this came from the lab. Do you think that the risks really are worth the benefits for gain-of-function research?
17: On the advice of counsel, I respectfully decline to answer based upon my rights under the Fifth Amendment to the Constitution.
12: He pleaded the Fifth dozens of times. Millions of seniors could soon be paying more for their prescription drug coverage. The Trump administration ending a Biden-era federal subsidy program at the end of the year that's helped keep drug premiums low for Americans on Medicare Part D coverage. You're listening to ABC News.
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12: According to court documents, Seattle police say bullets recovered from two bystanders killed in Sunday's shootout do not appear to have come from the gun that a 15-year-old is charged with firing. Instead, the documents reveal that the shell casings from the scene indicate that four weapons were fired during the shootout, according to police. President Trump announced a $22 billion renovation of Washington Dulles International Airport, including the removal of the people movers that are original to the airport. Some travelers, like Meredith Neely, are supportive.
20: Personally, I fly through this airport at least 20 times a year, so I see the ups and downs of everything. There's definitely some spots that could use a little TLC, but for the most part, I mean, it functions, but it could definitely look a little bit nicer.
12: Neely says as long as prices don't go up. Microsoft posted strong quarterly earnings, beating expectations thanks to growth in its cloud computing platform and an increase in paid artificial intelligence users. Microsoft cloud revenue rose 27% year over year, driven by demand for Azure and AI services. K-pop powerhouse BTS says they won't submit for the 2027 Grammy Awards.
21: Smooth like butter, like criminal undercover.
12: It's an apparent protest over the Recording Academy's decision to launch a new Best Asian Pop Music category. BTS says they want their music to be heard for what it is, rather than be divided by region or language. Dave Packer, ABC News.
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10: 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Showers and thunderstorms diminish, mid-70s overnight tonight. Isolated showers or thunderstorms, cooler, upper 80s tomorrow. Showers and storms, mid-70s Thursday night. Spotty showers and thunderstorms Friday, upper 80s. Isolated showers on Saturday. I'm Precision Weather Meteorologist Russ Murley on WNZF.
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4: 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Showers or storms end mid-70s overnight tonight. Isolated showers or storms, upper 80s to near 90 tomorrow. Spotty showers or thunderstorms Thursday night, mid-70s. Showers and storms Friday. I'm Precision Weather Meteorologist Russ Murley on WNZF.
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6: From ABC News, I'm Dave Packer. A new wave of U.S. strikes hitting dozens of targets across Iran. Central Command saying U.S. forces took aim at Iranian military command centers and missile and drone facilities. These latest attacks coming just hours after President Trump vowed to retaliate against Iran for firing at American forces in the Middle East.
7: We can hit them very hard. I mean, I can actually say that because there's very little they can do about it. It was a different group than we're dealing with. They've already apologized, but, you know, we got to smack them a little bit.
6: A vote initially set for Thursday on Todd Blanche's nomination for Attorney General postponed. Republican Senators John Cornyn and Tom Tillis still not on board, and Cornyn canceled a meeting with Blanche. They're demanding written assurances from the Justice Department about President Trump's settlement with the IRS. They want to make sure the anti-weaponization fund is officially dead, and they want to narrow the scope of the IRS audit shield for Trump and his family. Three Greek firefighters are dead, killed by one of the many wildfires in Europe. Authorities say two died on the island of Crete. The third was killed on the mainland. Meanwhile,
8: we're here in France where crews have been in the process of trying to get ahead of the flames that have been burning, that have already scorched an area four times the size of Paris. And they had intended to come to this area to do some preemptive work and lay water down around the area to try to keep it cool, to keep the chance of fires going down. And then just a few moments ago, we saw the smoke rising here. Another fire has popped up.
6: ABC's Marcus Moore. Dr. Anthony Fauci Wednesday refusing to answer questions from a Senate committee led by Senator Rand Paul looking into the origins of COVID-19. Fauci invoking the Fifth Amendment dozens of times. In Japan, rescuers searching for survivors buried in the rubble of buildings that collapsed after Tuesday's powerful earthquake. At least 23 people are dead after the magnitude 7.1 quake. 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
6: Court filings, attorneys for former FBI Director James Comey accusing federal prosecutors of speaking to a famous mobster to build their case.
11: Defense lawyers say prosecutors interviewed Sammy the Bull Gravano to ask if he believed Comey's experience prosecuting the Gambino crime family would have led him to believe the term 86 was a reference to murder. Gravano cooperated with the Department of Justice in the 90s and admitted to his involvement in 19 murders. But he told prosecutors that Comey's post wasn't a personal threat to Trump. Comey's lawyers revealed the details as part of their push to have the case thrown out ahead of trial. Peter Harwalambus, ABC News.
6: In Arizona's Paradise Valley, a hiker had to be rescued via helicopter from Mummy Mountain. That hiker, legendary Disney animator Glenn Keane, who worked on features including Beauty and the Beast and Tangled.
12: My daughter Claire and the kids were all easily maneuvering. And there's like, well, Dad, just just kind of scoot around, and she's showing me. And as soon as I do that, my legs would stop shaking, start shaking, my arms would, and I knew that I had just spent all of my energy hiking up.
6: Keane did not require hospitalization. Disney is the parent company of ABC News. FIFA has announced disciplinary proceedings against two Argentina players for striking Spain opponents right after the World Cup final. Dave Packer, ABC News.
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4: 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Showers and thunderstorms diminish, mid-70s overnight tonight. Isolated showers or thunderstorms, cooler, upper 80s tomorrow. Showers and storms, mid-70s Thursday night. Spotty showers and thunderstorms Friday, upper 80s. Isolated showers on Saturday. I'm Precision Weather Meteorologist Russ Murley on WNZF.
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6: 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Showers or storms end mid-70s overnight tonight. Isolated showers or storms, upper 80s to near 90 tomorrow. Spotty showers or thunderstorms Thursday night, mid-70s. Showers and storms Friday. I'm Precision Weather Meteorologist Russ Murley on WNZF.
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8: From ABC News, I'm Dave Packer. The war with Iran appears to be expanding. The U.S. making good Wednesday night on President Trump's vow to retaliate after Iran launched attacks on U.S. bases Tuesday. And now an American tanker has been struck by a drone in Egypt. ABC's Mary Bruce reports a majority of Americans are not behind this war.
9: A new Quinnipiac poll shows 66% of voters say the war with Iran has not been worth fighting. Trump says he's still hoping to strike a deal with Iran. One person who's not optimistic, Israeli Prime Minister Benjamin Netanyahu, who met with Trump at the White House yesterday and spoke with ABC's Lindsay Davis.
10: Well, I don't know if it's unlikely, but I'm skeptical about Iran's mode of operandus, the method of operating.
8: Kevin Warsh, the Fed chair, and the Federal Reserve voted to hold interest rates steady on Wednesday. President Trump telling reporters inside the White House Wednesday that while it's not the decision he would have wanted.
11: Kevin's got a board. He's fantastic. He's a brilliant guy, smart. I know he'd love to see lower interest rates, but he's got a board, and it's a political board, and they want to keep rates up.
8: Dr. Anthony Fauci refused to answer questions from a Senate committee Wednesday looking into the origins of COVID-19, accusing Republican Senator Rand Paul of having an unhinged obsession with him. Paul asking about the NIH funding of a lab in China.
12: Many people believe this came from the lab. Do you think that the risks really are worth the benefits for gain-of-function research?
13: On the advice of counsel, I respectfully decline to answer based upon my rights under the Fifth Amendment to the Constitution.
8: He pleaded the Fifth dozens of times. Millions of seniors could soon be paying more for their prescription drug coverage. The Trump administration ending a Biden-era federal subsidy program at the end of the year that's helped keep drug premiums low for Americans on Medicare Part D coverage. You're listening to ABC News.
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8: According to court documents, Seattle police say bullets recovered from two bystanders killed in Sunday's shootout do not appear to have come from the gun that a 15-year-old is charged with firing. Instead, the documents reveal that the shell casings from the scene indicate that four weapons were fired during the shootout, according to police. President Trump announced a $22 billion renovation of Washington Dulles International Airport, including the removal of the people movers that are original to the airport. Some travelers, like Meredith Neely, are supportive.
16: Personally, I fly through this airport at least 20 times a year, so I see the ups and downs of everything. There's definitely some spots that could use a little TLC, but for the most part, I mean, it functions, but it could definitely look a little bit nicer.
8: Neely says as long as prices don't go up. Microsoft posted strong quarterly earnings, beating expectations thanks to growth in its cloud computing platform and an increase in paid artificial intelligence users. Microsoft cloud revenue rose 27% year over year, driven by demand for Azure and AI services. K-pop powerhouse BTS says they won't submit for the 2027 Grammy Awards.
17: Smooth like butter, like criminal undercover.
8: It's an apparent protest over the Recording Academy's decision to launch a new Best Asian Pop Music category. BTS says they want their music to be heard for what it is, rather than be divided by region or language. Dave Packer, ABC News.
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6: 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Showers and thunderstorms diminish, mid-70s overnight tonight. Isolated showers or thunderstorms, cooler, upper 80s tomorrow. Showers and storms, mid-70s Thursday night. Spotty showers and thunderstorms Friday, upper 80s. Isolated showers on Saturday. I'm Precision Weather Meteorologist Russ Murley on WNZF.
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4: 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Showers or storms end mid-70s overnight tonight. Isolated showers or storms, upper 80s to near 90 tomorrow. Spotty showers or thunderstorms Thursday night, mid-70s. Showers and storms Friday. I'm Precision Weather Meteorologist Russ Murley on WNZF.
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6: From ABC News, I'm Sherry Preston. President Trump promising retaliation.
7: We're going to hit him very hard.
6: After recent attacks by Iran broke the pause in fighting. CENTCOM now says it has wrapped up what it calls a heavy wave of strikes, hitting dozens of Iranian targets. More from ABC's Mary Bruce.
8: President Trump had hoped a brief pause in fighting would jumpstart negotiations, but the war with Iran only widening. Iran firing on American bases in Jordan, an attempted surprise attack, which the U.S. deflected. But an American-owned tanker in Egypt seen smoldering after being hit by a drone.
6: Kuwaiti officials now say one person is dead after an Iranian missile strike on a Chinese company building. Jordan says it shot down 5 more Iranian missiles overnight as well. The renewed fighting pushing oil prices back up as stocks tumbled. ABC's Elizabeth Schulze.
9: Wall Street investors are worried that the Federal Reserve is not acting fast enough to combat soaring inflation. The Dow tumbling 1,100 points in its worst loss since April 2025. Skyrocketing oil, which was up another 8% today, is driving inflation higher. The national average for a gallon of gas now $4.08. That's back where it was in June, before the Iran war ceasefire was announced.
6: Senators on the Judiciary Committee were supposed to vote today on the nomination of Acting Attorney General Todd Blanche to get the job permanently, but that vote has been postponed, with a couple of key Republicans still not willing to support him fully. One of them, Texas Senator John Cornyn, who is demanding written assurances that the so-called anti-weaponization fund really is dead.
10: As I told you earlier, it was not responsive to my concerns. I mean, we've heard from them. It's just that they refused to commit to writing what he testified to under oath.
6: Progress in France against the wildfires. More than 80,000 people forced to evacuate, now being allowed back in their homes. You're listening to ABC News.
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6: An Oscar winner is facing some serious accusations.
7: Jared Leto is facing new allegations of sexual misconduct from multiple women in the BBC documentary Jared Leto, Hollywood's Dark Secret. ABC has not independently verified these claims. Four of the women say they were teenagers when they met Leto, who was in his 30s and 40s. Leto denying the allegations, saying in a statement, "I have never sexually assaulted anyone in my entire life. These claims are absolutely and categorically false."
6: ABC's Kana Whitworth. Days after the powerful earthquake in southern Japan, rescue workers are still trying to find survivors in the rubble of buildings. The death toll now at least 25 people. After the arrest last month in Milwaukee of a former NFL quarterback on suspicion of driving under the influence, ABC's Aaron Katursky says cops have released a body cam video of Tony Romo.
12: Former Dallas Cowboys star turned television analyst Tony Romo, remaining calm and courteous, asks to call his lawyer.
13: You're not.
12: He's handcuffed and transported to the police station to perform a field sobriety test. The deputy informs him why he's there. She says a search of his backpack turned up small, unopened bottles of booze, and documents obtained today by ABC News say police found an open bottle of alcohol on the passenger side of the vehicle.
6: Romo not formally charged yet. He's expected in court in September. DoorDash may soon be dashing through the air. The company says it has won FAA approval to build and fly a custom fleet of delivery drones. Sherry Preston, ABC News.
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4: 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Showers and thunderstorms diminish, mid-70s overnight tonight. Isolated showers or thunderstorms, cooler, upper 80s tomorrow. Showers and storms, mid-70s Thursday night. Spotty showers and thunderstorms Friday, upper 80s. Isolated showers on Saturday. I'm Precision Weather Meteorologist Russ Murley on WNZF.
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0: Thank you for letting me be of service to you this morning. Are you ready for a Thursday morning?
1: On the advice of counsel, I respectfully decline to answer based upon my rights under the Fifth Amendment to the Constitution.
0: Darn it. I was hoping to get you. You have any questions for me? I promise anything you ask me, I won't plead the Fifth Amendment.
1: On the advice of counsel, I respectfully decline to answer based upon my rights under the Fifth Amendment to the Constitution.
0: Over and over again, 111 times. Yes, they kept score. He wouldn't even answer what the color of the rug was. Dr. Fauci, do you know what the Fifth Amendment says?
1: On the advice of counsel, I respectfully decline to answer based upon my rights under the Fifth Amendment to the Constitution.
0: Dr. Fauci, what's the color of the rug in front of you?
1: On the advice of counsel, I respectfully decline to answer based upon my rights under the Fifth Amendment to the Constitution.
0: Over and over and over again. Why, if he showed, well, actually, you know what? This is exactly the kind of discipline, a mind that can concoct an entire scenario in which he spends taxpayer money to the Chinese Communist Party in exchange for gain-of-function research. And it's become even less so and maybe you join me in this feeling. It's like an itching. Like you can't get to it either. It's like right in that spot of your back. Because I have a question, and I will confess, as a child of the Watergate era, I have a question for Dr. Fauci that wasn't asked yesterday. But this all began when we were told we were no longer doing gain-of-function research in Atlanta. So, Dr. Fauci, what did the president know and when?
1: On the advice of counsel, I respectfully decline to answer based upon my rights under the Fifth Amendment to the Constitution.
0: That's what I thought you'd tell me there. 434-882-4217, that is our phone number. Emails come in to jtinthemorningradio@gmail.com. Our first things, 111 Fifth Amendment invocations yesterday at the hearings. Committee Chair Senator Rand Paul closed the hearing by saying they will reconvene next week because we've learned very well that the Senate really only works 2 or 3 days a week, but they will reconvene next week to vote on whether to hold him in contempt like Steve Bannon. Federal Reserve left its key interest rate unchanged yesterday, though three officials dissented in favor of higher rates as the central bank wrestles with how to deal with the inflation that continues to hang around Americans' necks. Wall Street ended sharply lower after the Federal Reserve announcement. Benchmark S&P 500 hit its lowest level in a month, while the NASDAQ was down 9%. U.S. military said Wednesday it launched strikes on Iranian targets in response to Tehran launching drone strikes that were rebuffed but were targeting American forces in the Middle East. Saudi Arabia striked Iran-backed militias in neighboring Iraq, killing 20 fighters and 6 Iranian advisors. Oil prices gained on Wednesday as Asian shares mostly trading lower. Crude prices remain volatile. The Pentagon announced that they're taking steps to rename Joint Base Charleston in South Carolina after the late Senator Lindsey Graham. President Trump announced a $22.5 billion renovation to Dulles International Airport. It will get rid of the people movers in exchange for a U-shaped passenger train system that will connect terminals and a new parking garage for 32,000 vehicles. John Cornyn announced that he's not going to support advancing Attorney General Todd Blanche out of the Judiciary Committee over concerns over the anti-weaponization fund. Cornyn told press they know what they need to do, meaning the administration, but they simply refuse to do it. And Ukrainian forces hit two Russian oil refineries overnight. On September 11th, we'll be bringing this show live to you from Shanksville, Pennsylvania, the site of the Flight 93 Memorial. 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

0: labs that I imagine haven't been bombed by Russia yet in Ukraine and France. There's some of those labs in France, all those places we didn't want to do the dirty work on gain of function, weaponization of bioterror. But I think it's important to find out, what did the president know and when? And everyone's dancing around that topic. Is he still the magic president? Is any allegation of wrongdoing by Barack Obama still cloaked in a white sheet of racism? Because it seems like it, because that's the question I'd want to know. Tony Fauci bragged about how many presidents he worked for. What about this one?
1: Did you know that healthy arteries make a gas? Yes, actually, three known gases. 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Both age and poor diet can lead to a loss of this precious gas, and in turn, blood pressure can go up, energy can go down, and you can get tingling in your hands and feet. 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
6: ABC News, I'm Sherry Preston. The U.S. military completing what it says was a heavy wave of strikes against Iran overnight, response to an earlier Iranian missile attack on a U.S. base in Jordan. New polling from Quinnipiac University showing 66% of voters say the war with Iran has not been worth fighting. Israeli Prime Minister Benjamin Netanyahu in Washington this week saying of President Trump,
7: he's got basically three options. One, to indeed succeed in making a deal. Two, to continue the blockade. Three, to take military action. Anything that will produce the end of Iran's nuclear program is what we want. That's our common goal. We talked about it.
6: He spoke with ABC's Lindsay Davis. The Dow tumbling 1,100 points in its worst loss since April of 2025, in part because of renewed fighting, in part because investors continue to worry about inflation. Some 80,000 evacuees forced out by wildfires in France now being allowed back in their homes. This is ABC News.
8: Up. Never.
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10: 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Showers or storms end mid-70s overnight tonight. Isolated showers or storms, upper 80s to near 90 tomorrow. Spotty showers or thunderstorms Thursday night, mid-70s. Showers and storms Friday. I'm Precision Weather Meteorologist Russ Murley on WNZF.
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0: Ah, that was fun. Joining us now to continue this conversation of the Bill of Rights, but specifically, and we left the Fifth Amendment out because I wanted a special guest for this, former Commonwealth's attorney in Virginia and civil rights defender for years before and after. He is terrific. Matthew Hardin, Esquire. Do I have to say Esquire every time I address you, Matt?
1: Oh, I think you probably should. I mean, in this modern world that we have, I hate to think what would happen if you didn't use both my correct honorific and pronouns.
0: So do you have a chosen pronoun or honorific? Can you change them?
1: My last understanding, and I got this from the Bar Association, is that there are 16 choices of gender and pronouns, and I just don't know what to do with so many choices.
0: Okay, so 16 choices of that, but the honorific is a single choice?
1: So far. If you can get me appointed judge, then I can be the Honorable Matthew Hardin. But as of now, only.
0: I'm thinking self-identification. I see a lot of empty courtrooms.
1: That's true. I'll have to keep that in mind.
0: Go to Parties R Us and get the Flip Wilson. Sammy Davis Jr. judge robes from Rowan and Martin's Laugh-In. Kidding aside. And you see, Matt's hard to get a laugh out of. His partner, Chris, I can get a laugh out of much more easily. Anyway, so we watched for 3 hours this morning a fella make a speech in which, in the speech, he said, I'm not going to answer any of your questions, after calling them all out for having an agenda to go after him. And then every question posed to him, he said, under advice of attorney, I plead the Fifth Amendment. First, I want to get into the abstract. We'll have some fun with Tony Take the Shot, Leave the Cannolis Fauci in a little while. But what exactly does pleading the Fifth mean?
1: Well, generally, the part of the amendment that people plead is the right to not incriminate yourself via testimony. There are actually other parts of the amendment in terms of having the right to a presentment to a grand jury before being tried for a felony, for example. But generally,
0: he wasn't pleading that part. He wasn't like, hey, drag me to a, cause I would have taken that. I would have accepted that.
1: I think Rand Paul would have as well. So we're all on the same page there. But I think he was referring to the privilege against self-incrimination, which likely means I don't want to, assume too much because I haven't heard his answers any more than anybody else has, but it likely means that there's something he might have to say that would incriminate him.
0: Is that a court of law thing where I've seen too many TV shows, so please correct me if Matlock didn't have it right. If you plead the Fifth, that is not an admission of guilt, and juries are generally advised by judges in those cases to not infer guilt from a defendant or a witness pleading the Fifth.
1: Well, I think in court you're not supposed to, assume the worst. You're not supposed to assume that someone is guilty. That doesn't apply in, the court of public opinion. That's a legal conclusion. And I think even in civil court, you can draw an adverse inference from
0: really?
1: Someone's failure to testify. So, if someone were to sue Dr. Fauci civilly and he pled the Fifth, you can draw an adverse inference from it. It's just that it can't be used to prove criminal guilt. And then there's this issue that I believe Senator Hawley brought up in the hearing today about the Supreme Court has said that when you have been pardoned, you sort of give up your right against self-incrimination because you have been pardoned. And so there's nothing else there. You can't further incriminate yourself. You've been pardoned. Dr. Fauci, of course, loves to say that he's been pardoned. Whether the former president did it or his staff with an auto pen is something we can all debate, but he has been pardoned.
0: Somewhere there's a piece of paper with Joe Biden's signature on it.
1: And so it's an interesting question. What privilege against self-incrimination does he even have at this point following a pardon?
0: So I think Senator Hawley also asked Dr. Fauci, if he knew what the Fifth Amendment said. I may have forgotten. There were so many Republican senators that were getting the same answers. I know he was also asked what the color of the rug was in front of him, and he pled the Fifth to that. But I thought it was interesting because it was brought up later that there's the possibility that if you don't know, is this even a thing, that if you don't know what the Fifth Amendment is that you're pleading to, that you could invoke it? Or is that just some theatrics in Congress? Shocked that I would be to hear such a thing.
1: Well, I think generally it was more theatrical than real, in the sense of you can always plead the Fifth as to anything. But it shows just how incredibly expansive his claim of privilege is. I think that's the broader idea here is, you know, he's not claiming self-incrimination privilege as against things that you would expect might be incriminating. He's claiming it as to everything. There was a judge in Central Virginia. I was sitting in chambers probably 6 or 7 years ago now. And he mentioned that some lawyers take the Fifth Amendment so seriously that if they were questioned about the assassination of Abraham Lincoln, they would still claim the Fifth, even though, you know, that was 150 years ago. They would still claim the Fifth. And that seems to be the approach that Dr. Fauci's taking as well.
0: So what can happen next? I think Rand Paul at the conclusion of the hearing said that they're going to convene again next week, because we know the Senate only works about 6 hours a week. At least that's what I've been told, or it's very, very short. But they're going to convene again next week to have a contempt hearing. I think Dr. Fauci made it pretty clear in his opening statement that he holds the body in contempt.
1: Well, and I seem to recall Steve Bannon was held in contempt because he invoked a privilege, and he went to jail. And was it Dr. Peter Navarro as well was sent to jail for invoking a privilege? Mm-hmm. So I would think that there's this famous legal precedent, Goose versus Gander. You may be familiar with it, but it seems to me if Republicans get sent to jail for contempt of Congress, Democrats should get sent there as well. We don't like to have a one-sided justice system in this country.
0: We don't.
1: Well, you know, we like to pretend we don't. But, I mean, you recall, so the problem here is Congress will presumably vote to hold this guy in contempt, and I certainly hold him in contempt. I don't need a vote for that. But what I'll say is it goes to the Justice Department to prosecute, and perhaps they even will right now. Remember, I don't know, the Obama administration seems like ancient history now, but in the Obama administration, Eric Holder was referred for contempt of court, and the Justice Department just ignored it, or contempt of Congress, rather. So again, two tiers of justice, but let's say...
0: Well, and to be fair, he was the attorney general, so, you know, the DOJ isn't going to go after the boss.
1: They apparently do not, and so... Let's assume this DOJ takes it seriously, as they should, and prosecutes Dr. Fauci for contempt of Congress. It goes before a D.C. jury, and what do we know about D.C. juries as of late? I don't think the news is good. I'll give you that spoiler alert. In fact, even as to grand juries, speaking of the Fifth Amendment, D.C. grand juries refuse to take any crimes against disfavored actors seriously. There's the case where the police officer was assaulted with a sandwich by a paralegal in D.C. at one of these ICE protests, I believe, or National Guard protests. And the grand jury refused to take assault on a police officer seriously because, you know, the police officer was protecting this administration, and that's, of course, evil.
0: Is Matthew Hardin of the Government Accountability and Oversight Group, govoversight.org, is where you find Matt and his compatriots. They're in court frequently battling for people's civil rights and probably pleading the Fifth once in a while, or at least advising his charges to this morning. First thing today by Joe Thomas, taking you further into what pleading the Fifth means, so commonly said but not so commonly discussed as to why.
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21: In the criminal justice system, the people are represented by two separate yet equally important groups. The police who investigate crime and the district attorneys who prosecute the offenders. 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
25: I like this text message from Lou, who writes in, don't you work just down the street from Tony Fauci's Sundance Kid, parentheses, presuming Tony Fauci is Butch Cassidy. You see, me, I like to stay at least somewhat consistent. So if we're going to call the esteemed former infectious disease boss, Tony, take the shot, leave the cannolis, Fauci, then what you need then is to go back to the Godfather scene where that comes from. And then you go Poli Gatto. No, Poli was the one that was shot, right, in the scene? And then it was Take the Gun, so it was Rocco Lampone. Was the other one? I forget the names sometimes. You remember the scenes. And, of course, Clemenza. Fauci would be Clemenza. And then Dr. Francis Collins, who you mentioned, yes, grew up just blocks from our flagship radio station in Stanton, Virginia. So proud we are. Is it something in the water? See, I mean, we got Woodrow Wilson and Francis Collins and... it was just technocrat after technocrat coming out of Stanton, Virginia. Well, we'll blow up the whole thing. Anyway, Matthew Harden of the Government Accountability and Oversight Group on the... And Matt, you got to bring the yucks. We're a morning radio show. We're supposed to be making people feel good to get into your day. And you're a little bit of a downer there. But you say we shouldn't be holding our breath to see if Tony is fitted for an orange jumpsuit?
26: I will give you a spoiler alert. Even if Congress refers him for contempt of Congress, even if DOJ does their best, put this in front of a D.C. jury, and I don't know how that's going to come out because justice is not blind, and the juries in D.C., I think that's a jurisdiction that votes, as I recall, something like 94% Democrat. So you sort of have a preordained conclusion there.
25: We learned during Bill Clinton that, you know, a lie under oath is enough. We didn't get him for Whitewater. We didn't even get him for sex in the Oval Office. We got him for lying under oath. So I think Tony Fauci's lawyers learned that pretty thoroughly for his testimony. What other recourse is there for Rand Paul in the Senate committee?
26: Sadly, I don't think there's much right now with this particular individual being deprived of his government position already. I mean, the joke, I think, 5 years ago was, what if Congress defunded Fauci's salary? And they should have. But he's gone now, and you can't defund that anymore.
25: Right.
26: Fauci claimed his whole claim of a Fifth Amendment privilege here was based on the idea that Rand Paul was trying to catch him in a perjury trap, basically, and get around the pardon by forcing him to lie about something, which is interesting. Apparently telling the truth was not something that occurred to Dr. Fauci. But anyway, that was that was the idea.
25: But that was interesting because then the perjury would not have been covered by the pardon, correct?
26: Correct. And so that was the idea. So, you know, he may have been pardoned for his original crime, but he would not have been pardoned for anything new, such as testifying to Congress if he told a lie. So they obviously can't get him in a perjury trap because he didn't testify. He pled the fifth. And so I think other than contempt of Congress, I don't think that they've got much they can do. And the conservatives can't do much to him. The left still lionizes him no matter what he does. And sadly, this is an individual who, again, as Senator Hawley pointed out, profited tremendously personally, financially, in terms of his, esteem. Mm-hmm. He profited tremendously while he, you know, caused so much damage to our country and to so many Americans. And at the end of the day, it seems very likely he got away with it. That is unfortunate, but that's the truth.
25: So, last question for you, Matt. I know that in the case of FOIA, and I know you work in that famous land of that four-letter F word, FOIA, at least in the halls of government, it's a four-letter F word. We have had instances, we have mutual friends who are trying to find out what climate scientist Michael Mann was doing while under the employ of the government of Virginia at the University of Virginia. And they took Dr. Fauci's basic defense of Fifth Amendment. We don't have to give you those documents. What documents? We never had those documents. It'll take too long to print them all out. What do you mean email works? Over time, those who were seeking those documents were able to find the other end of email chains and other participants in those conspiracies, if you will. Is that a recourse for something like this with Dr. Fauci? Do you keep looking around for people who might have had conversations with Dr. Fauci and get them in a perjury trap?
26: I think that's exactly the idea at this point, is to find someone who participated in Dr. Fauci's criminal enterprise
25: and doesn't have a pardon.
26: Right. So that's the idea. Now, how well that'll work, you know, we'll all find out. The good news is it appears that Dr. Fauci wasn't particularly good at his electronic hygiene. I mean, we have his diary came out because he was an idiot and made it on his work computer. Pro tip, if you're keeping a diary, don't do that.
25: Well, I learned that lesson. I deleted mine and moved it to a hard drive somewhere buried in my backyard.
26: There were other FOIA documents that came out where Fauci was, using his Gmail account, and that doesn't seem to have gone anywhere, but it's very likely that there are documents related to his public position on his Gmail account. Mm-hmm. So I think if Congress wants to keep pulling threads and see who they can get.
25: We're losing Matt there. See if you can get him back, but if we can't, the question still remains, what did the president know and when? This email from Mary, who asked the important question, Joe, wasn't Tony Fauci working for Donald Trump when all this happened? See, that's the public view, is that when COVID struck the United States, Donald Trump was president. Yes. Tony Fauci becomes a public figure. Donald Trump's president. But I remember the news story, and I remember because it was so out of left field. There were no investigative reports into, you know, bioweapons or gain of function research. PETA wasn't protesting the spraying of vaccines into the eyes of beagle puppies or anything like that. So when the president just went out in the Rose Garden, President Obama, and said, I've just signed an executive order ordering CDC to cease the use of gain of function research here in the United States. Thank you very much. And he walked away from the Rose Garden. I'm thinking, what the beep was that? What is gain of function? I mean, it started me as like, what the heck? What's gain of function mean? And why are we stopping doing it? And why were we doing it in the first place? And what did the president know and when?
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4: From ABC News, I'm Sherry Preston. The U.S. launching new strikes on Iran. Central Command says a number of targets were hit, including their command centers and missile facilities.
5: Video from Iranian TV shows people digging through debris at what's described as a residential building on Keshem Island in the Persian Gulf. U.S. officials call it a powerful response to Iran's attack Tuesday, in which Iranian missiles targeted U.S. troops at an airbase in Jordan.
4: ABC's Karen Hua. The market's weary of the war and stubborn inflation taking a nosedive Wednesday. The Dow with its worst loss since April of 2025. The Fed under new chairman Kevin Warsh electing to keep interest rates steady, even though three Fed officials voted to raise rates in an effort to rein in prices. The Senate was supposed to vote today on Todd Blanche's nomination to be the next attorney general, but two Republicans are threatening to vote no, including outgoing Texas Senator John Cornyn.
6: Where you are right now, you are not yet ready to vote in favor of Todd Blanche's nomination.
7: Right. And the vote hasn't, that time has not yet occurred.
4: He and Senator Tom Tillis say they want written assurances from the DOJ that the $1.8 billion settlement reached with the IRS by the Trumps will not be happening. Dr. Anthony Fauci taking the Fifth dozens of times on Wednesday as he was questioned by Senator Rand Paul and others on the Homeland Security Committee about COVID.
8: He essentially accuses Paul of having a vendetta against him. The phrase Fauci uses is a, quote, unhinged obsession. And he says that he doesn't believe he's going to get a fair shake in this hearing. He believes that Paul is essentially trying to set a kind of perjury trap to use anything that Fauci would say to refer him to the Justice Department for supposed perjury, even if it wasn't untrue or anything like that. And so Fauci says he sees no other way to proceed here other than to exert his Fifth Amendment right.
4: That's ABC's Jay O'Brien on Capitol Hill. 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
4: A 10-year-old boy rescued by a 16-year-old lifeguard in Santa Cruz, California. The boy caught in rough surf. The lifeguard, seeing what was happening, dove in to save him. This is the boy's father.
27: For him to take that kind of leadership and, you know, go out and have that type of courage and bravery to go out and save someone else's life is remarkable, and I cannot thank him enough.
4: The boy is from Texas and is still recovering.
27: It's a miracle that he survived. I'm so grateful to the lifeguard.
4: Buttoning down D.C. for the Grand Prix. Freedom 250 IndyCar race is scheduled to take place around the National Mall in August. ABC's Dave Packer has more.
28: As IndyCar circle Washington, D.C.'s most famous monuments on the weekend of August 22nd and 23rd, security will be dialed up to 11.
29: You're going to see a very high level of uniform presence throughout the city and around this event.
28: Secret Service Deputy Director Matthew Quinn.
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28: Plus countermeasures for possible drones.
29: We're all on the same plan to make sure that this event goes off as safely and successfully as possible.
28: Dave Packer, ABC News.
4: There have been more than 250 aftershocks since the powerful earthquake in Japan this week. Death toll there, 34 people. Almost a year after Matt Damon won $1 million on Who Wants to Be a Millionaire, his OG bestie Ben Affleck did the same thing. The final question was about the names of the pardoned Thanksgiving turkeys. Sherry Preston, ABC News.
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13: 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Traffic volume still pretty light out there for the morning rush hour as we get started, so we're not seeing any major disruptions as of yet. Northbound side of I-95, there's a report of a road ranger out helping a broken down vehicle right before LPGA Boulevard, so be aware of that activity off to the right shoulder, but all lanes are open. I'm Jared Cirillo reporting.
14: Good morning. 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There may be an isolated shower or thunderstorm, 89 to 93 this afternoon, a southwest breeze. Isolated showers, mid-70s tonight. Spotty afternoon showers and thunderstorms, close to 90 tomorrow. Isolated showers on Saturday, near 90. I'm Precision Weather Meteorologist Russ Murley on WNZF.
15: We're just so proud of the city of Palm Coast for taking steps to use renewable energy to power their facilities.
16: Good morning, Flagler County. I'm Peter Colleen. You're listening to Flagler's Morning News. Palm Coast's newest firefighters have a powerful new partner, the Florida Sun. Liz Ryan reports.
17: Two new fire stations, 22 and 26, have solar modules on them. Founder and CEO of SolarFit, Bill Gallagher, says they're quite large.
15: There's 305 590-watt solar modules, which really is designed to offset all of their energy consumption. So you can imagine the amount of money that they're saving a year, which, of course, transfers to the amount of money that citizens of Palm Coast save. So a perfect example of what a municipality can do to make a difference.
17: One less bill Palm Coast has to make good on each month.
15: The electricity is being created for free by the sun, so you're generating it from a renewable energy resource instead of purchasing it from the utility company.
17: In other news,
18: it was an honor to be elected by my 66 peers.
17: Sheriff Rick Staley has been elected and sworn in as Vice President of the Florida Sheriff's Association. He received the honor Tuesday night at the Sheriff's 2026 Summer Conference in Miami.
18: When your fellow sheriffs trust you with being the vice president of their association, it is a huge honor and commitment to serve them.
17: He has a history of leadership in the association.
18: It's my honor to serve in this role, as I've previously served as secretary, treasurer, and chairman of the board of directors. And I currently serve on multiple committees.
17: The sheriff tells us this role is especially meaningful because he gets to serve alongside his friend.
18: Sheriff Billy Woods from Marion County was also elected president, and I congratulate him as we are close friends and were elected during the same year in 2016.
17: Sheriff Staley is now in line to become president next year. That would make him the first Flagler County sheriff to lead the statewide association in its history. From the WNZF Newsroom, I'm Liz Ryan.
22: We had a very generous offer from a donor who wishes to remain anonymous for 10 acres on a major thoroughfare to be given for this site.
16: As Palm Coast and Flagler County continue evaluating a public animal shelter, city leaders this week discussed an anonymous offer to donate 10 acres for the project. Erica Fox reports.
0: Joint Animal Shelter Task Force member Cameron Orr says the proposed land donation could provide a home for a future public animal shelter. Vice Mayor Teresa Pontieri says the donated property could strengthen the project's financial foundation if it moves forward.
1: Monies will have to be put in from us per the donor's request, which I understand, in order to capitalize on the appropriations that we got and also capitalize on the land that's being donated.
0: Councilman Ty Miller says while a public shelter would require an upfront investment, he believes it could provide long-term value by giving the city and county an alternative to the current arrangement.
10: When we're looking at kind of recurring costs and we're talking about the Humane Society asking for much more in terms of their contract this year, this investment will eventually pay us back dividends in terms of that cost because then we have an alternative option to work with.
0: Mayor Mike Norris says the offer remains anonymous, so city leaders don't yet know where the proposed property is and need more information to determine the next steps.
19: I don't even know where the property's at. I heard about a contribution. What's our course of action? We have to have a blueprint of how we're going to do it.
0: The Joint Animal Shelter Task Force will continue studying future animal shelter options before bringing additional recommendations to Palm Coast and Flagler County leaders. From the WNZF Newsroom, I'm Erica Fox.
16: This local news is a service of Flagler County's Toyota dealer, Beaver Toyota in St. Augustine, conveniently located right off I-95 at exit 311.
20: We're able to tie a lot of systems together and really tailor the customization to our residents.
16: Palm Coast IT Director Doug Aiken says the city has earned statewide recognition for its official mobile app, receiving the 2026 FLG ISA Award for innovative use of technology to serve the public at the organization's annual conference. Aiken says the app allows residents to report issues with photos, track service requests, manage utility accounts, monitor water usage, and receive city news and notifications.
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16: And now you're up to date on Flagler's Morning News. I'm Peter Killeen.
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4: Florida's Attorney General has launched a formal state investigation into Dr. Anthony Fauci. It follows yesterday's dramatic U.S. Senate hearing where the retired infectious disease chief invoked his Fifth Amendment right to avoid answering questions on the pandemic over 100 times. Meanwhile, Governor DeSantis is brushing off newly leaked personal diaries where Fauci called him a total jerk.
23: I think the time to have done Fauci was to do it when it was hot.
4: DeSantis called the criticism of him a badge of honor while state investigators prepared to subpoena federal pandemic records. Federal immigration data highlighting an unprecedented enforcement wave hitting the Sunshine State. Florida has now climbed to the fifth highest state for active immigration detentions nationwide, with nearly 4,000 people held in long-term facilities. The rise follows a sweeping surge in regional court actions, where monthly removal orders recently jumped 18% to over 5,400. The legal bottleneck remains concentrated in South Florida. Miami-Dade's local court handles a nation-leading backlog of more than 137,000 pending cases. A new kind of delivery service officially taking flight in Orange County. Walmart and tech operator Wing have launched their first airborne drone delivery service in Central Florida. Flying directly from a parking lot runway at the Apopka Supercenter, the drones can bypass local traffic to deliver smaller everyday items in under 30 minutes. Eligible residents living within a few miles can check availability now on the Wing app. And Universal Studios celebrating 35 years of fear announced their Halloween Horror Nights will feature 10 haunted houses, including Ozzy Osbourne, Prince of Darkness, Stranger Things 5, Sinners, and Evil Dead Burn. The nights will also feature scare zones and familiar faces from horror's past. Halloween Horror Nights runs select nights August 28th through November 1st. With Florida's News, I'm Natalie Rodriguez.
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2: I'm Nick DeLuca. Major League Baseball trade deadline a few days away. Biggest name on the market, Tarek Skubal. The Tigers trying to stay alive in the playoff race. Skubal on the bump against the Orioles, reaching 1,000 career strikeouts, needing just 153 games to reach the mark. Second fewest by a lefty all time, trailing only Randy Johnson. Skubal going 6 1/3, 3 earned, 6 strikeouts in his potential farewell start. But the Orioles would score 7 straight to force extras. And in the 12th, Colton Cowser cashed in.
3: The pitch, loop past the mound. It's going to dribble in a center, a base hit. His first RBI in 24 games. It's 10-9. A 2-strike hit off a lefty. How about that?
2: WBAL on the call. The Orioles rallied to win it. Baltimore picking up their first win after trailing by 7-plus runs in a game since 2009. 10-9, the final. Training camps underway in the NFL. Couple quarterbacks looking for contracts heading into 2026. The Texans trying to figure out C.J. Stroud's future. With negotiations ongoing, Stroud says he's just focused on football.
4: I've learned you got to keep the main thing, and, you know, just focus on one day at a time, one play, and the football is what's got me to even having the conversation to be able to get a second contract, so I got to focus on football.
2: Meanwhile, Saints quarterback Taysom Hill won't be returning to the team for this season. He confirmed in a statement posted on social media, did leave the door open to play elsewhere this year. One of only 5 players in NFL history to score at least 10 touchdowns through rushing, receiving, and passing. The NBA investigation into the LA Clippers potentially circumventing the salary cap to pay Kawhi Leonard could move into 2027.
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7: From ABC News, I'm Sherry Preston. The U.S. launching new strikes on Iran. Central Command says a number of targets were hit, including their command centers and missile facilities.
8: Video from Iranian TV shows people digging through debris at what's described as a residential building on Keshem Island in the Persian Gulf. U.S. officials call it a powerful response to Iran's attack Tuesday, in which Iranian missiles targeted U.S. troops at an airbase in Jordan.
7: ABC's Karen Waugh. The market's weary of the war and stubborn inflation taking a

0: He essentially accuses Paul of having a vendetta against him. The phrase Fauci uses is a, quote, unhinged obsession. And he says that he doesn't believe he's going to get a fair shake in this hearing. He believes that Paul is essentially trying to set a kind of perjury trap to use anything that Fauci would say to refer him to the Justice Department for supposed perjury, even if it wasn't untrue or anything like that. And so Fauci says he sees no other way to proceed here other than to exert his Fifth Amendment right.
1: That's ABC's Jay O'Brien on Capitol Hill. 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
3: 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Traffic volume still pretty light out there for the morning rush hour as we get started, so we're not seeing any major disruptions as of yet. Northbound side of I-95, there's a report of a road ranger out helping a broken down vehicle right before LPGA Boulevard, so be aware of that activity off to the right shoulder, but all lanes are open. I'm Jared Cirillo reporting.
4: 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All About Price, North State Street, Bunnell. Isolated showers or thunderstorms, upper 80s to low 90s this afternoon. There may be a shower tonight, mid-70s. Spotty showers and storms, highs near 89 tomorrow. Isolated showers or storms near 90 Sunday. I'm Precision Weather Meteorologist Russ Murley on WNZF.
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6: Good morning, Flagler County. I'm Peter Colleen. You're listening to Flagler's Morning News. Palm Coast's newest firefighters have a powerful new partner, the Florida Sun. Liz Ryan reports.
7: Two new fire stations, 22 and 26, have solar modules on them. Founder and CEO of SolarFit, Bill Gallagher, says they're quite large.
5: There's 305 590-watt solar modules, which really is designed to offset all of their energy consumption. 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
7: One less bill Palm Coast has to make good on each month.
5: The electricity is being created for free by the sun, so you're generating it from a renewable energy resource instead of purchasing it from the utility company.
7: In other news,
8: it was an honor to be elected by my 66 peers.
7: Sheriff Rick Staley has been elected and sworn in as vice president of the Florida Sheriff's Association. He received the honor Tuesday night at the Sheriff's 2026 Summer Conference in Miami.
8: When your fellow sheriffs trust you with being the vice president of their association, it is a huge honor and commitment to serve them.
7: He has a history of leadership in the association.
8: It's my honor to serve in this role, as I've previously served as secretary, treasurer, and chairman of the board of directors. And I currently serve on multiple committees.
7: The sheriff tells us this role is especially meaningful because he gets to serve alongside his friend.
8: Sheriff Billy Woods from Marion County was also elected president, and I congratulate him as we are close friends and were elected during the same year in 2016.
7: Sheriff Staley is now in line to become president next year. That would make him the first Flagler County sheriff to lead the statewide association in its history. From the WNZF Newsroom, I'm Liz Ryan.
9: We had a very generous offer from a donor who wishes to remain anonymous for 10 acres on a major thoroughfare to be given for this site.
6: As Palm Coast and Flagler County continue evaluating

0: getting a public animal shelter. City leaders this week discussed an anonymous offer to donate 10 acres for the project. Erica Fox reports.
1: Joint Animal Shelter Task Force member Cameron Orr says the proposed land donation could provide a home for a future public animal shelter. Vice Mayor Teresa Pontieri says the donated property could strengthen the project's financial foundation if it moves forward.
2: Monies will have to be put in from us for the donor's request, which I understand, in order to capitalize on the appropriations that we got and also capitalize on the land that's being donated.
1: Councilman Ty Miller says while a public shelter would require an upfront investment, he believes it could provide long-term value by giving the city and county an alternative to the current arrangement.
3: When we're looking at kind of recurring costs and we're talking about the Humane Society asking for much more in terms of their contract this year, this investment will eventually pay us back dividends in terms of that cost because then we have an alternative option to work with.
1: Mayor Mike Norris says the offer remains anonymous, so city leaders don't yet know where the proposed property is and need more information to determine the next steps.
4: I don't even know where the property's at. I heard about a contribution. What's our course of action? We have to have a blueprint of how we're going to do it.
1: The Joint Animal Shelter Task Force will continue studying future animal shelter options before bringing additional recommendations to Palm Coast and Flagler County leaders. From the WNZF Newsroom, I'm Erica Fox.
0: This local news is a service of Flagler County's Toyota dealer, Beaver Toyota in St. Augustine, conveniently located right off I-95 at exit 311.
5: We're able to tie a lot of systems together and really tailor the customization to our residents.
0: Palm Coast IT Director Doug Aiken says the city has earned statewide recognition for its official mobile app, receiving the 2026 FLG ISA Award for innovative use of technology to serve the public at the organization's annual conference. Aiken says the app allows residents to report issues with photos, track service requests, manage utility accounts, monitor water usage, and receive city news and notifications.
5: Giving our residents a quick and easy way to interact with the city, especially on cases and needs that they have. And we want to make that experience even easier for them.
0: Where to download the app, as more than 4,000 residents already have?
5: You can go to the city's website or you can go to app.palmcoast.gov and there's instructions on how to download it for Apple and iOS and Google Play.
0: And now you're up to date on Flagler's Morning News. I'm Peter Killeen.
6: This is Florida News Now.
7: Florida's Attorney General has launched a formal state investigation into Dr. Anthony Fauci. It follows yesterday's dramatic U.S. Senate hearing where the retired infectious disease chief invoked his Fifth Amendment right to avoid answering questions on the pandemic over 100 times. Meanwhile, Governor DeSantis is brushing off newly leaked personal diaries where Fauci called him a total jerk.
8: I think the time to have done Fauci was to do it when it was hot.
7: DeSantis called the criticism of him a badge of honor while state investigators prepared a subpoena federal pandemic records. Federal immigration data highlighting an unprecedented enforcement wave hitting the Sunshine State. Florida has now climbed to the fifth highest state for active immigration detentions nationwide, with nearly 4,000 people held in long-term facilities. The rise follows a sweeping surge in regional court actions, where monthly removal orders recently jumped 18% to over 5,400. The legal bottleneck remains concentrated in South Florida. Miami-Dade's local court handles a nation-leading backlog of more than 137,000 pending cases. A new kind of delivery service officially taking flight in Orange County. Walmart and tech operator Wing have launched their first airborne drone delivery service in Central Florida. Flying directly from a parking lot runway at the Apopka Supercenter, the drones can bypass local traffic to deliver smaller everyday items in under 30 minutes. Eligible residents living within a few miles can check availability now on the Wing app. And Universal Studios celebrating 35 years of fear, announcing their Halloween Horror Nights will feature 10 haunted houses, including Ozzy Osbourne, Prince of Darkness, Stranger Things 5, Sinners, and Evil Dead Burn. The nights will also feature scare zones and familiar faces from horror's past. Halloween Horror Nights runs select nights August 28th through November 1st. With Florida's News, I'm Natalie Rodriguez.
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12: I'm Nick DeLuca. Major League Baseball trade deadline a few days away. Biggest name on the market, Tarek Skubal. The Tigers trying to stay alive in the playoff race. Skubal on the bump against the Orioles, reaching 1,000 career strikeouts, needing just 153 games to reach the mark. Second fewest by a lefty all time, trailing only Randy Johnson. Skubal going 6 1/3, 3 earned, 6 strikeouts in his potential farewell start. But the Orioles would score 7 straight to force extras. And in the 12th, Colton Cowser cashed in.
13: The pitch, loop past the mound. It's going to dribble in a center of base hit. His first RBI in 24 games. It's 10-9. A 2-strike hit off a lefty. How about that?
12: WBAL on the call. The Orioles rallied to win it. Baltimore picking up their first win after trailing by 7-plus runs in a game since 2009. 10-9, the final. Training camps underway in the NFL. Couple quarterbacks looking for contracts heading into 2026. The Texans trying to figure out C.J. Stroud's future. With negotiations ongoing, Stroud says he's just focused on football.
14: I've learned you got to keep the main thing, and, you know, just focus on one day at a time, one play, and the football is what's got me to even having the conversation to be able to get a second contract, so I got to focus on football.
12: Meanwhile, Saints quarterback Taysom Hill won't be returning to the team for this season. He confirmed in a statement posted on social media, did leave the door open to play elsewhere this year. One of only 5 players in NFL history to score at least 10 touchdowns through rushing, receiving, and passing. The NBA investigation into the LA Clippers potentially circumventing the salary cap to pay Kawhi Leonard could move into 2027.
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28: 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In the studio, Senior Planner Michael Hansen and City Councilman Dave Sullivan on that tricky 2027 city budget. 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
7: From ABC News. I'm Sherry Preston. The U.S. launching new strikes at Iran. Central Command says a number of targets were hit, including their command centers and missile facilities.
34: Video from Iranian TV shows people digging through debris at what's described as a residential building on Keshem Island in the Persian Gulf. U.S. officials call it a powerful response to Iran's attack Tuesday, in which Iranian missiles targeted U.S. troops at an airbase in Jordan.
7: ABC's Karen Hua. The market's weary of the war and stubborn inflation, taking a nosedive Wednesday. The Dow with its worst loss since April of 2025. The Fed under new chairman Kevin Warsh electing to keep interest rates steady, even though three Fed officials voted to raise rates in an effort to rein in prices. The Senate was supposed to vote today on Todd Blanche's nomination to be the next attorney general, but two Republicans are threatening to vote no, including outgoing Texas Senator John Cornyn.
35: Where you are right now, you are not yet ready to vote in favor of Todd Blanche's nomination.
36: Right. And the vote that time has not yet occurred.
7: He and Senator Tom Tillis say they want written assurances from the DOJ that the $1.8 billion settlement reached with the IRS by the Trumps will not be happening. Dr. Anthony Fauci taking the Fifth dozens of times on Wednesday as he was questioned by Senator Rand Paul and others on the Homeland Security Committee about COVID.
37: He essentially accuses Paul of having a vendetta against him. The phrase Fauci uses is a, quote, unhinged obsession. And he says that he doesn't believe he's going to get a fair shake in this hearing. He believes that Paul is essentially trying to set a kind of perjury trap to use anything that Fauci would say to refer him to the Justice Department for supposed perjury, even if it wasn't untrue or anything like that. And so Fauci says he sees no other way to proceed here other than to exert his Fifth Amendment right.
7: That's ABC's Jay O'Brien on Capitol Hill. 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
1: 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Traffic volume still pretty light out there for the morning rush hour as we get started, so we're not seeing any major disruptions as of yet. Northbound side of I-95, there's a report of a road ranger out helping a broken down vehicle right before LPGA Boulevard, so be aware of that activity off to the right shoulder, but all lanes are open. I'm Jared Cirillo reporting.
2: Good morning. Thunder, lightning, rain, and a leaky roof. 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There may be an isolated shower or thunderstorm, 89 to 93 this afternoon, a southwest breeze. Isolated showers, mid-70s tonight. Spotty afternoon showers and thunderstorms, close to 90 tomorrow. Isolated showers on Saturday, near 90. I'm Precision Weather Meteorologist Russ Murney on WNZF.
3: We're just so proud of the city of Palm Coast for taking steps to use renewable energy to power their facilities.
4: Good morning, Flagler County. I'm Peter Colleen. You're listening to Flagler's Morning News. Palm Coast's newest firefighters have a powerful new partner, the Florida Sun. Liz Ryan reports.
5: Two new fire stations, 22 and 26, have solar modules on them. Founder and CEO of SolarFit, Bill Gallagher, says they're quite large.
3: There's 305 590-watt solar modules, which really is designed to offset all of their energy consumption. So you can imagine the amount of money that they're saving a year, which, of course, transfers to the amount of money that citizens of Palm Coast save. So a perfect example of what a municipality can do to make a difference.
5: One less bill Palm Coast has to make good on each month.
3: The electricity is being created for free by the sun, so you're generating it from a renewable energy resource instead of purchasing it from the utility company.
5: In other news,
6: it was an honor to be elected by my 66 peers.
5: Sheriff Rick Staley has been elected and sworn in as vice president of the Florida Sheriff's Association. He received the honor Tuesday night at the Sheriff's 2026 Summer Conference in Miami.
6: When your fellow sheriffs trust you with being the vice president of their association, it is a huge honor and commitment to serve them.
5: He has a history of leadership in the association.
6: It's my honor to serve in this role, as I've previously served as secretary, treasurer, and chairman of the board of directors. And I currently serve on multiple committees.
5: The sheriff tells us this role is especially meaningful because he gets to serve alongside his friend.
6: Sheriff Billy Woods from Marion County was also elected president, and I congratulate him as we are close friends and were elected during the same year in 2016.
5: Sheriff Staley is now in line to become president next year. That would make him the first Flagler County sheriff to lead the statewide association in its history. From the WNZF Newsroom, I'm Liz Ryan.
8: We had a very generous offer from a donor who wishes to remain anonymous for 10 acres on a major thoroughfare to be given for this site.
4: As Palm Coast and Flagler County continue evaluating a public animal shelter, city leaders this week discussed an anonymous offer to donate 10 acres for the project. Erica Fox reports.
9: Joint Animal Shelter Task Force member Cameron Orr says the proposed land donation could provide a home for a future public animal shelter. Vice Mayor Teresa Pontieri says the donated property could strengthen the project's financial foundation if it moves forward.
10: Monies will have to be put in from us per the donor's request, which I understand, in order to capitalize on the appropriations that we got and also capitalize on the land that's being donated.
9: Councilman Ty Miller says while a public shelter would require an upfront investment, he believes it could provide long-term value by giving the city and county an alternative to the current arrangement.
11: When we're looking at kind of recurring costs and we're talking about the Humane Society asking for much more in terms of their contract this year, this investment will eventually pay us back dividends in terms of that cost because then we have an alternative option to work with.
9: Mayor Mike Norris says the offer remains anonymous, so city leaders don't yet know where the proposed property is and need more information to determine the next steps.
12: I don't even know where the property's at. I heard about a contribution. What's our course of action? We have to have a blueprint of how we're going to do it.
9: The Joint Animal Shelter Task Force will continue studying future animal shelter options before bringing additional recommendations to Palm Coast and Flagler County leaders. From the WNZF Newsroom, I'm Erica Fox.
4: This local news is a service of Flagler County's Toyota dealer, Beaver Toyota in St. Augustine, conveniently located right off I-95 at exit 311.
13: We're able to tie a lot of systems together and really tailor the customization to our residents.
4: Palm Coast IT Director Doug Aiken says the city has earned statewide recognition for its official mobile app, receiving the 2026 FLG ISA Award for innovative use of technology to serve the public at the organization's annual conference. Aiken says the app allows residents to report issues with photos, track service requests, manage utility accounts, monitor water usage, and receive city news and notifications.
13: 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And we want to make that experience even easier for them.
4: Where to download the app, as more than 4,000 residents already have?
13: You can go to the city's website, or you can go to app.palmcoast.gov, and there's instructions on how to download it for Apple and iOS and Google Play.
4: And now you're up to date on Flagler's Morning News. I'm Peter Killeen.
1: This is Florida News Now.
7: Florida's Attorney General has launched a formal state investigation into Dr. Anthony Fauci. It follows yesterday's dramatic U.S. Senate hearing where the retired infectious disease chief invoked his Fifth Amendment right to avoid answering questions on the pandemic over 100 times. Meanwhile, Governor DeSantis is brushing off newly leaked personal diaries where Fauci called him a total jerk.
14: I think the time to have done Fauci was to do it when it was hot.
7: DeSantis called the criticism of him a badge of honor while state investigators prepared to subpoena federal pandemic records. Federal immigration data highlighting an unprecedented enforcement wave hitting the Sunshine State. Florida has now climbed to the fifth highest state for active immigration detentions nationwide, with nearly 4,000 people held in long-term facilities. The rise follows a sweeping surge in regional court actions, where monthly removal orders recently jumped 18% to over 5,400. The legal bottleneck remains concentrated in South Florida. Miami-Dade's local court handles a nation-leading backlog of more than 137,000 pending cases. A new kind of delivery service officially taking flight in Orange County. Walmart and tech operator Wing have launched their first airborne drone delivery service in Central Florida. Flying directly from a parking lot runway at the Apopka Supercenter, the drones can bypass local traffic to deliver smaller everyday items in under 30 minutes. Eligible residents living within a few miles can check availability now on the Wing app. And Universal Studios celebrating 35 years of fear announced their Halloween Horror Nights will feature 10 haunted houses, including Ozzy Osbourne, Prince of Darkness, Stranger Things 5, Sinners, and Evil Dead Burn. The nights will also feature scare zones and familiar faces from horror's past. Halloween Horror Nights runs select nights August 28th through November 1st. With Florida's News, I'm Natalie Rodriguez.
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18: I'm Nick DeLuca. Major League Baseball trade deadline a few days away. Biggest name on the market, Tarek Skubal. The Tigers trying to stay alive in the playoff race. Skubal on the bump against the Orioles, reaching 1,000 career strikeouts, needing just 153 games to reach the mark. Second fewest by a lefty all time, trailing only Randy Johnson. Skubal going 6 1/3, 3 earned, 6 strikeouts in his potential farewell start. But the Orioles would score 7 straight to force extras. And in the 12th, Colton Cowser cashed in.
19: The pitch, loop past the mound. It's going to dribble in a center of base hit. His first RBI in 24 games. It's 10-9. A 2-strike hit off a lefty. How about that?
18: WBAL on the call. The Orioles rallied to win it. Baltimore picking up their first win after trailing by 7-plus runs in a game since 2009. 10-9, the final. Training camps underway in the NFL. Couple quarterbacks looking for contracts heading into 2026. The Texans trying to figure out C.J. Stroud's future. With negotiations ongoing, Stroud says he's just focused on football.
20: I've learned you got to keep the main thing, and, you know, just focus on one day at a time, one play. And the football is what's got me to even having the conversation to be able to get a second contract. So I've got to focus on football.
18: Meanwhile, Saints quarterback Taysom Hill won't be returning to the team for this season. He confirmed in a statement posted on social media, did leave the door open to play elsewhere this year. One of only 5 players in NFL history to score at least 10 touchdowns through rushing, receiving, and passing. The NBA investigation into the LA Clippers potentially circumventing the salary cap to pay Kawhi Leonard could move into 2027.
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17: Good morning. This is Ed Pruitt of Edward Jones bringing you the Daily Financial Market Report. Major U.S. equity market indexes declined more than 1.5% on renewed geopolitical tensions and investor concerns that the Fed is falling behind on inflation after it kept interest rates steady. Iran launched a missile attack on a U.S. base in Jordan that was intercepted, and President Trump said the U.S. would retaliate, signaling a potential escalation following a recent pause in hostilities. Long-term bond yields rose after the Fed meeting yesterday while the energy sector outperformed. On the corporate front, Visa posted 10% U.S. payments volume growth, the highest since 2019, and noted that the consumer spending environment remains strong across both discretionary and non-discretionary categories. The Dow Jones Industrial Average finished down 1,153 points to close at 51,594. The S&P 500 was down 113 at 7,316. And the NASDAQ finished down 434 points to close at 24,443. In commodity markets, the spot price of gold was up $11.30 to $4,050 an ounce, and the price of crude oil finished up $5.58 to $84 a barrel. 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Our phone number here is 439-0047. 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
1: From ABC News, I'm Sherry Preston. More missiles raining down overnight in the Middle East as the pattern of black and forth strikes took hold again and hope dims for a quick resolution in the war with Iran. ABC News Chief White House Correspondent Mary Bruce with more says, if anything, the conflict seems to be widening.
2: Saudi Arabia now entering the fight, joining the U.S. to fire missiles at Iranian-backed militias in Iraq. Just days ago, Trump said the U.S. and Iran were in very deep talks, which he described as very friendly. But the U.S. launching a barrage of powerful new attacks hours after the president leveled this threat.
3: We're going to hit him very hard.
1: The price of fuel up once again as fighting resumes. Here's ABC's Elizabeth Schulze.
4: The national average for a gallon of gas, now $4.08. That's back where it was in June before the Iran war ceasefire was announced. And with prices also going up for other staples like groceries, a new Reuters Ipsos poll finds nearly 60% of Americans now describe the economy as weak.
1: The Dow lost about 1,100 points on Wednesday for its worst trading day in more than a year. Federal Reserve leaving interest rates alone amid more worries about the war and stubbornly high inflation. Days after his son was sentenced to life in prison without parole for a mass shooting in Georgia, the father who gave the boy the gun he used in the murders will be sentenced as well.
5: When 16-year-old Colt Gray shot and killed two students and two teachers at Appalachee High School in 2024, he used a rifle his father had bought for him as a Christmas present. Now his father, Colin Gray, is set to be sentenced following his conviction on charges including second-degree murder and manslaughter. He's the first parent in U.S. history convicted of murder due to the acts of their child. The parents of two other mass shooters have been convicted of lesser crimes. Peter Harlambous, ABC News.
1: There's a search underway in New Jersey for a 10-year-old girl swept away in the Passaic River hours after flooding rains across the region. You're listening to ABC News.
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1: The Senate was supposed to vote today on Todd Blanche's nomination to be the next attorney general, but two Republicans are threatening to vote no, including outgoing Texas Senator John Cornyn, who wants written assurance that the $1.8 billion settlement reached with the IRS will not be happening.
7: As I told you earlier, it was not responsive to my concerns. I mean, we've heard from them. It's just that they refused to commit to writing what he testified to under oath.
1: The vote has been postponed. The fastest-growing Ebola outbreak in history has killed more than 1,500 people in eastern Congo, marking a 50% increase in just a week. Explosive new allegations against a popular Oscar winner. He's denying it strongly, but the accusations are out there, says ABC's Kana Whitworth.
8: Jared Leto is facing new allegations of sexual misconduct from multiple women in the BBC documentary Jared Leto, Hollywood's Dark Secret. ABC has not independently verified these claims. Four of the women say they were teenagers when they met Leto, who was in his 30s and 40s. Leto denying the allegations, saying in a statement, "I have never sexually assaulted anyone in my entire life. These claims are absolutely and categorically false."
1: U-Haul is out with its mid-year statistics on who's moving where based on one-way rentals of trucks and trailers. Baby boomers are flocking to the Carolinas, according to the DIY moving company, while millennials and members of Gen X are headed to Texas and Florida. Sherry Preston, ABC News.
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9: 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If you're headed up to the St. Augustine area, some activity on the highway, northbound I-95, just north of Tocoy Road, County Road 214. There is an accident there. It looks like a pretty minor situation, though. They should be moved off to the right shoulder, so all lanes are open, but traffic is slowing just a little bit, no more than about a 2 to 3 minute delay at most. I'm Jared Cirillo.
10: 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All About Price, North State Street, Bunnell. Isolated showers or thunderstorms, upper 80s to low 90s this afternoon. There may be a shower tonight, mid-70s. Spotty showers and storms, highs near 89 tomorrow. Isolated showers or storms near 90 Sunday. I'm Precision Weather Meteorologist Russ Murley on WNZF.
11: We're just so proud of the city of Palm Coast for taking steps to use renewable energy to power their facilities.
12: Good morning, Flagler County. I'm Peter Colleen. You're listening to Flagler's Morning News. Palm Coast's newest firefighters have a powerful new partner, the Florida Sun. Liz Ryan reports.
13: Two new fire stations, 22 and 26, have solar modules on them. Founder and CEO of SolarFit, Bill Gallagher, says they're quite large.
11: There's 305 590-watt solar modules, which really is designed to offset all of their energy consumption. So you can imagine the amount of money that they're saving a year, which, of course, transfers to the amount of money that citizens of Palm Coast save. So a perfect example of what a municipality can do to make a difference.
13: One less bill Palm Coast has to make good on each month.
11: The electricity is being created for free by the sun, so you're generating it from a renewable energy resource instead of purchasing it from the utility company.
13: In other news,
14: it was an honor to be elected by my 66 peers.
13: Sheriff Rick Staley has been elected and sworn in as vice president of the Florida Sheriff's Association. He received the honor Tuesday night at the Sheriff's 2026 Summer Conference in Miami.
14: When your fellow sheriffs trust you with being the vice president of their association, it is a huge honor and commitment to serve them.
13: He has a history of leadership in the association.
14: It's my honor to serve in this role, as I previously served as secretary, treasurer, and chairman of the board of directors. And I currently serve on multiple committees.
13: The sheriff tells us this role is especially meaningful because he gets to serve alongside his friend.
14: Sheriff Billy Woods from Marion County was also elected president, and I congratulate him as we are close friends and were elected during the same year in 2016.
13: Sheriff Staley is now in line to become president next year. That would make him the first Flagler County sheriff to lead the statewide association in its history. From the WNZF Newsroom, I'm Liz Ryan.
15: We had a very generous offer from a donor who wishes to remain anonymous for 10 acres on a major thoroughfare to be given for this site.
12: As Palm Coast and Flagler County continue evaluating a public animal shelter, city leaders this week discussed an anonymous offer to donate 10 acres for the project. Erica Fox reports.
16: Joint Animal Shelter Task Force member Cameron Orr says the proposed land donation could provide a home for a future public animal shelter. Vice Mayor Teresa Pontieri says the donated property could strengthen the project's financial foundation if it moves forward.
17: Monies will have to be put in from us for the donor's request, which I understand, in order to capitalize on the appropriations that we got and also capitalize on the land that's being donated.
16: Councilman Ty Miller says while a public shelter would require an upfront investment, he believes it could provide long-term value by giving the city and county an alternative to the current arrangement.
18: When we're looking at kind of recurring costs and we're talking about the Humane Society asking for much more in terms of their contract this year, this investment will eventually pay us back dividends in terms of that cost, because then we have an alternative option to work with.
16: Mayor Mike Norris says the offer remains anonymous, so city leaders don't yet know where the proposed property is and need more information to determine the next steps.
19: I don't even know where the property's at. I heard about a contribution. What's our course of action? We have to have a blueprint of how we're going to do it.
16: The Joint Animal Shelter Task Force will continue studying future animal shelter options before bringing additional recommendations to Palm Coast and Flagler County leaders. From the WNZF Newsroom, I'm Erica Fox.
12: This local news is a service of Flagler County's Toyota dealer, Beaver Toyota in St. Augustine, conveniently located right off I-95 at exit 311.
20: We're able to tie a lot of systems together and really tailor the customization to our residents.
12: Palm Coast IT Director Doug Aiken says the city has earned statewide recognition for its official mobile app, receiving the 2026 FLG ISA Award for innovative use of technology to serve the public at the organization's annual conference. Aiken says the app allows residents to report issues with photos, track service requests, manage utility accounts, monitor water usage, and receive city news and notifications.
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12: And now you're up to date on Flagler's Morning News. I'm Peter Killeen.
21: This is Florida News Now.
13: The wording of Florida's property tax amendment is being challenged in Tallahassee for being inaccurate and biased.
22: Absolutely, we're concerned about the language. So you consider that it is a wolf in sheep's clothing.
13: Florida Attorney Jamie Cole says the amendment's title, Save Our Homes from Excessive Property Tax, is misleading because of the word excessive. The state faces a late August deadline for ballot language certification. A Central Florida child dead after ingesting drugs in Brevard County. West Melbourne police say the 2-year-old girl died 2 months ago after ingesting kratom, known as Special K. She found it in a Palm Bay home. Police say her father didn't seek medical attention immediately and instead took her to his sister's home and put her to bed. He finally took her to the hospital the next day, where she later died. Florida's battle with Dr. Anthony Fauci may be taking a legal turn. Yesterday, Dr. Fauci refused to answer any Senate questions about COVID despite a presidential pardon from Joe Biden. Governor Ron DeSantis noting that pardon only protects against federal crimes, not state crimes, but he says it may be too late.
23: Most statute of limitations is 5 years, so I think that there's going to be a lot of significant hurdles to do it. I think the time to have done Fauci was to do it when it was hot.
13: Meanwhile, State Attorney General James Uthmeyer officially launching a Florida-level probe to investigate Fauci's pandemic actions. Meanwhile, Senator Rand Paul says he will move to hold Fauci in contempt of Congress next week. Florida Fish and Wildlife arresting two men for an incident last April in which mothballs were dumped on St. Pete Beach.
24: Fish and Wildlife officers say they were trying to drive a protected bird species off the beach. FWC Captain Matt De La Rosa says a hotel owner and the owner of a hotel bar texted each other about why they wanted the birds gone.
25: They're the worst birds, and then the bird people will put up fence around the area.
13: It's Gordon Bird reporting with Florida's News. I'm Karen Curtis.
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35: I'm Nick DeLuca, Major League Baseball trade deadline a few days away. Biggest name on the market, Tarek Skubal. The Tigers trying to stay alive In the playoff race, Skubal on the bump against the Orioles, reaching 1,000 career strikeouts, needing just 153 games to reach the mark, second fewest by a lefty all-time, trailing only Randy Johnson. Skubal going 6 1/3, 3 earned, 6 strikeouts in his potential farewell start. But the Orioles would score 7 straight to force extras. And in the 12th, Colton Cowser cashed in.
3: The pitch, looped past the mound. It's going to dribble in a center of base hit. His first RBI in 24 games. It's 10-9. A 2-strike hit off a lefty. How about that?
35: WBAL on the call. The Orioles rallied to win it. Baltimore picking up their first win after trailing by 7-plus runs in a game since 2009. 10-9, the final. Training camps underway in the NFL. Couple quarterbacks looking for contracts heading into 2026. The Texans trying to figure out C.J. Stroud's future. With negotiations ongoing, Stroud says he's just focused on football.
9: I've learned you got to keep the main thing, and, you know, just focus on one day at a time, one play, and the football is what's got me to even having the conversation to be able to get a second contract, so I've got to focus on football.
35: Meanwhile, Saints quarterback Taysom Hill won't be returning to the team for this season. He confirmed in a statement posted on social media, did leave the door open to play elsewhere this year. One of only 5 players in NFL history to score at least 10 touchdowns through rushing, receiving, and passing. The NBA investigation into the LA Clippers potentially circumventing the salary cap to pay Kawhi Leonard could move into 2027.
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12: From ABC News, I'm Sherry Preston. More missiles raining down overnight in the Middle East as the pattern of black and fourth strikes took hold again and hope dims for a quick resolution in the war with Iran. ABC News Chief White House Correspondent Mary Bruce with more says if anything, the conflict seems to be widening.
14: Saudi Arabia now entering the fight, joining the U.S. to fire missiles at Iranian-backed militias in Iraq. Just days ago, Trump said the U.S. and Iran were in very deep talks, which he described as very friendly. But the U.S. launching a barrage of powerful new attacks hours after the president leveled this threat.
15: We're going to hit him very hard.
12: The price of fuel up once again as fighting resumes. Here's ABC's Elizabeth Schulze.
16: The national average for a gallon of gas, now $4.08. That's back where it was in June, before the Iran war ceasefire was announced. And with prices also going up for other staples like groceries, a new Reuters Ipsos poll finds nearly 60% of Americans now describe the economy as weak.
12: The Dow lost about 1,100 points on Wednesday for its worst trading day in more than a year. Federal Reserve leaving interest rates alone amid more worries about the war and stubbornly high inflation. Days after his son was sentenced to life in prison without parole for a mass shooting in Georgia, the father who gave the boy the gun he used in the murders will be sentenced as well.

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1: 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If you're headed up to the St. Augustine area, some activity on the highway, northbound I-95, just north of Tocoy Road, County Road 214. There is an accident there. It looks like a pretty minor situation, though. They should be moved off to the right shoulder, so all lanes are open, but traffic is slowing just a little bit, no more than about a 2 to 3 minute delay at most. I'm Jared Cirillo.
2: Good morning. 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There may be an isolated shower or thunderstorm, 89 to 93 this afternoon, a southwest breeze. Isolated showers, mid-70s tonight. Spotty afternoon showers and thunderstorms, close to 90 tomorrow. Isolated showers on Saturday, near 90. I'm Precision Weather Meteorologist Russ Murley on WNZF.
3: We're just so proud of the city of Palm Coast for taking steps to use renewable energy to power their facilities.
4: Good morning, Flagler County. I'm Peter Colleen. You're listening to Flagler's Morning News. Palm Coast's newest firefighters have a powerful new partner, the Florida Sun. Liz Ryan reports.
5: Two new fire stations, 22 and 26, have solar modules on them. Founder and CEO of SolarFit, Bill Gallagher, says they're quite large.
3: There's 305 590-watt solar modules, which really is designed to offset all of their energy consumption. So you can imagine the amount of money that they're saving a year, which, of course, transfers to the amount of money that citizens of Palm Coast save. So a perfect example of what a municipality can do to make a difference.
5: One less bill Palm Coast has to make good on each month.
3: The electricity is being created for free by the sun, so you're generating it from a renewable energy resource instead of purchasing it from the utility company.
5: In other news,
6: it was an honor to be elected by my 66 peers.
5: Sheriff Rick Staley has been elected and sworn in as Vice President of the Florida Sheriff's Association. He received the honor Tuesday night at the Sheriff's 2026 Summer Conference in Miami.
6: When your fellow sheriffs trust you with being the vice president of their association, it is a huge honor and commitment to serve them.
5: He has a history of leadership in the association.
6: It's my honor to serve in this role, as I've previously served as secretary, treasurer, and chairman of the board of directors. And I currently serve on multiple committees.
5: The sheriff tells us this role is especially meaningful because he gets to serve alongside his friend.
6: Sheriff Billy Woods from Marion County was also elected president, and I congratulate him as we are close friends and were elected during the same year in 2016.
5: Sheriff Staley is now in line to become president next year. That would make him the first Flagler County sheriff to lead the statewide association in its history. From the WNZF Newsroom, I'm Liz Ryan.
7: We had a very generous offer from a donor who wishes to remain anonymous for 10 acres on a major thoroughfare to be given for this site.
4: As Palm Coast and Flagler County continue evaluating a public animal shelter, city leaders this week discussed an anonymous offer to donate 10 acres for the project. Erica Fox reports.
8: Joint Animal Shelter Task Force member Cameron Orr says the proposed land donation could provide a home for a future public animal shelter. Vice Mayor Teresa Pontieri says the donated property could strengthen the project's financial foundation if it moves forward.
9: Monies will have to be put in from us for the donor's request, which I understand, in order to capitalize on the appropriations that we got and also capitalize on the land that's being donated.
8: Councilman Ty Miller says while a public shelter would require an upfront investment, he He believes it could provide long-term value by giving the city and county an alternative to the current arrangement.

0: arrangement.
1: When we're looking at kind of recurring costs and we're talking about the Humane Society asking for much more in terms of their contract this year, this investment will eventually pay us back dividends in terms of that cost, because then we have an alternative option to work with.
0: Mayor Mike Norris says the offer remains anonymous, so city leaders don't yet know where the proposed property is and need more information to determine the next steps.
2: I don't even know where the property's at. I heard about a contribution. What's our course of action? We have to have a blueprint of how we're going to do it.
0: The Joint Animal Shelter Task Force will continue studying future animal shelter options before bringing additional recommendations to Palm Coast and Flagler County leaders. From the WNZF Newsroom, I'm Erica Fox.
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4: We're able to tie a lot of systems together and really tailor the customization to our residents.
3: Palm Coast IT Director Doug Aiken says the city has earned statewide recognition for its official mobile app, receiving the 2026 FLG ISA Award for innovative use of technology to serve the public at the organization's annual conference. 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
3: And now you're up to date on Flagler's Morning News. I'm Peter Killeen.
5: This is Florida News Now.
6: The wording of Florida's property tax amendment is being challenged in Tallahassee for being inaccurate and biased.
7: Absolutely, we're concerned about the language. So you consider that it is a wolf in sheep's clothing.
6: Florida Attorney Jamie Cole says the amendment's title, Save Our Homes from Excessive Property Tax, is misleading because of the word excessive. The state faces a late August deadline for ballot language certification. A Central Florida child dead after ingesting drugs in Brevard County. West Melbourne police say the 2-year-old girl died 2 months ago after ingesting kratom, known as Special K. She found it in a Palm Bay home. Police say her father didn't seek medical attention immediately and instead took her to his sister's home and put her to bed. He finally took her to the hospital the next day, where she later died. Florida's battle with Dr. Anthony Fauci may be taking a legal turn. Yesterday, Dr. Fauci refused to answer any Senate questions about COVID despite a presidential pardon from Joe Biden. Governor Ron DeSantis noting that pardon only protects against federal crimes, not state crimes, but he says it may be too late.
8: Most statute of limitations is 5 years, so I think that there's going to be a lot of significant hurdles to do it. I think the time to have done Fauci was to do it when it was hot.
6: Meanwhile, State Attorney General James Uthmeyer officially launching a Florida-level probe to investigate Fauci's pandemic actions. Meanwhile, Senator Rand Paul says he will move to hold Fauci in contempt of Congress next week. Florida Fish and Wildlife arresting two men for an incident last April in which mothballs were dumped on St. Pete Beach.
9: Fish and Wildlife officers say they were trying to drive a protected bird species off the beach. FWC Captain Matt De La Rosa says a hotel owner and the owner of a hotel bar texted each other about why they wanted the birds gone.
10: They're the worst birds, and then the bird people will put up fence around the area.
6: It's Gordon Bird reporting with Florida's News. I'm Karen Curtis.
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13: Thank you. I'm Nick DeLuca. Major League Baseball trade deadline a few days away. Biggest name on the market, Tarek Skubal. The Tigers trying to stay alive in the playoff race. Skubal on the bump against the Orioles, reaching 1,000 career strikeouts, needing just 153 games to reach the mark. Second fewest by a lefty all time, trailing only Randy Johnson. Skubal going 6 1/3, 3 earned, 6 strikeouts in his potential farewell start. But the Orioles would score 7 straight to force extras. And in the 12th, Colton Cowser cashed in.
14: The pitch, looped past the mound. It's going to dribble in a center, a base hit. His first RBI in 24 games. It's 10-9. A 2-strike hit off a lefty. How about that?
13: WBAL on the call. The Orioles rallied to win it. Baltimore picking up their first win after trailing by 7-plus runs in a game since 2009. 10-9, the final. Training camps underway in the NFL. Couple quarterbacks looking for contracts heading into 2026. The Texans trying to figure out C.J. Stroud's future. With negotiations ongoing, Stroud says he's just focused on football.
15: I've learned you got to keep the main thing, and, you know, just focus on one day at a time, one play. And the football is what's got me to even having the conversation to be able to get a second contract. So I got to focus on football.
13: Meanwhile, Saints quarterback Taysom Hill won't be returning to the team for this season. He confirmed in a statement posted on social media, did leave the door open to play elsewhere this year. One of only 5 players in NFL history to score at least 10 touchdowns through rushing, receiving, and passing. The NBA investigation into the LA Clippers potentially circumventing the salary cap to pay Kawhi Leonard could move into 2027.
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29: Hi, this is David Ayers. Just how much power does the Palm Coast Planning Board have to influence the City Council, and what goes into those crucial decisions to approve or disapprove a development project? In the studio, Senior Planner Michael Hansen and City Councilman Dave Sullivan on that tricky 2027 city budget. 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
30: From ABC News, I'm Sherry Preston. More missiles raining down overnight in the Middle East as the pattern of black and fourth strikes took hold again and hope dims for a quick resolution in the war with Iran. ABC News Chief White House Correspondent Mary Bruce with more says, if anything, the conflict seems to be widening.
31: Saudi Arabia now entering the fight, joining the U.S. to fire missiles at Iranian-backed militias in Iraq. Just days ago, Trump said the U.S. and Iran were in very deep talks, which he described as very friendly. But the U.S. launching a barrage of powerful new attacks hours after the president leveled this threat.
32: We're going to hit him very hard.
30: The price of fuel up once again as fighting resumes. Here's ABC's Elizabeth Schulze.
33: The national average for a gallon of gas, now $4.08. That's back where it was in June, before the Iran war ceasefire was announced. And with prices also going up for other staples like groceries, a new Reuters Ipsos poll finds nearly 60% of Americans now describe the economy as weak.
30: The Dow lost about 1,100 points on Wednesday for its worst trading day in more than a year. Federal Reserve leaving interest rates alone amid more worries about the war and stubbornly high inflation. Days after his son was sentenced to life in prison without parole for a mass shooting in Georgia, the father who gave the boy the gun he used in the murders will be sentenced as well.
34: When 16-year-old Colt Gray shot and killed two students and two teachers at Appalachee High School in 2024, he used the rifle his father had bought for him as a Christmas present. Now his father, Colin Gray, is set to be sentenced following his conviction on charges including second-degree murder and manslaughter. He's the first parent in U.S. history convicted of murder due to the acts of their child. The parents of two other mass shooters have been convicted of lesser crimes. Peter Harlambous, ABC News.
30: There's a search underway in New Jersey for a 10-year-old girl swept away in the Passaic River hours after flooding rains across the region. You're listening to ABC News.
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6: 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If you're headed up to the St. Augustine area, some activity on the highway, northbound I-95, just north of Tocoi Road, County Road 214. There is an accident there. It looks like a pretty minor situation, though. They should be moved off to the right shoulder, so all lanes are open, but traffic is slowing just a little bit, no more than about a 2 to 3 minute delay at most. I'm Jared Cirillo.
7: 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All About Price, North State Street, Bunnell. Isolated showers or thunderstorms, upper 80s to low 90s this afternoon. There may be a shower tonight, mid-70s. Spotty showers and storms, highs near 89 tomorrow. Isolated showers or storms near 90 Sunday. I'm Precision Weather Meteorologist Russ Murley on WNZF.
8: We're just so proud of the city of Palm Coast for taking steps to use renewable energy to power their facilities.
9: Good morning, Flagler County. I'm Peter Colleen. You're listening to Flagler's Morning News. Palm Coast's newest firefighters have a powerful new partner, the Florida Sun. Liz Ryan reports.
10: Two new fire stations, 22 and 26, have solar modules on them. Founder and CEO of SolarFit, Bill Gallagher, says they're quite large.
8: There's 305 590-watt solar modules, which really is designed to offset all of their energy consumption. So you can imagine the amount of money that they're saving a year, which, of course, transfers to the amount of money that citizens of Palm Coast save. So a perfect example of what a municipality can do to make a difference.
10: One less bill Palm Coast has to make good on each month.
8: The electricity is being created for free by the sun, so you're generating it from a renewable energy resource instead of purchasing it from the utility company.
10: In other news,
11: it was an honor to be elected by my 66 peers.
10: Sheriff Rick Staley has been elected and sworn in as vice president of the Florida Sheriff's Association. He received the honor Tuesday night at the Sheriff's 2026 Summer Conference in Miami.
11: When your fellow sheriffs trust you with being the vice president of their association, it is a huge honor and commitment to serve them.
10: He has a history of leadership in the association.
11: It's my honor to serve in this role, as I previously served as secretary, treasurer, and chairman of the board of directors. And I currently serve on multiple committees.
10: The sheriff tells us this role is especially meaningful because he gets to serve alongside his friend.
11: Sheriff Billy Woods from Marion County was also elected president, and I congratulate him as we are close friends and were elected during the same year in 2016.
10: Sheriff Staley is now in line to become president next year. That would make him the first Flagler County sheriff to lead the statewide association in its history. From the WNZF Newsroom, I'm Liz Ryan.
12: We had a very generous offer from a donor who wishes to remain anonymous for 10 acres on a major thoroughfare to be given for this site.
9: As Palm Coast and Flagler County continue evaluating a public animal shelter, city leaders this week discussed an anonymous offer to donate 10 acres for the project. Erica Fox reports.
13: Joint Animal Shelter Task Force member Cameron Orr says the proposed land donation could provide a home for a future public animal shelter. Vice Mayor Teresa Pontieri says the donated property could strengthen the project's financial foundation if it moves forward.
14: Monies will have to be put in from us for the donor's request, which I understand, in order to capitalize on the appropriations that we got and also capitalize on the land that's being donated.
13: Councilman Ty Miller says while a public shelter would require an upfront investment, he believes it could provide long-term value by giving the city and county an alternative to the current arrangement.
15: When we're looking at kind of recurring costs and we're talking about the Humane Society asking for much more in terms of their contract this year, this investment will eventually pay us back dividends in terms of that cost because then we have an alternative option to work with.
13: Mayor Mike Norris says the offer remains anonymous, so city leaders don't yet know where the proposed property is and need more information to determine the next steps.
17: I don't even know where the property's at. I
0: heard about a contribution. What's our course of action? We have to have a blueprint of how we're going to do it.
13: The Joint Animal Shelter Task Force will continue studying future animal shelter options before bringing additional recommendations to Palm Coast and Flagler County leaders. From the WNZF Newsroom, I'm Erica Fox.
9: This local news is a service of Flagler County's Toyota dealer, Beaver Toyota in St. Augustine, conveniently located right off I-95 at exit 311.
1: We're able to tie a lot of systems together and really tailor the customization to our residents.
9: Palm Coast IT Director Doug Aiken says the city has earned statewide recognition for its official mobile app, receiving the 2026 FLG ISA Award for innovative use of technology to serve the public at the organization's annual conference. Aiken says the app allows residents to report issues with photos, track service requests, manage utility accounts, monitor water usage, and receive city news and notifications.
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9: And now you're up to date on Flagler's Morning News. I'm Peter Killeen.
2: This is Florida News Now.
10: The wording of Florida's property tax amendment is being challenged in Tallahassee for being inaccurate and biased.
3: Absolutely, we're concerned about the language. So you consider that it is a wolf in sheep's clothing.
10: Florida Attorney Jamie Cole says the amendment's title, Save Our Homes from Excessive Property Tax, is misleading because of the word excessive. The state faces a late August deadline for ballot language certification. A Central Florida child dead after ingesting drugs in Brevard County. West Melbourne police say the 2-year-old girl died 2 months ago after ingesting kratom, known as Special K. She found it in a Palm Bay home. Police say her father didn't seek medical attention immediately and instead took her to his sister's home and put her to bed. He finally took her to the hospital the next day, where she later died. Florida's battle with Dr. Anthony Fauci may be taking a legal turn. Yesterday, Dr. Fauci refused to answer any Senate questions about COVID despite a presidential pardon from Joe Biden. Governor Ron DeSantis noting that pardon only protects against federal crimes, not state crimes, but he says it may be too late.
17: Most statute of limitations is 5 years, so I think that there's going to be a lot of significant hurdles to do it. I think the time to have done Fauci was to do it when it was hot.
10: Meanwhile, State Attorney General James Uthmeyer officially launching a Florida-level probe to investigate Fauci's pandemic actions. Meanwhile, Senator Rand Paul says he will move to hold Fauci in contempt of Congress next week. Florida Fish and Wildlife arresting two men for an incident last April in which mothballs were dumped on St. Pete Beach.
18: Fish and Wildlife officers say they were trying to drive a protected bird species off the beach. FWC Captain Matt Della Rosa says a hotel owner and the owner of a hotel bar texted each other about why they wanted the birds gone.
19: They're the worst birds, and then the bird people will put up fence around the area.
10: It's Gordon Bird reporting with Florida's News. I'm Karen Curtis.
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22: Thank you.
4: I'm Nick DeLuca. Major League Baseball trade deadline a few days away. Biggest name on the market, Tarek Skubal. The Tigers trying to stay alive in the playoff race. Skubal on the bump against the Orioles, reaching 1,000 career strikeouts, needing just 153 games to reach the mark. Second fewest by a lefty all time, trailing only Randy Johnson. Skubal going 6 1/3, 3 earned, 6 strikeouts in his potential farewell start. But the Orioles would score 7 straight to force extras. And in the 12th, Colton Cowser cashed in.
5: The pitch, loop past the mound. It's going to dribble into center, a base hit. His first RBI in 24 games. It's 10-9. A 2-strike hit off a lefty. How about that?
4: WBAL on the call. The Orioles rallied to win it. Baltimore picking up their first win after trailing by 7-plus runs in a game since 2009. 10-9, the final. Training camps underway in the NFL. Couple quarterbacks looking for contracts heading into 2026. The Texans trying to figure out C.J. Stroud's future. With negotiations ongoing, Stroud says he's just focused on football.
22: I've learned you got to keep the main thing, and, you know, just focus on one day at a time, one play. And the football is what's got me to even having the conversation to be able to get a second contract. So I got to focus on football.
4: Meanwhile, Saints quarterback Taysom Hill won't be returning to the team for this season. He confirmed in a statement posted on social media, did leave the door open to play elsewhere this year. One of only 5 players in NFL history to score at least 10 touchdowns through rushing, receiving, and passing. The NBA investigation into the LA Clippers potentially circumventing the salary cap to pay Kawhi Leonard could move into 2027.
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7: Good morning. This is Ed Pruitt of Edward Jones bringing you the Daily Financial Market Report. Major U.S. equity market indexes declined more than 1.5% on renewed geopolitical tensions and investor concerns that the Fed is falling behind on inflation after it kept interest rates steady. Iran launched a missile attack on a U.S. base in Jordan that was intercepted, and President Trump said the U.S. would retaliate, signaling a potential escalation following a recent pause in hostilities. Long-term bond yields rose after the Fed meeting yesterday while the energy sector outperformed. On the corporate front, Visa posted 10% U.S. payments volume growth, the highest since 2019, and noted that the consumer spending environment remains strong across both discretionary and non-discretionary categories. The Dow Jones Industrial Average finished down 1,153 points to close at 51,594. The S&P 500 was down 113 at 7,316. And the NASDAQ finished down 434 points to close at 24,443. In commodity markets, the spot price of gold was up $11.30 to $4,050 an ounce. And the price of crude oil finished up $5.58 to $84 a barrel. This is Ed Pruitt of Edward Jones, member SIPC, serving individual investors with personalized attention and long-term financial advice at 107 Flagler Plaza Drive in Palm Coast. Our phone number here is 439-0047. Please give us a call if we can be of any service. Thanks and have a great day.

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1: From ABC News, I'm Sherry Preston. Another night of missiles fired from U.S. forces into Iran and from Iran toward bases housing U.S. troops. ABC's Karen Waugh says the American strikes came after a six-day lull in fighting.
2: There's growing concern that the war is expanding. Reported drone strikes hit two ships at a port in Egypt, including a U.S.-owned tanker. And now a report from Reuters saying China could be sending Iran shoulder-fired missiles. China denies the report.
1: In an exclusive interview with ABC's Lindsay Davis, Israeli Prime Minister Benjamin Netanyahu said he didn't think the clogged Strait of Hormuz would be a problem for long.
3: I don't think the straits are going to be that powerful a leverage, because people will move the energy pipelines out of the straits to the Red Sea, from there to Israel and the Mediterranean. We can unblock this choke point, and we will.
1: Oil is trading higher once again, though, and the markets are looking toward a higher opening following the Dow's worst day in more than a year.
4: As the conflict deepens, so has Americans' frustrations with the war. A new Quinnipiac poll finds that 66% of Americans say the war is not worth fighting. At the White House, the president asked if he would always respond to an Iranian strike.
5: Will I always hit back?
6: Yes.
5: Pretty much.
1: That's ABC's Rachel Scott at the White House. Russian attacks across Ukraine overnight, killing at least eight people and wounding dozens of others, officials say, with the heaviest casualties and aftermath reported in the eastern regions of Dnipro and Lviv. The death toll from the earthquake in southern Japan believed to be about 34 people. Time running out to find survivors. There have been more than 250 aftershocks since the original magnitude 7.1 tremor. It's a big day for tech stocks. Both Apple and Amazon report earnings after the closing bell. This is also Tim Cook's last earning call as the CEO of Apple. You're listening to ABC News.
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1: Extreme flooding conditions in New Jersey this week leading to a rescue attempt that left one child dead and another missing.
8: A search underway in New Jersey for a 10-year-old girl missing in the Passaic River hours after flooding rains across the region. The girl was among three children who went into the fast-moving river. Another girl made it out alive, but her 10-year-old brother was found dead. Officials say he apparently died trying to save his sister's life.
1: That's ABC's Hannah Batah. With just weeks until the fall semester begins, dozens of prospective students at Howard University remain in limbo. The school says it unenrolled more than 500 freshmen who missed tuition and financial aid deadlines last week. Interim Howard president, Dr. Wayne Frederick.
9: I can imagine the enormous pressure it puts puts everyone under. The reality is, though, over 2,200 students families did exactly what we expected them to do and followed the policies and procedures and met the deadline, which means that I feel that our communication was pretty comprehensive.
1: Many of the incoming students say they did not receive notification of the critical July 10th deadline until it had already passed. Public Library in Coastal Australia has a book return 150 years late. A man recently found the book during home renovations. The fine, if they had charged it, which they won't, would have been more than $19,000. Sherry Preston, ABC News.
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6: 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Still seeing some pretty hefty delays if you're headed into St. Johns County on the interstate. Northbound I-95, just north of State Road 207. The accident there is now moved off to the right shoulder, but we're still seeing about a 4 to 5 minute delay at least, maybe even a little bit longer there on the northbound side of I-95, all the way up toward the Charles Eucetus Memorial Highway. I'm Jared Cirillo.
11: Good morning. Thunder, lightning, rain, and a leaky roof. 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There may be an isolated shower or thunderstorm, 89 to 93 this afternoon, a southwest breeze. Isolated showers, mid-70s tonight. Spotty afternoon showers and thunderstorms, close to 90 tomorrow. Isolated showers on Saturday, near 90. I'm Precision Weather Meteorologist Russ Murley on WNZF.
12: We're just so proud of the city of Palm Coast for taking steps to use renewable energy to power their facilities.
13: Good morning, Flagler County. I'm Peter Colleen. You're listening to Flagler's Morning News. Palm Coast's newest firefighters have a powerful new partner, the Florida Sun. Liz Ryan reports.
14: Two new fire stations, 22 and 26, have solar modules on them. Founder and CEO of SolarFit, Bill Gallagher, says they're quite large.
12: There's 305 590-watt solar modules, which really is designed to offset all of their energy consumption. So you can imagine the amount of money that they're saving a year, which, of course, transfers to the amount of money that citizens of Palm Coast save. So perfect example of what a municipality can do to make a difference.
14: One less bill Palm Coast has to make good on each month.
12: The electricity is being created for free by the sun, so you're generating it from a renewable energy resource instead of purchasing it from the utility company.
14: In other news,
15: it was an honor to be elected by my 66 peers.
14: Sheriff Rick Staley has been elected and sworn in as vice president of the Florida Sheriff's Association. He received the honor Tuesday night at the Sheriff's 2026 Summer Conference in Miami.
15: When your fellow sheriffs trust you with being the vice president of their association, it is a huge honor and commitment to serve them.
14: He has a history of leadership in the association.
15: It's my honor to serve in this role, as I've previously served as secretary, treasurer, and chairman of the board of directors. And I currently serve on multiple committees.
14: The sheriff tells us this role is especially meaningful because he gets to serve alongside his friend.
15: Sheriff Billy Woods from Marion County was also elected president, and I congratulate him as we are close friends and were elected during the same year in 2016.
14: Sheriff Staley is now in line to become president next year. That would make him the first Flagler County sheriff to lead the statewide association in its history. From the WNZF Newsroom, I'm Liz Ryan.
16: We had a very generous offer from a donor who wishes to remain anonymous for 10 acres on a major thoroughfare to be given for this site.
13: As Palm Coast and Flagler County continue evaluating a public animal shelter, city leaders this week discussed an anonymous offer to donate 10 acres for the project. Erica Fox reports.
17: Joint Animal Shelter Task Force member Cameron Orr says the proposed land donation could provide a home for a future public animal shelter. Vice Mayor Teresa Pontieri says the donated property could strengthen the project's financial foundation if it moves forward.
18: Monies will have to be put in from us per the donor's request, which I understand, in order to capitalize on the appropriations that we got and also capitalize on the land that's being donated.
17: Councilman Ty Miller says while a public shelter would require an upfront investment, he believes it could provide long-term value by giving the city and county an alternative to the current arrangement.
19: When we're looking at kind of recurring costs and we're talking about the Humane Society asking for much more in terms of their contract this year, this investment will eventually pay us back dividends in terms of that cost because then we have an alternative option to work with.
17: Mayor Mike Norris says the offer remains anonymous, so city leaders don't yet know where the proposed property is and need more information to determine the next steps.
20: I don't even know where the property's at. I heard heard about a contribution. What's our course of action? We have to have a blueprint of how we're going to do it.
17: The Joint Animal Shelter Task Force will continue studying future animal shelter options before bringing additional recommendations to Palm Coast and Flagler County leaders. From the WNZF Newsroom, I'm Erica Fox.
13: This local news is a service of Flagler County's Toyota dealer, Beaver Toyota in St. Augustine, conveniently located right off I-95 at exit 311.
21: We're able to tie a lot of systems together and really tailor the customization to our residents.
13: Palm Coast IT Director Doug Aiken says the city has earned statewide recognition for its official mobile app, receiving the 2026 FLG ISA Award for innovative use of technology to serve the public at the organization's annual conference. Aiken says the app allows residents to report issues with photos, track service requests, manage utility accounts, monitor water usage, and receive city news and notifications.
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13: Where to download the app, as more than 4,000 residents already have?
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13: And now you're up to date on Flagler's Morning News. I'm Peter Killeen.
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23: The wording of Florida's property tax amendment is being challenged in Tallahassee for being inaccurate and biased.
24: Absolutely, we're concerned about the language. So you consider that it is a wolf in sheep's clothing.
23: Florida Attorney Jamie Cole says the amendment's title, Save Our Homes from Excessive Property Tax, is misleading because of the word excessive. The state faces a late August deadline for ballot language certification. A Central Florida child dead after ingesting drugs in Brevard County. West Melbourne police say the two-year-old girl died 2 months ago after ingesting kratom, known as Special K. She found it in a Palm Bay home. Police say her father didn't seek medical attention immediately and instead took her to his sister's home and put her to bed. He finally took her to the hospital the next day, where she later died. Florida's battle with Dr. Anthony Fauci may be taking a legal turn. Yesterday, Dr. Fauci refused to answer any Senate questions about COVID despite a presidential pardon from Joe Biden. Governor Ron DeSantis noting that pardon only protects against federal crimes, not state crimes, but he says it may be too late.
25: Most statute of limitations is 5 years, so I think that there's going to be a lot of significant hurdles to do it. I think the time to have done Fauci was to do it when it was hot.
23: Meanwhile, State Attorney General James Uthmeyer officially launching a Florida-level probe to investigate Fauci's pandemic actions. Meanwhile, Senator Rand Paul says he will move to hold Fauci in contempt of Congress next week. Florida Fish and Wildlife arresting two men for an incident last April in which mothballs were dumped on St. Pete Beach.
26: Fish and Wildlife officers say they were trying to drive a protected bird species off the beach. FWC Captain Matt Della Rosa says a hotel owner and the owner of a hotel bar texted each other about why they wanted the birds gone.
27: They're the worst birds, and then the bird people will put up fence around the area.
23: It's Gordon Bird reporting with Florida's News. I'm Karen Curtis.
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36: I'm Nick DeLuca. Major League Baseball trade deadline a few days away. Biggest name on the market, Tarek Skubal. The Tigers trying to stay alive in the playoff race. Skubal on the bump against the Orioles, reaching 1,000 career strikeouts, needing just 153 games to reach the mark, second fewest by a lefty all-time, trailing only Randy Johnson. Skubal going 6 1/3, 3 earned, 6 strikeouts in his potential farewell start. But the Orioles would score 7 straight to force extras. And in the 12th, Colton Cowser cashed in.
37: The pitch, looped past the mound. It's going to dribble in a center, a base hit. His first RBI in 24 games. It's 10-9. A 2-strike hit off a lefty. How about that?
36: WBAL on the call. The Orioles rallied to win it. Baltimore picking up their first win after trailing by 7-plus runs in a game since 2009. 10-9, the final. Training camps underway in the NFL. Couple quarterbacks looking for contracts heading into 2026. The Texans trying to figure out C.J. Stroud's future. With negotiations ongoing, Stroud says he's just focused on football.
11: I've learned you got to keep the main thing, and, you know, just focus on one day at a time, one play. And the football is what's got me to even having the conversation to be able to get a second contract. So I got to focus on football.
36: Meanwhile, Saints quarterback Taysom Hill won't be returning to the team for this season. He confirmed in a statement posted on social media, did leave the door open to play elsewhere. This year, one of only five players in NFL history to score at least 10 touchdowns through rushing, receiving, and passing. The NBA investigation into the LA Clippers potentially circumventing the salary cap to pay Kawhi Leonard could move into 2027.
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14: From ABC News, I'm Sherry Preston. Another night of missiles fired from U.S. forces into Iran and from Iran toward bases housing U.S. troops. ABC's Karen Waugh says the American strikes came after a six-day lull in fighting.
15: There's growing concern that the war is expanding. Reported drone strikes hit two ships at a port in Egypt, including a U.S.-owned tanker. And now a report from Reuters saying China could be sending Iran shoulder-fired missiles. China denies the report.
14: In an exclusive interview with ABC's Lindsay Davis, Israeli Prime Minister Benjamin Netanyahu said he didn't think the clogged Strait of Hormuz would be a problem for long.
16: I don't think the straits are going to be that powerful a leverage, because people will move the energy pipelines out of the straits to the Red Sea, from there to Israel and the Mediterranean. We can unblock this choke point, and we will.
14: Oil is trading higher once again, though, and the markets are looking toward a higher opening following the Dow's worst day in more than a year.
17: As the conflict deepens, so has Americans' frustrations with the war. A new Quinnipiac poll finds that 66% of Americans say the war is not worth fighting. At the White House, the president asked if he would always respond to an Iranian strike.
18: Will I always hit back?
19: Yes.
18: Pretty much.
14: That's ABC's Rachel Scott at the White House. Russian attacks across Ukraine overnight, killing at least eight people and wounding dozens of others, officials say, with the heaviest casualties and aftermath reported in the eastern regions of Dnipro and Lviv. The death toll from the earthquake in southern Japan believed to be about 34 people. Time running out to find survivors. There have been more than 250 aftershocks since the original magnitude 7.1 tremor. It's a big day for tech stocks. Both Apple and Amazon report earnings after the closing bell. This is also Tim Cook's last earning call as the CEO of Apple. 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
1: 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If you're headed up to the St. Augustine area, some activity on the highway, northbound I-95, just north of Decoy Road, County Road 214. There is an accident there. It looks like a pretty minor situation, though. They should be moved off to the right shoulder, so all lanes are open, but traffic is slowing just a little bit, no more than about a 2 to 3 minute delay at most. I'm Jared Cirillo.
2: 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All About Price, North State Street, Bunnell. Isolated showers or thunderstorms, upper 80s to low 90s this afternoon. There may be a shower tonight, mid-70s. Spotty showers and storms, highs near 89 tomorrow. Isolated showers or storms near 90 Sunday. I'm Precision Weather Meteorologist Russ Murley on WNZF.
3: We're just so proud of the city of Palm Coast for taking steps to use renewable energy to power their facilities.
4: Good morning, Flagler County. I'm Peter Colleen. You're listening to Flagler's Morning News. Palm Coast's newest firefighters have a powerful new partner, the Florida Sun. Liz Ryan reports.
5: Two new fire stations, 22 and 26, have solar modules on them. Founder and CEO of SolarFit, Bill Gallagher, says they're quite large.
3: There's 305 590-watt solar modules, which really is designed to offset all of their energy consumption. So you can imagine the amount of money that they're saving a year, which, of course, transfers to the amount of money that citizens of Palm Coast save. So a perfect example of what a municipality can do to make a difference.
5: One less bill Palm Coast has to make good on each month.
3: The electricity is being created for free by the sun, so you're generating it from a renewable energy resource instead of purchasing it from the utility company.
5: In other news,
6: it was an honor to be elected by my 66 peers.
5: Sheriff Rick Staley has been elected and sworn in as vice president of the Florida Sheriff's Association. He received the honor Tuesday night at the Sheriff's 2026 Summer Conference in Miami.
6: When your fellow sheriffs trust you with being the vice president of their association, it is a huge honor and commitment to serve them.
5: He has a history of leadership in the association.
6: It's my honor to serve in this role, as I've previously served as secretary, treasurer, and chairman of the board of directors. And I currently serve on multiple committees.
5: The sheriff tells us this role is especially meaningful because he gets to serve alongside his friend.
6: Sheriff Billy Woods from Marion County was also elected president, and I congratulate him as we are close friends and were elected during the same year in 2016.
5: Sheriff Staley is now in line to become president next year. That would make him the first Flagler County sheriff to lead the statewide association in its history. From the WNZF Newsroom, I'm Liz Ryan.
7: We had a very generous offer from a donor who wishes to remain anonymous for 10 acres on a major thoroughfare to be given for this site.
4: As Palm Coast and Flagler County continue evaluating a public animal shelter, city leaders this week discussed an anonymous offer to donate 10 acres for the project. Erica Fox reports.
8: Joint Animal Shelter Task Force member Cameron Orr says the proposed land donation could provide a home for a future public animal shelter. Vice Mayor Teresa Pontieri says the donated property could strengthen the project's financial foundation if it moves forward.
9: Monies will have to be put in from us per the donor's request, which I understand, in order to capitalize on the appropriations that we got and also capitalize on the land that's being donated.
8: Councilman Ty Miller says while a public shelter would require an upfront investment, he believes it could provide long-term value by giving the city and county an alternative to the current arrangement.
10: When we're looking at kind of recurring costs and we're talking about the Humane Society asking for much more in terms of their contract this year, this investment will eventually pay us back dividends in terms of that cost because then we have an alternative option to work with.
8: Mayor Mike Norris says the offer remains anonymous, so city leaders don't yet know where the proposed property is and need more information to determine the next steps.
11: I don't even know where the property's at. I heard about a contribution. What's our course of action? We have to have a blueprint of how we're going to do it.
8: The Joint Animal Shelter Task Force will continue studying future animal shelter options before bringing additional recommendations to Palm Coast and Flagler County leaders. From the WNZF Newsroom, I'm Erica Fox.
4: This local news is a service of Flagler County's Toyota dealer, Beaver Toyota in St. Augustine, conveniently located right off I-95.

0: at exit 311.
1: We're able to tie a lot of systems together and really tailor the customization to our residents.
0: Palm Coast IT Director Doug Aiken says the city has earned statewide recognition for its official mobile app, receiving the 2026 FLG ISA Award for innovative use of technology to serve the public at the organization's annual conference. Aiken says the app allows residents to report issues with photos, track service requests, manage utility accounts, monitor water usage, and receive city news and notifications.
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0: And now you're up to date on Flagler's Morning News. I'm Peter Killeen.
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3: The wording of Florida's property tax amendment is being challenged in Tallahassee for being inaccurate and biased.
4: Absolutely, we're concerned about the language. So you consider that it is a wolf in sheep's clothing.
3: Florida Attorney Jamie Cole says the amendment's title, Save Our Homes from Excessive Property Tax, is misleading because of the word excessive. The state faces a late August deadline for ballot language certification. A Central Florida child dead after ingesting drugs in Brevard County. West Melbourne police say the two-year-old girl died 2 months ago after ingesting kratom, known as Special K. She found it in a Palm Bay home. Police say her father didn't seek medical attention immediately and instead took her to his sister's home and put her to bed. He finally took her to the hospital the next day, where she later died. Florida's battle with Dr. Anthony Fauci may be taking a legal turn. Yesterday, Dr. Fauci refused to answer any Senate questions about COVID despite a presidential pardon from Joe Biden. Governor Ron DeSantis noting that pardon only protects against federal crimes, not state crimes, but he says it may be too late.
5: Most statute of limitations is 5 years, so I think that there's going to be a lot of significant hurdles to do it. I think the time to have done Fauci was to do it when it was hot.
3: Meanwhile, State Attorney General James Uthmeyer officially launching a Florida-level probe to investigate Fauci's pandemic actions. Meanwhile, Senator Rand Paul says he will move to hold Fauci in contempt of Congress next week. Florida Fish and Wildlife arresting two men for an incident last April in which mothballs were dumped on St. Pete Beach.
6: Fish and Wildlife officers say they were trying to drive a protected bird species off the beach. FWC Captain Matt De La Rosa says a hotel owner and the owner of a hotel bar texted each other about why they wanted the birds gone.
7: They're the worst birds, and then the bird people will put up fence around the area.
3: It's Gordon Bird reporting with Florida's News. I'm Karen Curtis.
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10: I'm Nick DeLuca. Major League Baseball trade deadline a few days away. Biggest name on the market, Tarek Skubal. The Tigers trying to stay alive in the playoff race. Skubal on the bump against the Orioles, reaching 1,000 career strikeouts, needing just 153 games to reach the mark. Second fewest by a lefty all time, trailing only Randy Johnson. Skubal going 6 1/3, 3 earned, 6 strikeouts in his potential farewell start. But the Orioles would score 7 straight to force extras. And in the 12th, Colton Cowser cashed in.
11: The pitch, loop past the mound. It's going to dribble at a center of base hit. His first RBI in 24 games. It's 10-9. A 2-strike hit off a lefty. How about that?
10: WBAL on the call. The Orioles rallied to win it. Baltimore picking up their first win after trailing by 7-plus runs in a game since 2009. 10-9, the final. Training camps underway in the NFL. Couple quarterbacks looking for contracts heading into 2026. The Texans trying to figure out C.J. Stroud's future. With negotiations ongoing, Stroud says he's just focused on football.
12: I've learned you got to keep the main thing, and, you know, just focus on one day at a time, one play. And the football is what's got me to even having the conversation to be able to get a second contract. So I got to focus on football.
10: Meanwhile, Saints quarterback Taysom Hill won't be returning to the team for this season. He confirmed in a statement posted on social media, did leave the door open to play elsewhere this year. One of only five players in NFL history to score at least 10 touchdowns through rushing, receiving, and passing. The NBA investigation into the LA Clippers potentially circumventing the salary cap to pay Kawhi Leonard could move into 2027.
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0: Hi, this is David Ayers. Just how much power does the Palm Coast Planning Board have to influence the city council? And what goes into those crucial decisions to approve or disapprove a development project? In the studio, senior planner Michael Hansen and city councilman Dave Sullivan on that tricky 2027 city budget. 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
5: From ABC News, I'm Sherry Preston. Another night of missiles fired from U.S. forces into Iran and from Iran toward bases housing U.S. troops. ABC's Karen Hua says the American strikes came after a six-day lull in fighting.
6: There's growing concern that the war is expanding. Reported drone strikes hit two ships at a port in Egypt, including a U.S.-owned tanker. And now a report from Reuters saying China could be sending Iran shoulder-fired missiles. China denies the report.
5: In an exclusive interview with ABC's Lindsay Davis, Israeli Prime Minister Benjamin Netanyahu said he didn't think the clogged Strait of Hormuz would be a problem for long.
7: I don't think the straits are going to be that powerful a leverage, because people will move the energy pipelines out of the straits to the Red Sea, from there to Israel and the Mediterranean. We can unblock this choke point, and we will.
5: Oil is trading higher once again, though, and the markets are looking toward a higher opening following the Dow's worst day in more than a year.
27: As the conflict deepens, so has Americans' frustrations with the war. A new Quinnipiac poll finds that 66% of Americans say the war is not worth fighting. At the White House, the president asked if he would always respond to an Iranian strike.
28: Will I always hit back?
29: Yes.
28: Pretty much.
5: That's ABC's Rachel Scott at the White House. Russian attacks across Ukraine overnight, killing at least 8 people and wounding dozens of others, officials say, with the heaviest casualties and aftermath reported in the eastern regions of Dnipro and Lviv. The death toll from the earthquake in southern Japan believed to be about 34 people. Time running out to find survivors. There have been more than 250 aftershocks since the original magnitude 7.1 tremor. It's a big day for tech stocks. Both Apple and Amazon report earnings after the closing bell. This is also Tim Cook's last earning call as the CEO of Apple. 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
31: 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Still seeing some pretty hefty delays if you're headed into St. Johns County on the interstate. Northbound I-95, just north of State Road 207. The accident there is now moved off to the right shoulder, but we're still seeing about a 4 to 5 minute delay at least, maybe even a little bit longer there. on the northbound side of I-95 all the way up toward the Charles Eucetus Memorial Highway. I'm Jared Cirillo.
3: 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There may be an isolated shower or thunderstorm, 89 to 93 this afternoon, a southwest breeze. Isolated showers, mid-70s tonight. Spotty afternoon showers and thunderstorms, close to 90 tomorrow. Isolated showers on Saturday, near 90. I'm Precision Weather Meteorologist Russ Murley on WNZF.
8: We're just so proud of the city of Palm Coast for taking steps to use renewable energy to power their facilities.
9: Good morning, Flagler County. I'm Peter Colleen. You're listening to Flagler's Morning News. Palm Coast's newest firefighters have a powerful new partner, the Florida Sun. Liz Ryan reports.
10: Two new fire stations, 22 and 26, have solar modules on them. Founder and CEO of SolarFit, Bill Gallagher, says they're quite large.
8: There's 305 590-watt solar modules, which really is designed to offset all of their energy consumption. So you can imagine the amount of money that they're saving a year, which, of course, transfers to the amount of money that citizens of Palm Coast save. So a perfect example of what a municipality can do to make a difference.
10: One less bill Palm Coast has to make good on each month.
8: The electricity is being created for free by the sun, so you're generating it from a renewable energy resource instead of purchasing it from the utility company.
10: In other news,
11: it was an honor to be elected by my 66 peers.
10: Sheriff Rick Staley has been elected and sworn in as vice president of the Florida Sheriff's Association. He received the honor Tuesday night at the Sheriff's 2026 Summer Conference in Miami.
11: When your fellow sheriffs trust you with being the vice president of their association, it is a huge honor and commitment to serve them.
10: He has a history of leadership in the association.
11: It's my honor to serve in this role, as I've previously served as secretary, treasurer, and chairman of the board of directors. And I currently serve on multiple committees.
10: The sheriff tells us this role is especially meaningful because he gets to serve alongside his friend.
11: Sheriff Billy Woods from Marion County was also elected president, and I congratulate him as we are close friends and were elected during the same year in 2016.
10: Sheriff Staley is now in line to become president next year. That would make him the first Flagler County sheriff to lead the statewide association in its history. From the WNZF Newsroom, I'm Liz Ryan.
12: We had a very generous offer from a donor who wishes to remain anonymous for 10 acres on a major thoroughfare to be given for this site.
9: As Palm Coast and Flagler County continue evaluating a public animal shelter, city leaders this week discussed an anonymous offer to donate 10 acres for the project. Erica Fox reports.
13: Joint Animal Shelter Task Force member Cameron Orr says the proposed land donation could provide a home for a future public animal shelter. Vice Mayor Teresa Pontieri says the donated property could strengthen the project's financial foundation if it moves forward.
14: Monies will have to be put in from us for the donor's request, which I understand, in order to capitalize on the appropriations that we got and also capitalize on the land that's being donated.
13: Councilman Ty Miller says while a public shelter would require an upfront investment, he believes it could provide long-term value by giving the city and county an alternative to the current arrangement.
15: When we're looking at kind of recurring costs and we're talking about the Humane Society asking for much more in terms of their contract this year, this investment will eventually pay us back dividends in terms of that cost because then we have an alternative option to work with.
13: Mayor Mike Norris says the offer remains anonymous, so city leaders don't yet know where the proposed property is and need more information to determine the next steps.
16: I don't even know where the property's at. I heard about a contribution. What's our course of action? We have to have a blueprint of how we're going to do it.
13: The Joint Animal Shelter Task Force will continue studying future animal shelter options before bringing additional recommendations to Palm Coast and Flagler County leaders. From the WNZF Newsroom, I'm Erica Fox.
9: This local news is a service of Flagler County's Toyota dealer, Beaver Toyota in St. Augustine, conveniently located right off I-95 at exit 311.
28: We're able to tie a lot of systems together and really tailor the customization to our residents.
9: Palm Coast IT Director Doug Aiken says the city has earned statewide recognition for its official mobile app, receiving the 2026 FLG-ISA Award for innovative use of technology to serve the public at the organization's annual conference. Aiken says the app allows residents to report issues with photos, track service requests, manage utility accounts, monitor water usage, and receive city news and notifications.
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9: And now you're up to date on Flagler's Morning News. I'm Peter Killeen.
0: This is Florida News Now.
10: The wording of Florida's property tax amendment is being challenged in Tallahassee for being inaccurate and biased.
17: Absolutely, we're concerned about the language. So you consider that it is a wolf in sheep's clothing.
10: Florida Attorney Jamie Cole says the amendment's title, Save Our Homes from Excessive Property Tax, is misleading because of the word excessive. The state faces a late August deadline for ballot language certification. A Central Florida child dead after ingesting drugs in Brevard County. West Melbourne police say the 2-year-old girl died 2 months ago after ingesting kratom, known as Special K. She found it in a Palm Bay home. Police say her father didn't seek medical attention immediately and instead took her to his sister's home and put her to bed. He finally took her to the hospital the next day, where she later died. Florida's battle with Dr. Anthony Fauci may be taking a legal turn. Yesterday, Dr. Fauci refused to answer any Senate questions about COVID despite a presidential pardon from Joe Biden. Governor Ron DeSantis noting that pardon only protects against federal crimes, not state crimes, but he says it may be too late.
18: Most statute of limitations is 5 years, so I think that there's going to be a lot of significant hurdles to do it. I think the time to have done Fauci was to do it when it was hot.
10: Meanwhile, State Attorney General James Uthmeyer officially launching a Florida-level probe to investigate Fauci's pandemic actions. Meanwhile, Senator Rand Paul says he will move to hold Fauci in contempt of Congress next week. Florida Fish and Wildlife arresting two men for an incident last April in which mothballs were dumped on St. Pete Beach.
19: Fish and Wildlife officers say they were trying to drive a protected bird species off the beach. FWC Captain Matt De La Rosa says a hotel owner and the owner of a hotel bar texted each other about why they wanted the birds gone.
20: They're the worst birds, and then the bird people will put up fence around the area.
10: It's Gordon Bird reporting with Florida's News. I'm Karen Curtis.
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23: I'm Nick DeLuca. Major League Baseball trade deadline a few days away. Biggest name on the market, Tarek Skubal. The Tigers trying to stay alive in the playoff race. Skubal on the bump against the Orioles, reaching 1,000 career strikeouts, needing just 153 games to reach the mark. Second fewest by a lefty all-time, trailing only Randy Johnson. Skubal going 6 1/3, 3 earned, 6 strikeouts in his potential farewell start. But the Orioles would score 7 straight to force extras. And in the 12th, Colton Cowser cashed in.
24: The pitch, looped past the mound. It's going to dribble at a center of base hit. His first RBI in 24 games. It's 10-9. A 2-strike hit off a lefty. How about that?
23: WBAL on the call. The Orioles rallied to win it. Baltimore picking up their first win after trailing by 7-plus runs in a game since 2009. 10-9, the final. Training camps underway in the NFL. Couple quarterbacks looking for contracts heading into 2026. The Texans trying to figure out C.J. Stroud's future With negotiations ongoing, Stroud says he's just focused on football.
1: I've learned you got to keep the main thing, and, you know, just focus on one day at a time, one play, and the football is what's got me to even having the conversation to be able to get a second contract, so I've got to focus on football.
23: Meanwhile, Saints quarterback Taysom Hill won't be returning to the team for this season. He confirmed in a statement posted on social media, did leave the door open to play elsewhere this year. One of only five players in NFL history to score at least 10 touchdowns through rushing, receiving, and passing. The NBA investigation into the LA Clippers potentially circumventing the salary cap to pay Kawhi Leonard could move into 2027.
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27: Hi, this is David Ayers. Just how much power does the Palm Coast Planning Board have to influence the City Council, and what goes into those crucial decisions to approve or disapprove a development project? In the studio, Senior Planner Michael Hansen and City Councilman Dave Sullivan on that tricky 2027 city budget. Free for All Friday following the news at 9 and Pierre's Reality Check. 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
29: Good morning. This is Ed Pruitt of Edward Jones bringing you the Daily Financial Market Report. Major U.S. equity market indexes declined more than 1.5% on renewed geopolitical tensions and investor concerns that the Fed is falling behind on inflation after it kept interest rates steady. Iran launched a missile attack on a U.S. base in Jordan that was intercepted, and President Trump said the U.S. would retaliate, signaling a potential escalation following a recent pause in hostilities. Long-term bond yields rose after the Fed meeting yesterday while the energy sector outperformed. On the corporate front, Visa posted 10% U.S. payments volume growth, the highest since 2019, and noted that the consumer spending environment remains strong across both discretionary and non-discretionary categories. The Dow Jones Industrial Average finished down 1,153 points to close at 51,594. The S&P 500 was down 113 at 7,316. And the NASDAQ finished down 434 points to close at 24,443. In commodity markets, the spot price of gold was up $11.30 to $4,050 an ounce, and the price of crude oil finished up $5.58 to $84 a barrel. This is Ed Pruitt of Edward Jones, member SIPC, serving individual investors with personalized attention and long-term financial advice at 107 Flagler Plaza Drive in Palm Coast. Our phone number here is 439-0047. Please give us a call if we can be of any service. 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
1: From ABC News, I'm Sherry Preston. Wall Street begins its day this hour following the worst day for the Dow in more than a year. It fell 1,100 points amid frustration over stubbornly high inflation caused in part by the war with Iran, now in its sixth month. ABC's Elizabeth Schulze says energy is the biggest driver of inflation.
2: New estimate this morning from Moody's Analytics shows that the typical American household has now spent an extra $672 in gas, diesel, home heating, and jet fuel expenses combined since the start of the Iran war. GasBuddy's also predicting that drivers will see the highest prices for the month of August on record.
1: A day after the Fed decided to leave interest rates alone, the central bank's favorite gauge of inflation has also been released. Here's ABC's Jim Ryan.
3: In May, the personal consumption expenditures index rose 4.1% compared with May of last year. The June figure is a more modest 3.7% year over year. The Bureau of Economic Analysis is in the middle of revamping its method of calculating the numbers, a process that may result in lower inflation readings, not necessarily lower inflation, starting next month.
1: More strikes between the U.S. and Iran overnight after a relative lull in fighting. There was supposed to be a confirmation vote today on Todd Blanche to be the next attorney general. ABC national correspondent Stephen Portnoy in Washington, though, says that won't be happening.
4: The scheduled committee vote was scrapped, with two of the panel's GOP members saying they're not ready to support Todd Blanche's bid. Tom Tillis and John Cornyn say they want to see it in writing. A pledge from the AG nominee that the administration's anti-weaponization fund is truly dead. Blanche has repeatedly said the fund is not moving forward, but the Republican holdouts have said that's not enough. They've also got concerns about Blanche's sweeping order barring audits targeting Trump or his family.
1: Hope dwindling for the rescue of any survivors after the Japanese earthquake. More than 30 people believed killed. Number of missing unclear. You're listening to ABC News.
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1: A shocking case of alleged hazing at a high school near Philadelphia. Montgomery County District Attorney Kevin Steele with more on what the victim says happened.
6: The juvenile victim described the incident as being punched, kicked, and stomped in the head and the groin with cleats, forcing him to curl up to protect himself and his head.
1: Six football players and four coaches are now facing criminal charges in connection with multiple alleged locker room assaults. President Trump on Wednesday announcing a $22 billion plan to renovate Washington Dulles International Airport. It will include the removal of these people movers, which have been around for years. And according to travelers like Jay Storms, are not very efficient at all.
7: The different terminals out here, the ones that aren't attached by a train, you get on these big buses that look like something from the 1960s, sci-fi or something. And they run you from across the airport over to the main terminal. They seem to work pretty well, but the problem with them is when it's really busy here, you'll have lines of people backed up trying to get on these things.
1: He says he's on board with the changes. Both Apple and Amazon reporting their earnings after the closing bell today. Amazon just surpassed Walmart as the world's largest company, according to Forbes, and this will be Tim Cook's final earnings call as Apple CEO. Sherry Preston, ABC News.
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11: It was an honor to be elected by my 66 peers.
12: Sheriff Rick Staley has been elected and sworn in as Vice President of the Florida Sheriff's Association. He received the honor Tuesday night at the Sheriff's 2026 Summer Conference in Miami.
11: When your fellow sheriffs trust you with being the vice president of their association, it is a huge honor and commitment to serve them.
12: He has a history of leadership in the association.
11: It's my honor to serve in this role, as I've previously served as secretary, treasurer, and chairman of the board of directors. And I currently serve on multiple committees.
12: Sheriff Staley is now in line to become president next year. That would make him the first Flagler County sheriff to lead the statewide association in its history. From the WNZF Newsroom, I'm Liz Ryan.
13: 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All About Price, North State Street, Bunnell. Isolated showers or thunderstorms, upper 80s to low 90s this afternoon. There may be a shower tonight, mid-70s. Spotty showers and storms, highs near 89 tomorrow. Isolated showers or storms near 90 Sunday. I'm Precision Weather Meteorologist Russ Murley on WNZF.
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16: It's that time of the month again. It's Radio Auction time, and we're live this morning in the WNZF studios. And I've got all new newbies this morning, so I'm telling all our regular listeners and callers, just take it easy, slow down, don't get excited, because we want to have fun today, right, Samantha?
17: Mm-hmm. No, definitely just bid as fast as possible and overwhelm them.
16: Samantha is going to be mean today. Ask me why.
17: No, I'm not. You just like to say that.
16: This is Samantha's last auction. She is going back to teaching school. She gets to slap little kids around instead of adults. But we do have a great studio of guests this morning. We'll start all the way to my left, Mr. Chris Morrow with Golden Lion and Next Door Bistro. Good morning, Chris.
18: Hey, good morning, Kirk. Thanks so much for having me.
16: No problem. Great restaurants, both of them, and great guy. Thanks for being here this morning. You donated a $50 gift card for Golden Lion and a $50 gift card for Next Door Bistro.
17: Yeah.
16: And this is your first time in the auction.
18: Yes, it is. So go easy on me, like you said. And, yeah, we're happy to contribute the gift cards. And thank you again for having us this morning.
16: All right. And right in front of me is the city of Bunnell, my buddy Kristen. Kristen, what did you donate this morning? Tell me about that.
19: Ooh. We donated one of our legacy bricks that would be installed at the memorial area at our new administration complex at 2400 Commerce Parkway.
16: That's great. I bought one myself.
19: You did.
16: My brick's already down.
19: It is. We've got about 50 in and a few more to go.
16: I'm looking forward to come over there and check it out. I'll get a selfie with my brick. Mm-hmm. And Syra, I'm mad at you as well.
20: I know. I'm sorry.
16: This is Syra's last week in Flagler. You're moving to Tampa?
20: I'm moving to Tampa tomorrow.
16: You're going
20: to
16: manage a hotel down there as well? Or what are you going to do?
20: I'm going to work remotely, so I'll still help with the Flagler Beach Hotel. And then my sister lives over there, so we're going to look at different opportunities for hotels.
16: Well, fantastic. Well, you've done a great job here. Everybody loves the Compass Hotel.
20: I'm so excited. I love it. It turned out amazing, way better than I expected.
16: I'm going to have to get a new rooftop drinking buddy now.
20: I know. I'll come visit.
16: All right. Deal. All right. And you guys donated the Salty Ram $50 gift card.
20: Yes, we did.
16: So looking forward to that. And Kristen from Giovanni's Pizza. Good morning.
21: Good morning, everyone. Nice to be here. Thank
16: you. You're the new owner. So tell me about Giovanni's now that you've taken over.
0: Well, I did a lot of renovations. My menu is looks the same, but the recipes are mine, and everything's made fresh. I just enjoy, I love being down there at the Flagler Beach and love being across from the campus. You know, we get a lot of people come in through there. So it's been great. Come check it out, because I did a lot of renovating.
16: You have. I usually get it to go, but I ate in the dining room the other day. You just got new air conditioner. It was so comfortable. It was so great.
0: Yeah.
16: And so clean. So
0: yes,
16: congratulations and welcome to Flagler Beach.
0: Awesome. Thank you. I appreciate
16: it. All right. Samantha, how many new items we have this month?
17: So many. And public service announcement. I am fixing our bid sheet that is live on our website right now. We had a little glitch with our new website and it all meshing together, but it should be up and ready and accurate within the next 5 minutes. And we have so many new items. It's amazing. A majority of them are restaurants, like Charbuzzi Before and After Bar, Giovanni's, of course, Miller's, and our next door Bistro and Golden Lion. Really, everybody that's here has donated a new item, which is fabulous. We also have the Splash Car Wash and the Golf Lab of 1 hour of simulated golf.
16: Oh, cool. That's the new place.
17: Yeah.
16: Fantastic. All right. Well, let's go to the phones. Roxanne is on the phone. Good morning, Roxanne.
17: She's back.
21: Hi. I love when you sing my name.
16: Well, I'll keep doing it. Roxanne. All right. Roxanne, what would you like to bid on this morning? And take it slow. I got a bunch of newbies.
21: Okay. Crave Postal.
16: All right. Craves. How much?
21: $35.
16: $35. Great. Thank you very much.
21: Flagler Fish.
16: Fantastic.
21: $35.
16: $35. All right. Thank you, Roxanne.
21: Jimmy John's.
16: Super, super fast Jimmy John's. How much?
21: $35.
16: Great. Thank you.
21: Loopers.
16: Loopers. Par and Grill.
21: $35.
16: Fantastic.
21: Next Door Bistro. $35.
16: Fantastic. Have you been there before?
21: No. Yes, we did one time. We loved it.
16: Ah, well, now we get a chance to go back and ask for Chris. He'll come out and shake her hand.
21: Oh, my gosh. Thank you. Down to Earth Pottery, $35.
17: Okay.
21: Fountain of Youth, $50.
16: Great. Thank you.
21: Green Heritage, $40. Splash Car Wash, $35.
16: Excellent. Thank you.
21: And Vivian's, $35.
16: Great. Roxanne, you're a great bidder.
21: Thank you.
16: Mm-hmm. All right, thank you
21: for being. Am I number one? I think I am.
16: Yes. So you automatically get a $10 gift card from Beachfront Grill. The first five callers always get a free gift card.
17: Cool.
21: Okay. Well, I shouldn't have to remind you to tell me that.
16: All right, man. Thanks a lot for calling in.
21: Thank you.
16: All right, if you want to do what Roxanne just did, call 206-9693. That's 206-9693. 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And go to the top of the page and click on the auction icon. I think, do we have everything up and running?
17: Almost.
16: Anyway, we do have another caller on the line. Hey, our friend Preston's on the phone. Good morning, Preston.
22: Well, good morning, everybody. How are you doing?
16: Pretty good. How are you?
22: Well, trying to stay cool, you know, it's a challenge, but...
16: Oh, tell me about it. My air went out Sunday night, I think it was. It was not pleasant, but...
22: I'm there, I understand. I got a few things I'd like to bid on.
16: All right, Preston, go ahead, sir.
22: Captain's Barbecue, $30.
16: $30, thank you very much.
22: The Charbuzzi Before and After Bar, $20.
16: Good choice, thank you.
22: Miller's, $40.
16: Miller's Ale House. Thank you very much. $40.
22: The Brass Tap, $20.
16: Thank you.
17: We don't have the Brass Tap.
16: Oh, we don't have one for
17: this
22: one? No, it was listed on the website. I didn't see it.
16: Yeah,
22: before,
16: we're having problems with updating the website. That's what Samantha's over there fiercely trying to work on. But we just caught that mistake maybe 10 minutes ago.
22: Not a problem. The next one, the Eagle Eye 4-Point Inspection, $25.
16: It's a great one. I just talked to Pete Leonard this morning.
22: And Quantum Auto Repair Oil Change, also $25.
16: Great. Fantastic. Preston, thank you very much. Anything
22: That'll
16: else?
22: That'll do it for me.
16: All right. Thank you, Preston.
22: That's it.
16: And you also get a $10 gift card to Beachfront Grill.
22: Outstanding. Thank you very much.
16: All right, guys, don't forget everything that's on the list today and last month and the month before and the month after that has been donated by local businesses right here in Flagler, Volusia, and St. John's County. So we want to thank all the businesses for doing that because it all goes to local charities, and the charities greatly appreciate it. I know one month, was it last month, we gave a bunch of money to Smart Animal Rescue?
2: Yes.
16: They had taken in like 67 dogs, so it was very much appreciated. If you'd like to call in and bid, 206-9693, that's 206-9693. Good morning, Kim. Kim W.
3: Good morning.
16: How are you, Kim?
3: Good morning. How are y'all?
16: Pretty good.
3: I'd like to bid 10 on Anthony's Fish.
16: All right. $10 on Anthony's Fresh Fish from Kim W.
3: And 10 on Whataburger.
16: Thank you.
3: 5 on State Street Flowers.
16: $5 on State Street Flowers. Thank you.
2: I don't know if we have.
16: Is that on? Wait a minute.
2: That's probably our May one. That wasn't updated properly. We don't have our State Street Flowers.
16: Yeah, we're working on getting that list fixed.
3: Okay.
16: You might have to refresh your website to make that happen. But anyway, go ahead.
3: Okay. I guess I have to look at the list then before I continue. I'll have to call back. Because I just wrote this down on paper. Go ahead, and we'll just stop you if you're wrong.
2: I'll let
16: How's
2: you
16: that?
2: Know.
3: you said three amigos. I got Amaryllis. Is that on there?
2: We have three amigos.
16: Yeah.
3: Okay, what about Amaryllis?
2: Amarilla?
16: The hair.
3: Amaryllis.
2: Oh, the hair salon. No, we have Viviana's.
3: Okay. Okay, Puzzled Pets?
2: I don't remember. Okay,
16: yep.
2: Yes.
16: All right. What would you like to bid, Kim
2: thank
16: W?
2: You.
3: Yeah, I'll take 10 on it on Puzzled Pets.
16: All right, thank you. $10 for Puzzled Pets.
4: There's nothing on Three Amigos. Right?
16: Oh, did you want to bid on Three Amigos, Kim?
3: I did. I think I bid 5 on that one.
16: All right, $5 on Three Amigos. Thanks, Chris, for catching that.
3: And you got the Puzzled Pets for 10?
16: Yes, ma'am.
3: And you said there's a Miller's one?
16: There's a Miller's Ale House, yes.
2: And that's $100
3: okay,
2: value.
3: What's that? What value?
16: It's $100 gift certificate.
3: And what's that at?
4: We're at $40.
16: Do you hear that? $40 is the current bid.
3: I'll do $45.
16: $45, thank you, Kim W.
3: Yeah. And that'll do it.
16: All right, Kim W., thank you very much. And you also get a $10 Beachfront Grill gift card.
3: Thank you very much.
16: All right, 206-9693. That's 206-9693. Thanks a lot for working with us on this website mistake, but we'll get it fixed. Angela is on the phone. Good morning, Angela.
23: Good morning.
16: How are you, ma'am?
23: Doing well. How about you?
16: Oh, I can't complain. It's a humid day, but I'll be fine.
2: Hey, and Ken's Comics is back for you.
16: Oh, Angela.
23: I'm voting on it. I'm going to bid on that one for sure. Can we put in 10 for Ken?
16: $10 for Ken's Comics. Okay. Thanks, Angela.
23: Yes. I'm going to shake it up a little bit on my restaurant choices today. I'm going to go 25 on Margaritaville.
16: Mm-hmm. Excellent. Thank you.
23: 10 on Giovanni's.
16: Great.
23: Go Giovanni's.
16: Great. Yes. Great choice.
23: Let's see. Oh, and I saw you have the Golden Lion.
16: Yes, Angela,
23: so
16: we sure do.
23: Say 20 on that.
16: All right. Great. You just made Chris very happy. $20, Golden Lion.
23: Yay.
16: All right, thanks, Angela.
23: And of course, it wouldn't be complete without the Fountain of Youth. So I'm going to go $5 on the Fountain of Youth.
16: I think we already have a bid on Fountain of Youth, don't we? Or do we not? Okay, so maybe not.
2: I have a $50 bid for the Fountain of Youth family four-pack from Roxanne.
16: Oh, yeah, I was going to say, yeah, Roxanne called early. Yeah.
2: Yeah.
23: Wow, okay. Well, okay, I'm just going to have to get old, that's all.
16: Take me with you because I need to look younger.
23: Yeah, really. Well, maybe the Margaritaville will offset that.
16: So. Yes.
20: We have fun over there.
16: That's my ageless solution is go to Margaritaville and drink on the rooftop.
23: There you go. And then you're ageless for sure.
16: That's
23: okay,
16: right.
23: Okay. Yep. That's it for right now.
16: All right, Angela. Thanks a lot for calling in. And you also get a $10 gift card to Beachfront Grill.
23: All right, thank you.
16: All right, 206-9693. That's 206-9693. I don't know if anybody's driven by there and looked at all the renovations they've done at Beachfront Grill, but they've painted, they put up new signage. It's looking real sharp lately. All right, Lithia, is that right?
2: Oh, yeah.
16: Lithia?
23: Lithia.
2: Here we go again.
21: Mm-hmm. Here we go.
16: Yeah. What, I called you what, Lysol last month or something like that?
2: Oh, my God.
21: You called me every name but my name.
16: Yeah, I think it went from Lysol to Lithia and lithium and everything else. But anyway, Litha, did I get it right that time?
21: You got it right.
16: Woo-hoo. All right, you get a Beachfront Grill gift card for $10. You're the very last one. So what would you like to bid on this morning?
21: Let's do Burger Bros.
16: Excellent choice.
21: $10.
16: Fantastic. Thank you.
21: Margaritaville. Let's go to $30 on that one.
16: All right.
21: Let's do the Flagler pizza. Let's go to $25 on that one.
16: Thank you.
2: What's that? Giovanni's?
21: Miller.
16: Oh, yeah, yeah. You mean Giovanni's. Yeah, okay. Yeah.
2: Okay, okay.
21: Yeah, how much? Give them their proper...
2: How much?
16: How much did you want to do on Giovanni's pizza?
21: Let's do $25 on that.
16: $25, thank you.
21: Miller's L House, let's do $50.
16: $50 on Miller's L House. Thank you very much.
21: Let's do Romano's, $20 on that.
16: I ate there yesterday. Yesterday was National Lasagna Day. It was great.
21: Oh, fantastic. I missed that.
16: Yeah.
0: I only had one order yesterday.
16: All right. Anything else?
21: Whataburger, let's go to $15.
16: Great. $15 on Whataburger. And she spells her name L-Y-T-H-A.
2: Oh, there's no I. That's
20: I guess that right. Nice.
16: What was your bid on that?
21: And I did not get my autograph.
2: There we go.
21: Newspaper. I was even promised two.
2: Oh, I mean, Lacey autographed a lot of newspapers.
16: Yeah, she autographed like 50 of those. It's the most readership they've had all year. I'll see if there's still one at the front desk because they were left at the front desk.
21: Okay, let's do the brick. Let's do 25 of the Spinel. Right.
16: Anyway, Kristen, what was your question?
0: On the Whataburger, what was her bid?
16: What was your bid on the Whataburger?
21: $15 on that.
16: $15, thank you.
2: And what did you want to do for the brick?
21: Let's do $25 on the brick.
2: Awesome. Great,
16: thank you. Is there an extra charge by having a name spelled different?
21: No, maybe it confused people.
16: Just checking.
21: Let's do $40 on the Halifax Golf.
16: Oh, that's a great one. What about the conservatory? You want to bid on that one?
21: We'll do $100 on that one.
16: Excellent.
2: Nice.
21: And let's go the golf lab.
2: Okay.
21: Let's do $20 on that one.
16: Is that the place in City Marketplace that just opened?
2: Yes. Yep.
16: Excellent.
2: So it's an indoor simulated golf, so you can play on all the golf courses all around the world.
16: Yeah, I've already had several people tell me it's a great place to go.
21: Nice. Mm-hmm. That'll be fun.
16: All right. Anything else?
21: Let's do chiropractic clinic. Let's do $25 on that.
2: The Premier?
16: Yeah, because we have two, right?
2: Or the...
20: Yeah, we got two.
2: Arkham, I believe is how you say it.
21: The one with the massage.
2: Okay, so that would be Premier Chiropractic. Right. The other one is the red light therapy.
21: Oh, well, let's just do $25 on both. Why not?
2: Great. Oh, perfect.
16: Excellent. Great choice. Sold. Thank you.
20: The way you think.
21: And then let's do the X-Pro pressure washing. Let's do $40 on that one.
16: Great. Thank you.
21: And the facial with Ashley, or the hydro, there's a hydro facial, isn't there?
16: Yes.
21: Or is that the one with that?
16: That should be Ashley.
2: Yes.
16: Love Skin by Ashley.
21: Oh, mm-hmm. Right. Yep. Let's do $25 on that one.
16: Great. Thank you.
21: And that's it.
16: Thank you very much. And you are the last person to get the Beachfront Grill gift card.
21: All right. Thanks, guys.
16: All right. Thanks for calling in. 206-9693. That's 206-9693. If you want to know what we're bidding on today, you can go to the website. It's up to date.
2: It is fully up to date. Woo-hoo! We are good to go.
16: Samantha, you're the greatest.
2: I've been quietly sweating over here in the corner.
16: And James, if you're listening, thanks for helping Sam work that out on the website.
2: Yes.
16: All right. So just if you need to, hit the refresh on your website. And it will refresh that page, and you'll get the correct bids, and you'll also get the new list for, what is this, July?
17: Yes,
16: July. All right. Lee, good morning, Lee.

0: paved brick that you, we will install in front of our in front of our administration complex at 2400 Commerce Parkway. People are memorializing families, family members, events, things of that nature. So you get to determine what you want engraved on that brick, and we will have it installed.
1: It's a nice personalized brick. I think Kristen had them put on my brick, World's Greatest Auctioneer, Kurt Keller, and a date. Is that right? Is that what you put on my brick?
2: Did all of that fit on it?
0: It did. We had to tell him to shorten it because, you know, he was saying too much.
3: Gotcha.
1: So it's a neat little thing. It's almost like a time capsule. It'll be there for many, many, many years.
0: It will. It's a brand new complex and a brand new feature that we have in our new building, so it will be there as long as that hall is standing, and we hope that'll be for hundreds of years.
1: Right. So would you like to bid on that?
3: I'm going to pass today. Okay. I want to do the Palm Coast Bounce for $25.
1: Oh, that's a great one. A lot of parents get that for their kids and have a big bounce house in their backyard.
3: Mm-hmm. I've done it for my grandsons. They love it.
1: Oh, excellent.
3: I think that's all I'm bidding on today.
1: All right, Miss Lee, thanks a lot for calling in.
3: You're welcome. Have a good day.
1: You too, ma'am. We're almost halfway through the show already. Man, time is flying today. It's 206-9693. That's 206-9693 if you like to call in and bid. And we have Jamie on the phone. Good morning, Jamie.
4: Good morning.
1: How are you, ma'am?
4: I'm very good, thank you.
1: Great. What would you like to bid on?
4: Can we bid on more than one thing or just one thing?
1: First-time caller. All right. We love that. You can bid on anything you want as many times as you want.
4: Okay. So I would like to bid on Three Amigos.
1: Three Amigos. All right. How much, ma'am?
4: I'd like to bid
1: $10.
5: $10. Your name again, please?
1: Jamie. This is Jamie.
5: Okay, thank you, Jamie.
4: Jamie Valentine.
1: You're not supposed to tell your last name. Now everybody's going to know.
2: Yeah, now you're going to get stalkers.
4: Oh, sorry.
1: Yeah. If Eddie Lang is listening, you got a new stalker.
4: Okay.
1: All right, Jamie, what else?
4: I'd love to bid on Anthony's Fish.
1: It's a great place to go. What would you like to bid, ma'am?
4: I'd like to bid $10 on that also.
1: I think we already have a bid of 10. Is that correct?
2: We do have one for 10. Did you want to bid 15?
4: Sure.
1: All right, great. Thank you, Jamie.
4: And then can I bid one more?
1: Yes. Oh, yeah, you keep going.
2: Yeah.
4: Oh, Down to Earth Pottery, I'd like to bid $10.
1: I think we already have...
0: $35.
1: We have $35 on Down to Earth Pottery.
2: For a $50 value.
4: But I might skip that one this time.
1: Okay.
4: But how about Flagler Fish?
1: Flagler Fish. We do have a bid on that. I just don't remember the dollar amount.
0: $35.
1: It's already at $35. Would you like to go $40?
4: No, I think I'll skip that for right now, too.
1: Okay. Anything else?
4: I think that's probably, how about if I try Captain's Barbecue?
1: I don't think we have a bid at all on that one. How much would you like to bid?
2: That's 30 right now.
0: It's at 30.
1: Oh, it is? Oh, sorry.
2: The ones, if you are interested in food that don't have a bid, is Sun Bros Cafe and The Anchor.
4: I'll do The Anchor.
2: Perfect. For how much?
4: $10.
1: Great. Thank you.
4: And then can I just do one more?
1: Yes. Yeah. Oh, yeah, of course.
4: Green Heritage Nursery for $10.
1: I think we already have a bid.
6: We do have one for $40. Would you like to do $45?
4: No, that's okay.
1: Gotcha. All right, Jamie, first time caller. Thanks a lot. You did great.
4: I'm a first time caller. Yes.
1: All right. Fantastic.
4: Thank you.
1: Thank you very much.
4: And how do I find out if I've won any of these?
1: Samantha or Jennifer will call you.
4: Okay, perfect. Thank you so much. Appreciate it.
1: All right, thank you. 206-9693. That's 206-9693. We have phone lines are open, and we're going back to the phone with Angela. Good morning, Angela.
2: She's back.
7: Good morning again. Got outbid on a couple things. I'm just back again. Wanted to bid $25 on Burger Bros.
1: $25 on Burger Bros from Angela.
7: And yes. And I saw that, what was this, Sun Bros doesn't have any bids, so how about $10 on that?
2: Perfect.
1: It's a great place. They have two locations now. One's in Ormond and one in Flagler Beach, is that right?
2: Mm-hmm. I think the Ormond is just a drive through, right?
1: I believe so.
7: Ah, Flagler's closer anyway, that's good.
1: Right.
7: What? I love the Batman sound.
1: Thank you. I'm a Batman dork.
7: Okay.
2: Anything else, Angela?
7: That's it for right now.
2: All right.
1: Fantastic. Thanks a lot for calling in.
7: Thank you.
1: 206-9693. That's 206-9693. It's 9:30.

0: It's the bottom of the hour. Guess what that means?
1: Ooh, tell us.
0: Anybody know?
2: I'm scared.
0: Oh, gosh. I have gift cards from Johnny D's that we're going to give away to the next five callers, so that's a great one. And today is National Chili Dog Day, and that's where I'm going to lunch today. I think they have chili dogs there, don't they?
1: Yes. I don't know.
3: I believe you're talking about...
0: Yeah, Johnny D's in Flagler Beach, yeah.
1: I think they'd make a chili dog just for you, Kurt.
0: You think so? With onions
1: for sure.
0: And everything?
1: Absolutely.
0: Excellent. All right. It's National Chili Dog Day. So, Johnny D's, if you guys are listening, call in and let us know that you have chili dogs or not. 206-9693. That's 206-93. Trisha's on the phone. Good morning, Trisha.
4: Good morning.
0: And, Trisha, you get a gift card to Johnny D's.
4: Just perfect.
0: Just for calling in.
4: Nice. All right.
0: What would you like to bid
4: on?
0: I'm
4: going to go 25 Trabuzzi.
0: Excellent choice.
4: $35 Margaritaville.
0: $35 on Margaritaville. The Compass.
4: Yeah.
0: Great.
4: Yeah. Going down the line at the same time. $25 on Romano's.
0: Excellent choice. Thank you.
4: $15 Sun Brothers.
0: $15 on Sunbro Brothers.
4: Yep. $15 on the Anchor.
0: Excellent.
1: I have a feeling she's looking online.
0: Mm-hmm.
4: I am.
1: I love it.
4: Works good. I could just slide down.
1: Uh-huh.
0: I know we love it.
4: The Golf Lab, 25.
0: Great, thank you. Is that for you or for somebody else?
4: Boyfriend.
1: Nice, great gift.
4: I'm a nice person. Age Well Holistic, 20.
0: Another great one. Try out the red light therapy if you haven't yet.
4: Yeah, I'm trying to find the one.
5: What's your name again, please?
0: This is Trisha.
5: Thank you.
4: Trisha. There was another one on here. It might have come off. It was another like red light. It was a weird name.
0: Oh, that's Acurum. Is that how you say that name?
1: No, I should have looked that up beforehand. Arcea? I don't know. It's a three red light therapy session.
0: Yes, and she's a great Dr. Mary is her name. She's an absolutely fantastic lady. I just can never pronounce the name.
3: It is
0: Arcium.
3: Arcium.
0: Arcium.
1: Thank you.
0: Yeah.
1: Thank you for the clarification. Would you like to bid on that? It's a $120 value. It's currently at $25.
4: I'll do 30.
0: Oh, great. Thank you very much, Trisha.
4: All right. And I think that's it for me.
0: All right. Don't forget to get your gift card to Johnny D's when you come in.
4: Perfect. Thank you.
0: 206-9693. That's 206-9693. I hope they do have chili dogs. I like chili dogs every once in a while. They're not the healthiest, but they're tasty.
3: Maybe James, all right, maybe James knows.
0: Yeah. Maybe. We don't want James in here. He'll come over and take over the microphone. Good morning, Lisa. How are you?
6: I'm good. How about you?
0: Cannot complain. What would you like to bid on, ma'am?
6: So is Compass online? It's saying 35. Is that still what it is?
0: I believe that's correct. Yes.
6: Okay, I'll go 40.
0: Excellent, $40.
6: Miller's Ale House, I'll do 60.
0: Great, thank you, Lisa.
6: Anchor will do 20.
0: Fantastic, thank you.
6: Golden Lion will go up to 25.
0: Great, thank you.
6: You just
0: made Chris smile.
1: Aww.
6: I'll do Halifax, we'll do 50.
0: Great, thank you.
6: Premier Chiropractic, let's go 50.
0: Thank you.
6: Is there anything else? Hammock Golf, we'll do 125.
0: Excellent.
6: Anything else there?
0: You need to make him call himself rather than just take his order.
6: I'm rough going through it. I think that's it.
0: All right, Miss Lisa, thanks a lot. You can always call back in. So listen, and if you get outbid, call back in. That number is 206-9693.
6: All righty. Thank you. Have a good day.
0: Thank you, ma'am. Once again, guys, all these items have been donated by local businesses here in Flagler, St. John's County, and Volusia County. And then we turn around and auction it off here on this show and then give that money to local charities in all three counties. Good morning. Preston's back on the phone.
7: Hey there. I'd like to bid on Anthony's Fresh Fish.
0: Great choice.
7: $25.
0: Thank you.
7: And that's it.
0: And Preston, you also got a gift card to Johnny D's.
8: And you got outbid on Charbuzzi.
0: Oh, yeah. Did you hear that, Preston?
7: No, I didn't hear that. Well, that's all right. Spread the wealth.
0: Just go up for another $5. That's all it is.
7: Yeah, there we go. All right. Thanks very much.
0: All right. Well, you get your $10 gift card to Johnny D's as well.
7: Excellent. Thank you.
0: All right. Thank you. 206-9693. That's 206-9693. Pick up the phone and give us a call. Phone lines are open. And Dave is on the phone. Good morning, Dave.
2: Good morning, Kirk. It's Dave from Johnny D's. I just heard you gave out a Johnny D's gift card, but I'm a little disappointed in you, Kirk.
0: What's that?
2: Today. Do you know what today is?
0: Yeah, National Chili Dog Day.
2: You're right. It's National Chili Dog Day, and for $7.49, hey, you can come to Johnny D's, get a chili dog with fries, eat right when money's tight.
0: Well, we were just
2: asking. If you get a $10 gift card, boom, yeah, you're in.
0: We were just asking if Johnny D's actually has chili dogs this time of year, because I didn't know. But
2: we have the best chili dogs. And Megan's here all day on National Chili Dog Day.
0: All right. Well, so, Megan knows how to make a drink. So, Samantha, make a note that Dave just did a commercial on the air, and we need to charge him for that.
2: Well, now, that's not funny. Charge Pablo, because he's just visiting, and he can afford to pay for it.
0: Hey, so Johnny D's has chili dogs. That's going to be the special today, so that's fantastic. So I will see you a little after lunchtime to get mine.
2: For Leonard.
0: Yeah, for Leonard. Exactly. I am not going to give you a gift card because you are Johnny D's.
2: Well, I appreciate it, but good job on the auction, and Lacey, congratulations, but I don't need an autograph.
0: All right, thanks a lot, Dave, from Johnny D's.
2: Bye-bye.
0: All right, so it's official. They have chili dogs with onions at Johnny D's. 206-9693, that's 206-9693. Mike is on the phone. Good morning, Mike.
5: Hey, good morning. How you doing?
0: Pretty good. How are you, sir?
5: Good, good. Can I put some bids on? I want to increase Burger Bros to $30.
0: Yes, sir. Thank you very much.
5: Let's bump Jimmy John's up to $40.
0: Great. Thank you.
5: Miller's Ale House will go $70 on that.
0: Great.
9: This is Mike, right?
0: And yes, this Looper's, is Mike, right?
5: Yes. Looper's will take that up to $40.
0: Great, thank you. Stop by and say hi to Sierra for me, would you?
5: Will do. Next Door will bring that up to $40.
0: Excellent.
5: And let's put a bid in on AK Tires at $10.
1: There we go.
0: That's great. Yeah, AK Tires is great, and they just built that new parking lot, so you have a lot more room to park and get in and out easy.
5: Yes. We've got a couple kids with cars, so it's always good to have a tire shop there.
0: Yes, indeed.
5: Let's take Ken's Comics up to $20.
0: Great. DC or Marvel?
5: And, Marvel.
1: You never win this argument.
0: I don't know why. I'm a huge DC fan. That's a great comic. Anyway, go ahead, Mike.
5: Let's finish it off with the Premier Chiropractor and bring that up to $60.
0: All right, fantastic. Thank you very much. And, Mike, you also get a $10 gift card to Johnny D's.
5: Fantastic.
0: And if you thank have you, nothing sir. To do this afternoon, you can meet me there for chili dogs.
5: All right, thanks, sir.
0: All right, thank you. 206-9693, that's 206-9693. If you want to know what everybody is bidding on and see that list in advance, go to FlaglerBroadcasting.com. 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At the top of the page is an auction icon. Click on that and then just kind of follow the prompts and you'll see how that works. Lee is back on the phone. Good morning, Lee.
10: Hello.
0: And Lee, you get the last Johnny D's gift card.
10: Oh, perfect. Thank you.
0: Yeah. What would you like to bid on now, Lee?
10: Burger Bros, $25.
0: Thank you.
1: We're at $30 for that one. Would you like to do $35?
10: Okay. Yes, I'll do $35.
0: Thank you.
10: Premier Chiropractor, $55.
1: We're at $60 for that one. Would you like to do $65?
10: Yes.
0: It's well worth it, trust me.
10: Numbers didn't. Yeah, okay. AK Tires, $5.
0: We just had a $5 bid, I believe, right?
1: We're at $10 for that one.
0: You want to go $15?
10: Yes.
0: All right, thank you very much,
10: my
0: Lee.
10: My numbers are just now updating. Okay. Alligator Farm.
1: Yay. Ooh. Nobody's bid on that yet.
0: Yeah, that's a great one.
10: Okay, I'll do $5.
0: Have you ever been before?
10: Yes.
0: It's quite fun.
10: Mm-hmm. And Crayola Experience, $5.
1: Yeah, first one for that one.
10: Good. And I think that is all.
0: All right. Miss Lee, thank you very much for calling in.
10: Thank you.
0: And don't forget, you also get a Johnny D's gift card when you come in.
10: I will. Thank you.
0: All right. Thank you. 206-9693. That's 206-9693. Samantha, what do you have on your list that has $0 on it?
1: Well, my list is everybody, so we can skip.
0: Oh, okay. Kristen, what do you have on your list?
11: So on my list, I have Professionals Pet Services, mm-hmm. and also Lotus Funeral Services.
0: Okay.
11: And the Eagle Eye Inspection with Wind Mitigation.
0: And that's a good one. Syra, what do you have on yours?
11: More. Vivian's Hair Studio.
0: Okay. Syra, what do you have?
12: I have Ortiz Roofing for home gutter cleanings, Tropical Kayaks, Palm Coast.
0: That's a great one.
11: Oh, yeah.
12: Love Paddle, that. Florida Now. And that's it.
0: All right. Kristen, what do you have?
8: Sift and Sort is my only one without any bids right now.
0: Oh, she's a great girl, too, and does a great job. I've seen several people have hired her and fixed up that closet. And Christopher, what do you have?
13: I have two, Palm Coast Bicycle Trail Shop and the Salty Rim Bar and Grill.
0: All right. All those have zero bids on it, so we need to get some bids on that because this is for a good cause, and all this money goes to charity. Good morning, Jane.
14: Hi, good morning. It was hard to get through this morning.
0: Yeah, we usually get about 200 calls a month, so that's great you got through.
14: Oh, my gosh. Yes, okay, Burger Bros, 35.
12: If we're at 35 for that one. Would you like to do 40?
14: No, thank you.
0: Hey, Gene, can you turn your radio down just a little bit?
14: Sure.
0: I mean, trust me, I love to hear myself, but not in reverb.
14: Giovanni's, 30.
0: Great, thank you very much.
14: Anchors, 20.
0: I think the anchor already has.
8: It is at 20 right now.
0: You want to go 25?
14: 25.
0: All right, yes. Great. Thank you, Gene.
1: Gene or
14: Jane?
0: It's Gene. G-E-A-N.
1: Okay.
14: Alligator Farm, 10.
0: I think we already have a bid on Alligator Farm, right?
11: No, 10 is good.
0: Oh, $10 is good.
12: We have one for 5.
14: Okay. Age Well, 25.
0: Age Well, Die Well. Is that what it is? $25. Thank you.
14: Ortiz, I'll do the 5.
0: Thank you.
14: Premier Chiropractic, 30.
12: We're at 65 for that one. Would you like to do 70?
0: Okay. You want to go 70?
14: No. I'm good. Thank you.
0: Yeah, thank you.
14: Puzzle Pet.
0: Puzzle Pets.
14: What's it at?
8: 10.
14: Okay, I'll go 15.
0: Great. Thank you.
14: And Skin Love, what's that at?
1: That's at 25 for $100 value.
14: Okay, I'll do 30.
0: Great, thank you. Skin Love by Ashley is 30.
14: Thank you so much.
0: Thank you, Jean, very much for calling in.
14: All right.
0: 206-9693, that's 206-9693. We have 15 minutes left in the program, so pick up the phone and call right now. The phone lines are open. Kim W., I don't know how you do it, but you got through again. You're amazing.
1: It's magic.
0: Yes.
15: What's Three Amigos at?
0: Three Amigos?
13: We're at $10.
15: Okay, I'll do 15.
0: Great, thank you.
15: And Captain's
0: Barbecue, what's it at?
1: I have 30.
0: $30. You want to go 35?
15: Yeah, I'll do 35.
0: All right, great. Thank you, Kim W.
15: Anthony's Fish.
0: Anthony's Fish. I know we've had bids on that.
12: We're at 25.
0: You want to go 30, Kim?
15: I'll do 30.
0: All right, great. Thank you.
15: Miller's, I'll go 75.
0: $75 on Miller's Ale House. Great. Thank you, Kim W.
15: Yeah. What's Whataburger at?
0: Whataburger.
16: $25. It's 20. Sorry.
0: Oh, you want to go 25? 30. 30? Okay.
15: Oh, what's it at?
0: It's at 20. Do you want to go 25 or 30?
15: I'll do 25.
0: All right, great. Thank you.
15: And Roger Fish?
0: It's at 35. You want to go 40?
15: I'll pass on that one. Okay. No, I'll pass on that one. What about the City of Vanel Brick?
0: You need that.
12: It's at 25 right now. Would you like to do 30?
15: Yeah, I'll do 30.
0: Tell them to put your brick right next to mine.
15: The Anchor, it's at 15?
8: 25.
0: You want to go 30?
15: What's that, 25? Yeah, I'll do 30.
0: Great, thank you.
15: Alligator Farm, I'll go 15.
0: Excellent.
15: And then the Arcom Chiropractor?
0: Mm-hmm.
15: What's that at?
11: We're at 30.
0: $30. You want to go 35? All right. Fantastic.
15: Yeah. And Puzzle Pets?
0: They're just down the street from the radio station. Puzzle Pets, how much would you like to bid?
15: What's it at?
8: It's at 15.
15: Oh, there's 20.
0: Great. Thank you.
15: And I think that'll do it.
0: All right. Thanks a lot, Kim W.
15: Thank you. Bye-bye.
0: All right. 206-9693. That's 206-9693. The bricks are really cool.
8: Yes, they are.
0: What are they, $175? Is that what I paid?
8: They are.
0: Okay. But, it, I mean, it's like a time capsule.
8: It is. Yeah. It is. And it's right in the front, right by the emblems, garden, and the flagpole. So it is right out front where everybody can see it as you're walking in to do business.
0: I think it's super cool. I think everybody should get one. John T., you want to freeze your name in time with a brick?
17: Yeah, I am frozen in time. Well, what's Loopers?
0: Loopers, what's it at right now?
18: We're at $40.
0: It's at $40. You want to go 45?
17: I go 45.
0: Great. Thank you very much, yep. John T.
17: And what's that other one on A1A?
0: We have several on A1A. Flagler Fish, is that what you're thinking about?
17: No, Flagler Fish is in Bunnell.
0: No. Flagler Fish is on A1A in the old Victorian-looking house.
18: Next door, Beach Beach is on A1A.
17: What is that?
1: And so is Golden Lion. Yeah. So is Margarita.
17: How much is Flagler Fish?
0: Flagler Fish, how much do we have on that right now?
11: 35.
0: We want to go 40?
17: Yeah.
0: And hey, Christopher's here from Golden Lion and Next Door Bistro.
17: Now, what's the other one? It used to be, gosh, I forget now, they changed hands about 3 years ago, years ago.
0: The Anchor. I think that's the Anchor.
17: Nope, down farther.
0: Craves?
17: Craves. What's that at?
18: We're at $35.
0: You're going to go $40, John T?
17: I go 45.
0: 45. Thank you very much, sir.
1: He's secure.
17: And that'll do it.
0: All right, fantastic. Thanks a lot.
17: Yep, bye.
0: You know, I love this community. I just did a live auction on Flagler Beach to raise money for Flagler Strong, and everybody's so generous. We raised $45,000 in just 2 hours. So that's just amazing what this community does to help out those who need it. And Flagler Strong helps out businesses and residents during hurricane situations. Kathy with a C. Good morning, Kathy.
19: Good morning. How are you?
0: Pretty good. How are you, ma'am?
19: Good. First-time caller.
0: I love it.
1: Welcome.
19: I always hear you, but I'm on the way to something, so it's the first time I'm home when you have the auction.
0: All right, fantastic. Well, Kathy, first time caller, what would you like to bid on?
19: 30 on Romero.
0: Thank you.
19: And 30 on Golden Lion.
0: Excellent. Their oysters are fantastic, by the way.
19: I'll pass. and 30
0: oysters aren't for everybody. I get that.
19: 35 on the skin. I think it was Skin Love.
0: Yeah, Skin Love by Ashley.
19: Yeah, 35 on that.
0: All right, great. Thank you very much, Kathy.
19: Let me look. Okay, I guess that's it.
0: All right, so Kathy, if you want to know what everybody's bidding on, you can go to flagrabroadcasting.com. Click on that auction icon at the top, and not only do you get to watch the show and all of us making goofy faces, but you also get to see a spreadsheet as your bid is going through.
1: And if you win, you'll be contacted in the next few hours to have all the detailed instructions on how that works.
19: Okay, thank you so much.
0: Kathy, thank you very much for listening and calling in.
19: All right, bye-bye.
0: 206-9693, that's 206-9693. How great is that? Another new listener and caller. That's fantastic. Lisa is on the phone. Good morning, Lisa.
20: Good morning. I'm back again.
0: We love that. The caller's trying to get through, don't like that, but we love that.
20: I know. So we'll do Miller's Ale House. I'll go to 80.
0: All right, great. Thank you.
20: Anchor will do 35.
0: Great. Thank you.
20: Golden Lion will do 35.
0: Excellent.
20: And Premier Chiropractic, I'll do 70.
0: Great.
20: And the Golf Lab.
0: Oh, the Simulated Golf Lab. Okay. How much?
20: What's that at?
11: 25.
0: It's at 25. You want to go 35?
20: Yeah, we'll do 35.
0: All right, great.
20: I believe that's it.
0: All right, fantastic. Thank you very much, Lisa, for calling in.
20: Thank you. Bye-bye.
0: All right, 206-9693. That's 206-9693. We have exactly 10 minutes left in the show. And Preston, I don't know how you just did that, Preston. Mm-hmm. You got through again.
21: I got a quick finger on the redial.
0: You must have.
21: I'd like to I'd like to up Anthony's Fresh Fish to 35.
0: All right. Thank you very much, sir.
21: Thank you. Bye-bye. All right,
0: thank you. 206-9693. That's 206-9693. Once again, we're in the last 10 minutes of the show, so you need to call now and make a good bid, you know, because you're probably not going to get through in the, within the next 10 minutes. You can go to website, flagofbroadcasting.com, and look and see what everybody is bidding on. Just click on the auction icon at the top of the page. Tim is on the phone. Good morning, Tim.
3: Good morning. All right. Got Sun Bros. Can we bring it to 20?
0: All right. Sun Bros, $20 from Tim. Great. Thank you.
3: Paddle Now, let's go 10.
0: Yay. Excellent.
3: Wind Mitigation, I'll go 25.
0: Great, thank you. You can save a lot of money if you get that certificate and take it to your insurance agency.
3: Well, let's hope so. Gutter Cleaning, $20.
0: Great, thank you.
3: Crayola Experience, go $10.
0: Fantastic, thank you.
3: Next Doors, go up to 35.
0: Great.
11: We're at 35 already.
0: You want to go 40? I'm sorry.
11: Hold on.
3: Let's go 40.
11: We're at 40.
0: We're at 40. You want to go 45?
3: No, scratch that one.
0: Okay.
3: I'm going to eat there anyway. So. Romero.
0: You just made Chris smile. All right, Tim, say that again. Romero's is what?
3: $35.
0: $35 for Romero's. Great. Thank you.
3: And then what's the salty rim at?
4: We don't have any bids.
1: It's at 40. A lot of times they said Margaritaville, so it might have been.
0: Yeah.
1: Oh. Yeah, it's their restaurant.
4: We'll round up. It's at 40.
1: That's why I'm here.
3: Okay, scratch that one. That's all I got.
0: All right, Tim, thanks a lot for calling in.
1: We're good. Thank you. Yep, that's why Salty we all Ram, help each other out.
0: Salty Ram, Margaritaville, and Cuppa's Hotel, they're all one of the same.
22: We have a ton of names.
1: Yes. Yeah, yeah.
4: Kirk, yep. I told you I needed more training.
0: Yeah, that's right. This is Chris's first time, and he goes, I'm going to need more training than this. I get it. That's why I'm on this side of the desk rather than on that side of the desk.
1: And I get to mess up quietly because you guys fix me and I go back and just adjust it.
0: I will say this. Sam has listened to so many radio auctions after the radio auction to see what we're doing and joking around about.
1: So this is a blessing to have both fixes immediately.
0: So good morning, Michelle.
23: Good morning. How are we?
0: Oh, this is my friend, Michelle.
23: Yes, this is your friend, Michelle.
0: All right. So are we bidding for yourself today or are we bidding for Mike today?
23: Michelle.
0: All right, fantastic. Hey, don't forget, you owe me a date.
23: Some of this might be, I know.
0: Date.
23: We're working on it.
0: All right.
23: We're working on it.
0: All right, no problem.
23: Okay, Next Door, 45.
0: Excellent. Next Door Bistro, 45.
4: Thank you.
23: Romero's, 40.
0: Excellent.
23: City of Benel, 40.
0: Thank you.
23: And Golf Lab, let's do 45. That'll be my mic.
0: Does Mike play golf? I don't see Mike playing golf, but does he?
1: It's simulated. It can help him get his game better.
23: I'm trying to give him some relaxation there. So, yeah. So, I'm going to do 45 for that.
0: Got it. All right. So, Michelle, anything else?
23: I think that's it for now.
0: All right. Thanks a lot for calling in, Michelle.
23: Okay. Thanks, guys. Have a great day.
0: All right. 206-9693. That's 206-9693. You know, I was talking about how generous the people are in this community. And Serenity Realty donated lunch with Kirk Keller. And she won the bid for, I think she paid $300 to go hang out with me.
1: Yeah. There were other things in the basket, but it was mainly for you.
0: Oh, shut up, Sam. Give me a little credit around here. All right. Litha is back on the phone. Did I get it right?
1: Good job.
24: You did. Good job.
0: I didn't get any laughs, but I got it right. All right. So, Litha, what are you bidding on now?
24: We're going to go Giovanni's, 35.
0: All right. Great. Giovanni's. Great place to go. And they do have more than just pizza. You have to go online and look at their list.
22: Their pasta is so good.
24: It is. We've ate there many times.
0: Oh, fantastic.
11: Awesome. Thank you.
0: Anything
24: else?
0: Let's
24: do the City of Benel Brick for 45.
0: Great. And I've already found out they're not going to charge you extra for having a weird spelling.
24: Hey, I could dedicate the brick to my pup.
0: There you go.
1: That's cute.
24: Let's do the Crayon Experience to 15.
0: Thank you.
24: Let's do Halifax Golf to 60.
0: Great.
24: Let's do Paddle Now to 15.
0: That's a great company, too.
24: Let's do the Alligator Farm to 20.
0: Great.
16: Are you going to do the zip line?
24: Maybe not me, but my nephews might.
16: They'll have fun.
24: We'll let them have all that they want. Let's do the kayak Palm Coast to 10.
16: Excellent.
1: Yeah, our first bid.
24: And the Wellness Center to 30, the Aging Well Wellness Center.
1: Yes.
16: Great.
24: The Red Light Therapy to 40.
1: Okay.
11: The Acrium. Yeah.
24: Mm-hmm. Yes.
11: Thank you.
24: Let's do... I'm going down the list. Sorry, guys.
16: That's all right. While you're doing that, I'm going to give a shout out to my grandson, Cash Keller. He's listening to the show in Missouri.
1: Aww. What a cutie.
24: All right, let's do the oil change. Quantum Auto Repair.
16: Mm-hmm. Quantum, okay.
24: The 30.
16: Great, thank you.
24: Okay. And then let's do the facial to 40, Ashley's.
1: Okay.
24: And that's it.
16: All right, fantastic. Thank you very much.
24: All right. Have a great day, guys.
16: All right. We got 4 minutes left in the show. Only 4 minutes left in the show. Call now, 206-9693. That's 206-9693. Jean is back on the phone. Good morning, Jean.
2: Hi. Good morning again.
16: Right.
2: Alligator Farm, 25.
16: All right. Thank you.
2: Age Well, 35.
16: Great. Thank you.
2: And Puzzle Pet, 25.
16: Fantastic. Thank you.
2: Thank you.
16: All right. 206-9693, that's 206-93. Call now. Phone lines are open. Hey, while we're waiting, Chris from Golden Lion and Next Door Bistro, what's the specials this weekend?
5: A lot of gelato. So we opened a gelato shop at the Golden Lion. Come and
16: you
5: check
16: did?
5: It out. Yep, it's I over will. There by the gift shop and the Tiki Bar. We're pretty excited.
16: One of my favorite nice. Things is gelato. That's fantastic. It's better for you than ice cream, right?
5: It is. Less fat. So, you know, there's a few ice cream shops in town, and we wanted to do something a little bit different. So come and see it. We have some great flavors and some delicious toppings, and I think you'll be happy.
16: That sounds like a fantastic idea. I'm glad I asked. All right, Mike is on the phone. Mike, what would you like to bid on?
6: Hey, how you doing? Can we bring Hammock Beach Conservatory Golf up to 200?
16: Sure can.
6: All right. I want to also bump Burger Bros up to 40.
16: $40 on Burger Bros from Mike.
6: Let's make Miller's Ale House 85.
16: Excellent. Thank you.
6: Let's do AK Tires at 20.
16: Great. Thank you.
6: And what else do we got here? We can go... I love the new website with everything listed there, just so you know. Very helpful.
16: We can all thank Samantha and James for that.
1: Placement Labs.
16: Placement Labs, yeah. All right, Mike, anything else?
6: No, let's go ahead. That's good for right now.
16: All right, 206-9693, 206-9693. I think Mark is getting ready to tell me we can only take one more call after this. So, Tricia, good morning.
7: Hey, how are you?
16: All right.
7: Back.
16: What would you like to bid on?
7: Sun Brothers, 25.
16: All right. It's at 25?
1: It's at 20. I was looking at Burger Bros. My fault.
16: Sorry.
7: It's okay. I'm scanning down. The Agewell.
16: Agewell?
7: 40.
16: $40 on Agewell. Great. Thank you.
7: Yeah. And that might be it. I don't know what Three Amigos is, but...
1: It's a thrift shop.
16: It's a thrift shop.
7: Awesome.
16: Consignment type thing.
7: All right. That should be it for me.
16: All right. Fantastic. Thank you very much.
7: Thanks.
16: All right. Christopher, your website to find out your specials, or we just go to Facebook?
9: Either one. Either one. Instagram, Facebook, or our website.
16: You got it all. Kristen, how do I buy a brick with my name on it?
25: You can visit the city offices. You can actually get the form online, too.
16: All right. Giovanni's specials this weekend?
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16: So all right, fantastic,
1: very convenient.
16: Great,
25: yeah.
16: And Syra, I'm so mad at you.
22: I know.
16: Are we drinking this afternoon on the rooftop?
22: Yeah, I'm done.
16: All right, boom. Goodbye. It's been a pleasure working with you. You can have fun in Tampa, and
22: thank you.
16: We will come visit you. Trust me.
22: Yes.
8: Anytime.
0: And Samantha Adams, I'm really mad at you.
1: Yeah.
0: Back to teaching.
1: Yep.
0: You've had enough of me, so you want to go back to kids. Mm-hmm. Well, fantastic. Congratulations on that. That's the radio auction for this month. Thanks for calling in, and thanks for all the charity work you guys do out there.
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12: A year ago, about a dollar lower than this. And a new estimate this morning from Moody's Analytics shows that the typical American household has now spent an extra $672 in gas, diesel, home heating, and jet fuel expenses combined since the start of the Iran war.
13: The nation's economy growing from April to June at an annual rate of just 1.5%. However, stocks are bouncing back this morning after the Dow had its worst day in more than a year on Wednesday. Overnight, U.S. forces striking again, and Iran aiming at bases housing U.S. troops as the relative lull in fighting appears over. ABC's Rachel Scott is at the White House.
14: Israeli Prime Minister Benjamin Netanyahu, who launched this war with the U.S., issuing this warning in an interview with our Lindsay Davis.
15: If Iran does strike Israel, how will you respond?
26: I think they'll make a terrible mistake and will respond very, very forcefully.
14: Netanyahu has also been less optimistic than President Trump that a deal with Iran could ultimately be reached.
13: Republican Senator John Cornyn saying on his way into the Capitol today he's no closer to getting confirmation that the $1.8 billion anti-weaponization fund and protections for the Trump family from audits set up by the IRS will be scrapped. He says he needs that before he will vote to confirm Todd Blanche as the next attorney general. Actor George Clooney now says he and his family were among the hundreds of thousands of people who had to evacuate in France ahead of raging wildfires. Dow's up 370. This is ABC News.
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13: The family of Nolan Wells, the teenager who died after a night with friends at a barrier island off Mississippi on the 4th of July, has sued social media companies trying to get information off Wells' phone about him and his friends.
28: One of those friends who was there on Horn Island July 4th is taking legal action of his own against online personalities who he says defamed him by suggesting he's a suspect in Wells' death. Bart Edmiston said it has exposed him and his family to death threats.
13: That's ABC's Aaron Katursky. Public mistrust is growing against automated license plate readers, or ALPRs, and one of the companies that runs them. Here's ABC's Jim Ryan.
29: Flock is the biggest of the ALPR companies, and its CEO understands the public's privacy concerns, but...
30: Once they understand what the technology actually does...
29: Flock's Garrett Langley says...
30: Most people go, this makes a lot of sense, I want my kids to be safe.
29: The latest headwind facing his company is coming from Washington. Congressman Thomas Massie of Kentucky plans to introduce legislation to defund any police department that uses license plate reading cameras. Jim Ryan, ABC News.
13: The sentencing hearing is underway for Colin Gray, who was convicted of second-degree murder and involuntary manslaughter for giving his son the semi-automatic weapon used to kill four people at Appalachie High School in Georgia 2 years ago, two students and two teachers. Gray is one of a handful of American parents who've been criminally charged after their children carried out school shootings, his charges the most serious. Sherry Preston, ABC News.
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3: We had a very generous offer from a donor who wishes to remain anonymous for 10 acres on a major thoroughfare to be given for this site.
4: Joint Animal Shelter Task Force member Cameron Orr says the proposed land donation could provide a home for a future public animal shelter. Vice Mayor Teresa Pontieri says the donated property could strengthen the project's financial foundation if it moves forward.
8: Monies will have to be put in from us for the donor's request, which I understand, in order to capitalize on the appropriations that we got and also capitalize on the land that's being donated.
4: The offer remains anonymous, so city leaders don't yet know where the proposed property is. The Joint Animal Shelter Task Force will continue studying future animal shelter options before bringing additional recommendations to Palm Coast and Flagler County leaders. From the WNZF Newsroom, I'm Erica Fox.

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2: Get it on your calendar now. 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It's all about your health and happiness with dozens of local

0: Analytics shows a typical American household has spent an extra $672 in gas, diesel, home heating, and jet fuel expenses since the start of the Iran war. Last month, the Fed's preferred gauge on inflation, the personal consumption expenditure, shows a 3.7% jump in prices year over year. The U.S. economy expanding at a sluggish 1.5% pace from April through June. France giving the go-ahead for 84,000 evacuees forced out of their homes from a monster wildfire to return. This is ABC News.
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2: We're able to tie a lot of systems together and really tailor the customization to our residents.
1: Palm Coast IT Director Doug Aiken says the city has earned statewide recognition for its official mobile app, receiving the 2026 FLG ISA Award for Innovative Use of Technology at the organization's annual conference. Aiken says the app allows residents to report issues with photos, track service requests, manage utility accounts, monitor water usage, and receive city news and notifications.
2: Giving our residents a quick and easy way to interact with the city, especially on cases and needs that they have.
1: Where?

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0: 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There may be an isolated shower or thunderstorm, 89 to 93 this afternoon, a southwest breeze. Isolated showers, mid-70s tonight. Spotty afternoon showers and thunderstorms, close to 90 tomorrow. Isolated showers on Saturday, near 90. I'm Precision Weather Meteorologist Russ Murley on WNZF.
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0: I mean, well, technically, they control the two houses, all three branches. The Supreme Court is another branch of government. The judiciary is the other branch of government. But you know the point I'm making. They control both houses of the legislature, and they control the executive. And as a result, they should be able to do this. They should all be on the same page. Go into a recess. Don't complicate this. We could use such important positions as Todd Blanche for Attorney General of the United States. Recess appointment, appoint him. Give him a recess appointment. Let it ride through until January. When we get the new Congress in place, you can do the full confirmation like the president is talking about here. You know, if Thom and Cornyn are not going to play ball here because they're too bitter to, and people like Bill Cassidy or whatever, fine. But you would think John Thune, the guy with whom President Trump has been extraordinarily patient, exceptionally patient, gratuitously patient, you think he might give the president an assist here. I can't help you with the Save America Act, but we could get Todd Blanche through. I don't hear him saying that. You? Have you heard anything? If you hear anything, let me know. I'd love to hear about it. More ahead.
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5: ABC News, I'm Wayne Cabot. A Washington surprise, President Trump now saying he may pull the nomination of Todd Blanche for Attorney General until the two men blocking the vote in the Senate, John Cornyn and Tom Tillis, are out of office in January. Cornyn lost a primary bid for re-election and tells ABC's Jay O'Brien he remains a no vote because Blanche hasn't fully abandoned the compensation fund that President Trump wants.
6: Well, I like to think that, in matters of principle like this, my position would be the same, but obviously provides a measure of political freedom.
5: The war is widening. Iran firing missiles for a second straight day into Jordan and into Kuwait, where a strike killed a person. Iran's proxy suspected of drone attacks on ships off Egypt and into Saudi Arabia. Poland's prime minister says a Russian cruise missile left a giant crater in eastern Poland. The missile apparently was intended to hit a target in Ukraine. This is ABC News.
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8: It was an honor to be elected by my 66 peers.
9: Sheriff Rick Staley has been elected and sworn in as vice president of the Florida Sheriff's Association. He received the honor Tuesday night at the Sheriff's 2026 Summer Conference in Miami.
8: When your fellow sheriffs trust you with being the vice president of their association, it is a huge honor and commitment to serve them.
9: He has a history of leadership in the association.
8: It's my honor to serve in this role, as I've previously served as secretary, treasurer, and chairman of the board of directors. And I currently serve on multiple committees.
9: Sheriff Staley is now in line to become president next year. That would make him the first Flagler County sheriff to lead the statewide association in its history. From the WNZF Newsroom, I'm...

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2: Hi, this is David Ayers. Just how much power does the Palm Coast Planning Board have to influence the city council, and what goes into those crucial decisions to approve or disapprove a development project? In the studio, senior planner Michael Hansen and city councilman Dave Sullivan on that tricky 2027 city budget. 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

0: Oh, look, CNN caught up with Thom Tillis. Asked him about to react to the president's post on Truth Social that he may withdraw Todd Blanche's nomination until January. And here's what Thom had to say. Hopefully CNN got a better microphone for this one.
1: Action is the president's getting bad advice. He should listen to Blanche and others who think if it's dead, it should be rendered completely dead.
2: What do you mean he's getting bad advice? I mean, this is the president making a decision.
1: Tom held to not do what Blanche said they were going to do. Whoever that person is giving the president bad advice. The only reason why we wouldn't move forward with this language is because that same advisor wants to bring it back to life at some point.
2: He's in the advisors, but it's the president.
1: That you can draw that conclusion, Manu, and I can draw one that's got my eyes on the target.
0: Does it? Okay. Let me. I'm going to play out the CNN clip. If Manu Raju tells us who the advisor is that Tillis is talking about.
2: And that's been very a common phrase of Thom Tillis as he's criticized the White House, oftentimes blames others in the White House. He didn't name any presidential advisor there, but in the past he's blamed people like Stephen Miller repeatedly for various things that the president has done. But on this issue...
0: Okay, so I thought it was Miller, too. That was my spidey senses were saying, Stephen Miller. Thom Tillis really hates Stephen Miller. Now, you know, if anybody in the White House deserves to be celebrated among the president's advisors, it's Stephen Miller. In fact, the aforementioned Jeff Sessions, guess who worked in his office on issues surrounding immigration? Stephen Miller. That's actually how President Trump came to know Stephen Miller, through Jeff Sessions. He gets Stephen Miller inside of his orbit. Stephen Miller becomes just an absolute all-star over the course of now multiple administrations. There he is in such an important position. But so if Stephen Miller is saying, hey, don't play ball with these idiots, well, then go with Stephen Miller. That's great advice. Whatever Stephen Miller is advising, it's probably great advice. Now, having said all of that, notice that Thom Tillis is acting like the president doesn't have agency, that he's merely a vessel for whatever bad advice he's getting. Well, it's his advisors who are misleading him. His advisors? What are you talking about? I just read the Truth Social post. It came from the president of the United States. He's sick of your crap. It wasn't an advisor. It was the president. And he's throwing down with you, son. Can't wait till Tillis is gone. More ahead on The Vince Show.
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9: 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All About Price, North State Street, Bunnell. Isolated showers or thunderstorms, upper 80s to low 90s this afternoon. There may be a shower tonight, mid-70s. Spotty showers and storms, highs near 89 tomorrow. Isolated showers or storms near 90 Sunday. I'm Precision Weather Meteorologist Russ Murley on WNZF.
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11: From ABC News, I'm Wayne Cabot. President Trump saying now he's thinking about pulling the nomination for Attorney General of his ex-personal attorney until the senators who blocked today's planned vote leave office in January. The update from ABC News national correspondent Stephen Portnoy.
12: The two Republican holdouts on the Judiciary Committee say they want it in writing, a commitment from the AG nominee that the Anti-Weaponization Fund is dead, along with limits on the sweeping order barring tax audits targeting President Trump and his family. As Trump says he has no problem pulling Todd Blanche's nomination or renewing it when Tom Tillis and John Cornyn's terms expire in January, Cornyn says Trump would be mistaken if he believes those are the only two Republican senators who have concerns.
11: What Cornyn and Tillis are asking for is for Blanche to put in writing his declaration that Trump's $1.776 billion compensation fund is dead. Blanche and Trump appear unwilling to do that. With the Iran war widening, ABC's Karen Travers says President Trump is hinting at going even bigger.
13: The big question now is whether the president escalates these strikes and goes to that option he was said to be considering last week of something bigger, something more like the early days of the war in late February and early March. The president ultimately decided not to do that because they wanted to see if there was a chance for diplomacy to take hold and actually move forward, and also concerns about the depleted munitions stockpiles.
11: Today, Jordan intercepted missiles for a second day. At least one Iranian missile got through in Kuwait and killed someone. In Egypt, Iran's proxies are suspected of drone attacks that set a ship on fire, and the Saudis have been under attack as well. The sentencing hearing is today for Colin Gray, the Georgia dad who faces life in prison for giving his son the rifle used to kill two students and two teachers at Appalachia High School in 2024. The rifle was a Christmas gift. A jury convicted the father of second-degree murder and involuntary manslaughter. You're listening to ABC News.
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11: The NBA may skip preseason games in the Middle East this year, first time in 5 years, says ESPN. The past 4 years they've been in Abu Dhabi, but that was before the UAE came under attack in the Iran war. Formula One is moving its October Grand Prix from Bahrain to Malaysia. Drivers in New Jersey's rain-swollen Passaic River found the body of a 10-year-old who apparently kept his 11-year-old sister alive as they struggled in the water last night. Passaic Mayor Hector Lora.
19: He had put his hand on her head trying to get up above the water, and he may have inadvertently saved her life, or without even knowing, obviously. When he pushed her down, she described that underwater she felt rocks. When she came up, she couldn't see him, but she used the rocks to get back up.
11: Well, now crews are back in the water looking for another child, a 10-year-old girl who remains missing. Officials believe the three were near a riverbank when they waded into the water and got swept away. From Australia, better late than never. A book was returned last week to the Kiama Public Library, 150 years late. Antiquities of Athens, published in 1858, was returned by a man who found it while doing some home renovations. It was tucked inside of a tea crate, which was bricked into a sealed fireplace. They won't charge him the late fee, which, accounting for 150 years of inflation, would be $19,500. The book has some water damage. It will not be lent out again. Wayne Cabot, ABC News.
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2: We had a very generous offer from a donor who wishes to remain anonymous for 10 acres on a major thoroughfare to be given for this site.
20: Joint Animal Shelter Task Force member Cameron Orr says the proposed land donation could provide a home for a future public animal shelter. Vice Mayor Teresa Pontieri says the donated property could strengthen the project's financial foundation if it moves forward.
23: Monies will have to be put in from us for the donor's request, which I understand, in order to capitalize on the appropriations that we got and also capitalize on the land that's being donated.
20: The offer remains anonymous, so city leaders don't yet know where the proposed property is. The Joint Animal Shelter Task Force will continue studying future animal shelter options before bringing additional recommendations to Palm Coast and Flagler County leaders. From the WNZF Newsroom, I'm Erica Fox.

0: 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There may be an isolated shower or thunderstorm, 89 to 93 this afternoon, a southwest breeze. Isolated showers, mid-70s tonight. Spotty afternoon showers and thunderstorms, close to 90 tomorrow. Isolated showers on Saturday, near 90. I'm Precision Weather Meteorologist Russ Murray on WNZF.
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0: 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The frauds. Coming up, David Asher talks to us about another fraud, Anthony Fauci. Lie. More ahead.
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6: ABC News, I'm Wayne Cabot. Just in the sentence, 15 years for the Georgia dad who gave his son the rifle used to kill two students and two teachers at Appalachie High School in 2024. Colin Gray had faced 80 years in prison. A requested letter is holding up the nomination of President Trump's personal lawyer to be the U.S. Attorney General. Two Republicans, John Cornyn and Tom Tillis, are asking for Todd Blanche to put in writing that Trump's $1.776 billion compensation fund is dead. Blanche appearing unwilling, and Cornyn thinks he knows why.
7: I know that Todd Blanche understands it, but I think he's probably getting some pushback from the White House, and that's making things more complicated than it needs to be.
6: And now President Trump is saying he's considering pulling the nomination until the senators leave office in January. The Iran war widening. Iran today firing at Jordan and Kuwait. Iran proxies firing as well. This is ABC News.
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9: We're able to tie a lot of systems together and really tailor the customization to our residents.
8: Palm Coast IT Director Doug Aiken says the city has earned statewide recognition for its official mobile app, receiving the 2026 FLG ISA Award for Innovative Use of Technology at the organization's annual conference. Aiken says the app allows residents to report issues with photos, track service requests, manage utility accounts, monitor water usage, and receive city news and notifications.
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11: Are you waking up in the morning with a sore jaw, headaches, ringing in your ears, all because you're grinding and clenching your teeth at night? That's exactly what was going on with me. I ended up going to a dentist, and he wants to charge over $600 for a night guard. That's when I found the Brooks Night Guard. You mold it at home to the top or bottom teeth. Other mouth guards go all the way to the back, which allows the back teeth to touch. This is where most of the grinding and clenching occurs. The Brooks Night Guard redirects the bite force away from the back teeth, reducing jaw pain while still protecting the teeth. This unique design is what makes Brooks Night Guard different from all other traditional grinders.

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0: You know, the truth is, if you don't have any basis to claim the Fifth, in other words, there's no chance that you can incriminate yourself by telling the truth about a 10-year period that you were given an auto pen pardon for, then pleading the Fifth is just an act of obstruction. All you're doing is keeping Congress from the truth. You're obstructing Congress, and for that you should be held in contempt and be prosecuted. So that's what Rand Paul plans on doing. He announced it yesterday.
1: The chairman has denied your assertion of privilege and directed you to answer, but you nonetheless refuse and stand on privilege despite the existence of the pardon. The committee will have to consider after this hearing what appropriate action should be taken against you for the failure to testify after being directed to do so. It's against the law to obstruct an investigation of Congress. There will be repercussions to your refusal to testify today.
0: There will be repercussions. Rand Paul says vote next week on that and then a referral right to the United States Department of Justice, whereby Acting Attorney General Todd Blanche can pursue those charges against Anthony Fauci. And he should. And he should. And by the way, just to remind you on the Todd Blanche thing, he's already the Deputy Attorney General. He's already been Senate confirmed in that role, which means he can stay Acting Attorney General for the rest of President Trump's term. He can just be acting. So the president does actually hold all the cards in this crazy fight with Thom Tillis and John Cornyn. Just yank the nomination and get about the business of the American people. A lot more to get to ahead on the Vince Show.
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8: 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All About Price, North State Street, Bunnell. Isolated showers or thunderstorms, upper 80s to low 90s this afternoon. There may be a shower tonight, mid-70s. Spotty showers and storms, highs near 89 tomorrow. Isolated showers or storms near 90 Sunday. I'm Precision Weather Meteorologist Russ Murley on WNZF.
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10: From ABC News, I'm Wayne Cabot. A father has just been sentenced in Georgia for giving his son the rifle used to kill two students and two teachers at Appalachie High School in 2024. Colin Gray faced life in prison. The judge gave him 15 years.
11: Shayna Aspinwall is the widow of teacher and assistant football coach Ricky Aspinwall, one of the four victims who died. She described how the life of her family has been upended since the 2024 shooting.
12: My now four-year-old thinks her daddy is still at football practice and wishes he could come home.
11: Peter Haralambos, ABC News.
10: If the Senate won't confirm Todd Blanche, President Trump is considering pulling his nominee for Attorney General until the Republicans who are standing in the way, John Cornyn and Thom Tillis, leave office in January. The vote today is hung up over Blanche's refusal to commit in writing to killing Trump's compensation fund and to limit his family's tax immunity for from the IRS.
2: Cornyn and Tillis say that they're willing to hold it out, but then you heard the president today, or at least saw what he wrote on social media, saying maybe we don't even need to go through you. We can just wait until you're out of Congress, which is January. And to that, Cornyn responded, POTUS is mistaken if he believes concerns about the provisions in his tax lawsuit settlement are limited to me and Senator Tillis.
10: ABC's Christian Cordero. No let-up today in the U.S.-Iran war. Both sides trading missiles, Jordan intercepting Iranian missiles, the Saudis fending off attacks, a drone hitting shipping off Egypt, all very concerning to retired Colonel Seth Crumrich.
13: There hasn't been this much global conflict with these number of countries since World War II. And I think people need to step back and take a look at how big of a global conflict that we're currently in right now.
10: Mortgage rates rose again this week to 6.66%. Yesterday's worst drop in the Dow for over a year. A buying opportunity today of more than 500 points. 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
10: Many of us have this in our 401ks and pension funds.
15: Amazon and Apple will give us a snapshot of how things are going when they hold earnings calls after the closing bell. Amazon just became the world's largest company, pushing Walmart off that long-held pedestal. Its cloud services have been in strong demand, and investors expect that to be reflected in higher revenue. As for Apple, outgoing CEO Tim Cook will be holding his last call at the helm of the company, whose stock has risen 26% since the start of the year. Sherry Preston, ABC News.
10: The family of Nolan Wells is appearing today with civil rights attorney Benjamin Crump to push for transparency. Nolan died after a night with his friends on the 4th of July. ABC's Aaron Katursky says Wells' parents have sent notices telling those friends not to delete anything off their phones.
16: One of those friends who was there on Horn Island July 4th is taking legal action of his own against online personalities who he says defamed him by suggesting he's a suspect in Wells' death. Bart Edmiston said it has exposed him and his family to death threats.
10: Delta is partnering with DraftKings. Don't call it gambling. That's illegal on planes. Passengers will be able to make picks and, instead of cash, win a Delta gift card. Delta says there's no betting, no buy-in or miles or financial risk involved. Senator Richard Blumenthal of Connecticut says this partnership will only further fuel a crisis of what he calls problem gambling. I'm Wayne Cabot, ABC News.
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21: It was an honor to be elected by my 66 peers.
22: Sheriff Rick Staley has been elected and sworn in as Vice President of the Florida Sheriff's Association. He received the honor Tuesday night at the Sheriff's 2026 Summer Conference in Miami.
21: When your fellow sheriffs trust you with being the vice president of their association, it is a huge honor and commitment to serve them.
22: He has a history of leadership in the association.
21: It's my honor to serve in this role, as I've previously served as secretary, treasurer, and chairman of the board of directors. And I currently serve on multiple committees.
22: Sheriff Staley is now in line to become president next year. That would make him the first Flagler County sheriff to lead the statewide association in its history. From the WNZF Newsroom, I'm Liz Ryan.

0: 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There may be an isolated shower or thunderstorm, 89 to 93 this afternoon, a southwest breeze. Isolated showers, mid-70s tonight. Spotty afternoon showers and thunderstorms, close to 90 tomorrow. Isolated showers on Saturday, near 90. I'm Precision Weather Meteorologist Russ Murley on WNZF.
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10: ABC News, I'm Wayne Cabot. The Georgia father, whose Christmas gift to his son, a rifle, was used by the boy in a school shooting, has been sentenced today by Judge Nicholas Prim.
11: For each of the murders in the second degree, I'm sentencing you to 15 years in confinement concurrent with one another. For each of the involuntary...
10: Colin Gray's son used the rifle to kill two students and two teachers at Appalachee High School in 2024.
11: But for you failing to get cult help, but for your failure to remove access to the guns, this doesn't happen. September 4th would have been a normal day.
10: The sentence, 15 years. President Trump considering pulling his nomination of Todd Blanche for Attorney General until the Republicans who are blocking him leave office in January. No letup in the U.S.-Iran war, both sides trading missiles, Jordan intercepting Iranian missiles, Saudis fending off more attacks, drones hitting shipping off Egypt. Mortgage rates up again, now 6.66%. This is ABC News.
12: This local news is a service of Flagler County's Toyota dealer, Beaver Toyota, in St. Augustine, conveniently located right off I-95 at exit 311.
13: We had a very generous offer from a donor who wishes to remain anonymous for 10 acres on a major thoroughfare to be given for this site.
14: Joint Animal Shelter Task Force member Cameron Orr says the proposed land donation could provide a home for a future public animal shelter. Vice Mayor Teresa Pontieri says the donated property could strengthen the project's financial foundation if it moves forward.
15: Monies will have to be put in from us for the donor's request, which I understand, in order to capitalize on the appropriations that we got and also capitalize on the land that's being donated.
14: The offer remains anonymous, so city leaders don't yet know where the proposed property is. The Joint Animal Shelter Task Force will continue studying future animal shelter options before bringing additional recommendations to Palm Coast and Flagler County leaders. From the WNZF Newsroom, I'm Erica Fox.
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3: ABC News, I'm Wayne Cabot. Yesterday's worst stock sell-off in over a year is a buying opportunity today, with the Dow gaining back more than half of what it lost. Cyber attacks reported at more than 30 water plants across Minnesota this past Sunday and Monday. State and federal authorities are looking into whether Iran could be responsible. The FBI says it's aware of the attacks but did not assign blame. Ukraine says a North Korean missile was used for the first time in Russia's latest strikes. A Georgia father is going to prison for ignoring warning signs before his son shot up Appalachie High School in 2024, killing four people. Judge Nicholas Prim sentencing the father, Colin Gray, to 15 years for the murders.
4: You did not provide a stable household. You did not have things in check with Marcy's issues and what the kids were being exposed to.
3: The son used a rifle that his dad gave him for Christmas to carry out the killings. This is ABC News.
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6: It was an honor to be elected by my 66 peers.
7: Sheriff Rick Staley has been elected and sworn in as vice president of the Florida Sheriff's Association. He received the honor Tuesday night at the Sheriff's 2026 Summer Conference in Miami.
6: When your fellow sheriffs trust you with being the vice president of their association, it is a huge honor and commitment to serve them.
7: He has a history of leadership in the association.
6: It's my honor to serve in this role, as I previously served as secretary, treasurer, and chairman of the board of directors. And I currently serve on multiple committees.
7: Sheriff Staley is now in line to become president next year. That would make him the first Flagler County sheriff to lead the statewide association in its history. From the WNZF Newsroom, I'm Liz Ryan.
8: 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There may be an isolated shower or thunderstorm, 89 to 93 this afternoon, a southwest breeze. Isolated showers, mid-70s tonight. Spotty afternoon showers and thunderstorms, close to 90 tomorrow. Isolated showers on Saturday, near 90. I'm Precision Weather Meteorologist Russ Murley on WNZF.
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0: News, I'm Wayne Cabot. The closing bell had a different tone today, recovering more than half the losses from the worst sell-off in the Dow in more than a year, led by Microsoft's best earnings in 18 years, the Dow climbing 614. The FBI is aware of cyber attacks this week at more than 30 water plants across Minnesota. It did not confirm suspicions by some state and local officials that Iranian hackers may be to blame. After President Trump said he may pull the nomination of Todd Blanche for Attorney General, Blanche met today with the men blocking the vote, John Cornyn and Tom Tillis. Senator Cornyn is a no because Blanche hasn't fully abandoned the compensation fund President Trump wants.
1: I know that Todd Blanche understands it, but I think he's probably getting some pushback from the White House, and that's making things more complicated than it needs to be.
0: Georgia father Colin Gray sentenced to 15 years for ignoring warning signs when his son killed four people at a high school. This is ABC News.
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3: We're able to tie a lot of systems together and really tailor the customization to our residents.
2: Palm Coast IT Director Doug Aiken says the city has earned statewide recognition for its official mobile app, receiving the 2026 FLG ISA Award for Innovative Use of Technology at the organization's annual conference. Aiken says the app allows residents to report issues with photos, track service requests, manage utility accounts, monitor water usage, and receive city news and notifications.
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4: Hi, this is David Ayers. Just how much power does the Palm Coast Planning Board have to influence the city council, and what goes into those crucial decisions to approve or disapprove a development project? In the studio, senior planner Michael Hansen and city councilman Dave Sullivan on that tricky 2027 city budget. Free for all Friday following the news at 9 and Pierre's Reality Check. 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
5: I'm Dan Loney with Your Money Now. Wall Street with a nice rebound today from yesterday's red ink. The Dow picked up 614 points, ending the day at 52,208. NASDAQ added 679 points. The S&P 500 added 121. Strong earnings for Microsoft and Lam Research opened the door for chip stocks to gain ground today. Both companies saw their shares up double digits in Thursday trading. You also saw memory stocks rise after Samsung warned a memory crunch could last into 2028. Micron and SanDisk both up sharply today, up 18 and 26% respectively. Amazon posted earnings per share of $5.75 with a revenue a beat at just over $200 billion. Revenue for AWS was up 37% at $42.2 billion. Advertising was also a beat at $19.81 billion. CEO Andy Jassy says the growth in this quarter was the fastest for the tech giant in the last 18 quarters. And that is Your Money Now.
6: To me, and I'm watching him, making sure we're okay. And if we're lucky, we get to see. If not, everything is by feel. You always have a buddy with you. You're never doing anything by yourself. You're never alone. I followed my dad's advice to always prove myself and do what I can in the Navy and make him proud, make everyone proud. So I try to do that with everything I do. Being a woman, it's sometimes more challenging because we have to wear the same amount of gear that a man does, and we have to do the same amount of pull-ups that a man does for the physical training and the test. It's a challenge, but you can do it. You just got to set your mind to it. Taught me how to be a leader, independent, confident.
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2: 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Where are we going?
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5: Come on in and take a nap.
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0: Blanche's nomination for Attorney General, but now we've learned Blanche met today with the two Republicans in the Senate blocking him, who are afraid about the IRS immunity deal that Trump put together. This is ABC News.
1: This local news is a service of Flagler County's Toyota dealer, Beaver Toyota, in St. Augustine, conveniently located right off I-95 at exit 311.
2: We had a very generous offer from a donor who wishes to remain anonymous for 10 acres on a major thoroughfare to be given for this site.
3: Joint Animal Shelter Task Force member Cameron Orr says the proposed land donation could provide a home for a future public animal shelter. Vice Mayor Teresa Pontieri says the donated property could strengthen the project's financial foundation if it moves forward.
4: Monies will have to be put in from us for the donor's request, which I understand, in order to capitalize on the appropriations that we got and also capitalize on the land that's being donated.
3: The offer remains anonymous, so city leaders don't yet know where the proposed property is. The Joint Animal Shelter Task Force will continue studying future animal shelter options before bringing additional recommendations to Palm Coast and Flagler County leaders. From the WNZF Newsroom, I'm Erica Fox.
5: 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Just a slight chance of a leftover shower tonight, mid-70s, light west to southwest winds. Spotty showers and thunderstorms Friday with a high near 90. Showers will dry up again Friday night, low to mid-70s. Late day showers and thunderstorms, 88 to 92 Saturday. I'm Precision Weather Meteorologist Russ Murley on WNZF.
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0: Veronica Mark Levin here. Our number, 877-381-3811. 877-381-3811. Many of you have been working all day. You may not be aware of this. Some of you have been online. Have you seen the massive influx of immigrants into Spain today from Morocco, Northern Africa? Upwards of 80,000. Did you see that, Mr. Producer? Absolutely unbelievable. Humanity, as far as the eye could see, breaking into Spain and Spain doing nothing about it. Zero. Spain has a socialist president, radical leftist, who's anti-American, anti-Israel. And you know, it only takes one government cycle like this, as it took in our country with Biden, to create these circumstances. You can destroy a country rather quickly. There is simply no question that one of the reasons the communists in our country, that is, the Democrat Party, unfortunately, and the Democratic Socialists of America and their ilk, the reason they don't want immigration enforcement, the reason they attack ICE, is because they want exactly the circumstance that took place under Biden and the circumstance that took place today in Spain to be a regular occurrence in America. They absolutely want to replace the current citizenry with people from overseas, largely the third world. Now, this is a fact. This is revolution by immigration, the phrase I've been using now for years. And it will destroy our country. There's not even any talk about assimilating immigrants into our culture. Nobody even talks about it anymore. There's not even any talk about the purpose of immigration. Purpose of immigration isn't to destroy our current society. Isn't to replace our current citizens with new people who will become citizens. The purpose of immigration is to reinforce the existing society and the people who are already here. And so if you're going to bring in people from the third world, and that's what they're talking about. They don't want people in here from Europe or the West or advanced societies, industrial societies, people from the third world. You're going to bring in Islamists. You're going to bring in Marxists. You're going to bring in people of completely different cultures and languages and so forth and so on. It'll no longer be the United States of America. And that's the goal. That's absolutely the goal. And now what's taking place here, right under our eyes, right under our noses, we see it. With the Islamists coming into this country, almost 4,000 mosques, and around them they build these fortresses, segregated Islamist areas where Sharia law reigns, not the Constitution, not state law, and we're tolerating this. I see very little pushback, ladies and gentlemen. I don't see anything happening at the federal level. And I don't see anything happening at the state level where the action is with these zoning boards. I don't see it. Not even in Republican states. You know who Elizabeth Wiling Powell was? Well, when Elizabeth Wiling Powell, who was a prominent activist during the early days of our country, actually was an advisor to George Washington, she asked Benjamin Franklin, as he was leaving Independence Hall on September 17, 1787, the last day of the Constitutional Convention, and at the close of the Constitutional Convention, as he exited Independence Hall, she said, "Well, doctor, what have we got, a republic or a monarchy?" And Franklin famously answered, "A republic if you can keep it." And this exchange actually happened. It was recorded in the notes of James McHenry, who was a Maryland delegate to the Constitutional Convention, and he was outside Independence Hall on that last day, September 17, 1787, in Philadelphia. A republic, if you can keep it. Not a democracy, not a parliament, a republic. Our republic exists to ensure that the public is at the core of our government. Not a mob, not a faction, but the public. That is, we the people. And it does so through representative government and the consent of the people. The people are sovereign, not a ruling class, not elites, not a mob, not some Marxist faction. And furthermore, each individual is sovereign, and each individual has certain rights, as described by our Declaration of Independence, that no government can deny. They are God-given and unalienable. A pure democracy we are not, thankfully. A pure democracy where a temporary majority can vote to deny you your individual God-given rights would be a tyranny. A tyranny of the masses. A tyranny of the ballot box. The Democratic Socialists of America reject the Declaration. They insist on destroying any and all barriers to mobocracy and factionalism. Because they are a faction building a mob. And because their Marxist ideology requires two things at once. Mobocracy and centralized control. Now this may sound incongruent, but it is the way in which Marxists seize control. That is, they claim the mantle of popular will and populism to appeal to the masses. That is, from each according to his ability to each according to his needs, which was popularized by Karl Marx in 1875 in his critique of the Gotha Program. It describes how goods and work will be shared in a future communist society. It sounds so pleasant and wonderful, doesn't it? Yet Marx recognized that really the only way to achieve this paradise, the workers' paradise, was through a period of despotism. A period of despotism, as he wrote in the Communist Manifesto. Now, of course, the period of despotism never ends, does it? In fact, the revolution never ends. Because totalitarianism is here to stay. There is no workers' paradise. There's no paradise at all. This is the core of the Marxist movement. And the consequences, wherever it's been imposed, anywhere in the world, have been horrific. Yet this movement, with its catchphrases and slogans, its promises and claimed aspirations, is essentially built on emotions, victimization, self-pity, and self-righteousness. And yet there it is. It will destroy our country, along with its comrades in the Islamist, political, ideological, so-called religious movement. Because they have the same aim, to destroy our country, to destroy the Judeo-Christian foundations of our country, to destroy any notion of the Enlightenment, which they both reject utterly and completely. The most fantastic country on the face of the earth. At any time during humankind, will disappear. And the barbarians will take over. I'll be right back.
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8: Hi, this is Jeff Green with Katz & Green. I'd like to talk to you about something called uninsured motorist coverage. It's very important. If you get in an auto accident and the person that hits you either has little or no coverage, which happens frequently, you need to have uninsured motorist because it's insurance you can make a claim against for your injuries if somebody else doesn't have enough insurance. 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
9: Hi, this is David Ayers. 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
2: ABC News, I'm Wayne Cabot. A new alert about cyber attacks at more than 30 water plants. Minnesota and federal authorities are investigating possible Iranian hackers, although the CIA is not commenting, except to say it's aware of these attacks this week, Sunday and Monday. Cyber experts are currently observing a significant increase in cyber threat actors targeting programmable logic controllers in the water and wastewater systems. No action today on President Trump's nomination of Todd Blanche to be U.S. Attorney General. Senator Kirsten Gillibrand thinks she knows why two Republican colleagues are blocking the nomination.
3: Todd Blanche isn't qualified to be the Attorney General, and even Republicans have great pause with putting him forward. And so I hope that President Trump removes

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9: From ABC News, I'm Dave Packer. From April to June, the U.S. economy grew less than analysts were expecting. The Commerce Department says GDP growth slowed from 2.1% in the first 3 months of the year to 1.5% in the second quarter.
10: And the Commerce Department also says overall economic growth is slowing down. GDP increased by an annual rate of 1.5% in the second quarter of the year. Keep in mind, though, consumers power the economy, and consumer spending has been very resilient. One sign that we are seeing in this data is that consumers are dipping into their savings to help pay for some of these higher prices.
9: ABC's Elizabeth Schilsey. Growing concerns about Russia's war in Ukraine possibly expanding. A Russian missile hit Poland during an attack on Ukraine.
11: Poland and NATO saying their air and ground defenses were activated. Prime Minister Tusk also saying the missile was a Russian KH-101 cruise missile. It came as Russia unleashed another massive air assault into western Ukraine, where Poland shares a border. Those strikes killing at least 8 people, including 3 children in one family. Britt Klenet, ABC News, London.
9: The federal government warning communities about cyber threats to water systems after 30 plants in Minnesota were hit with cyber attacks. Multiple U.S. officials tell ABC News the attacks may be linked to Iran.
12: State officials and the FBI are trying to determine who is behind a wide-scale cyber attack targeting more than 30 water treatment systems in the state of Minnesota. In one case, the hackers were actually able to shut down the flow of water from the well and water treatment plant in the tiny city of Brahm, forcing officials to provide clean water to residents already stored in its water tower.
9: ABC's Pierre Thomas. Colin Gray, the father of a Georgia teenager who carried out a deadly mass shooting at his high school, has been sentenced to 15 years in prison. Prosecutors say he provided the rifle used in the 2024 attack where 2 students were killed. You're listening to ABC News.
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9: Facebook parent company Meta today reported disappointing second quarter earnings along with a 55% jump in costs and expenses, leading investors to worry if Meta and other tech companies are overspending on AI. ABC's Christian Cordero.
14: Looming over all of this are legal expenses from high-profile court cases, not to mention the stain on reputation that potentially came from that. And then also severance costs from recent layoffs, which are largely attributed to artificial intelligence.
9: 10 people facing charges for alleged locker room hazing incidents at a high school in Wincott, Pennsylvania, near Philadelphia. ABC's Armando Garcia reports.
15: Four coaches and six players on the Cheltenham High School football team have been indicted by a grand jury after a 15-year-old student told one of the coaches he had been jumped by his teammates in the locker room in September 2025.
16: The juvenile victim described the incident as being punched, kicked, and stomped in the head and the groin with cleats, forcing him to curl up to protect himself and his head.
15: The district attorney says the alleged high school attackers also used a broomstick against the victim.
16: There has been reluctance by most parties, adults and juveniles, to tell what they knew, what they saw, what they heard.
17: Armando Garcia, ABC News, New York.
9: The school superintendent says those responsible are being held accountable through the criminal justice system. The Trump administration today announced a new campaign encouraging military veterans to become truck drivers. Dave Packer, ABC News.
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20: 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Just a slight chance of a leftover shower tonight, mid-70s, light west to southwest winds. Spotty showers and thunderstorms Friday with a high near 90. Showers will dry up again Friday night, low to mid-70s. Late day showers and thunderstorms, 88 to 92 Saturday. I'm Precision Weather Meteorologist Russ Murley on WNZF.
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24: 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Our number, 877-381-3811. We'll get to your calls at the bottom of hour three. 877-381-3811. Here's what I was looking for. 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Fox News. In Georgia, Ossoff, this guy is a crazy leftist, is leading Collins, the Republican, 56-43%. That's 13 points. In North Carolina, Cooper, governor, is 53%. Watley, who ran the RNC with Lara Trump, 44%. That's a 9-point lead for the Democrat. In Ohio, for the Senate, Sherrod Brown, who's a radical lefty, runs as a moderate, of course, at 53%. Husted is at 45%. That's an 8-point lead for the Democrat. In Iowa, Turek is at 50%. Hinson's at 46%. Iowa, a Republican state, Turek is plus 4. Now, Iowa has gone Democrat from time to time. No question about it. but it is a Republican state. And Collins is at about 50% as that plays out in Maine. So I only point these things out to you to tell you the situation. Elizabeth McDonald is a host on the Fox Business Channel. She's quite excellent, actually. And she's looking at Bernie Sanders and what he's proposing, because he's such a Marxist you-know-what. And let's see here. He's attacking Mark Zuckerberg. Mark Zuckerberg, it turns out, moved to Florida after this tax in California was proposed. This 5% tax on billionaires' wealth. Zuckerberg moved to Florida after this tax was proposed by the California lawmakers. So he's not going to pay any of that money, and he shouldn't. So Bernie Sanders writes, the voters in California approved the 5% billionaire wealth tax in November. Mark Zuckerberg would owe $10.5 billion in taxes, and health care would be saved for 3 million low-income people. Poor Mr. Zuckerberg would only have $200 billion left to feed his family. And, of course, he left. And Elizabeth McDonald writes, it's striking. A sitting U.S. senator is pushing a tax that violates both the U.S. Constitution and California's own state constitution, where multiple European nations have already dropped it as a failure. This is a communist seizure of wealth, and the senator says nothing about stopping literally billions of dollars in fraud, waste, and abuse in the U.S. government. And I would go further. You see the way Bernie Sanders positions this? That it's one guy with a family who'd be living off $200 billion. That's not the way this works. Facebook is not one guy with a family. Facebook feeds tens of thousands, if not hundreds of thousands of families, individuals and their families. Gives them good paying jobs. They're able to get medical care. They're able to get pensions. They're able to provide for themselves a good wage, a good salary for working class Americans, for middle class Americans. So it's not that Zuckerberg has $200 billion in liquid assets that he's just going to piss away. That's not how that works. He's got businesses. He's got capital. He's got facilities. He's got employees. And so Bernie Sanders is never going to talk about the wonders of these geniuses, whether we like them or not, who create these things. Who create these things that people want. And so he has $200 billion left off not to feed his family. That means he may have to shutter some of his business. That means he may have to fire some of the employees. $200 billion may be a lot, but he might need $300 billion to run the place. Because these are huge industries. Huge. And these numbers sound big to you and me because they are. But in the context of a huge industry, these numbers are necessary. That's why it took Rockefeller to build all these oil pipelines. That's why it took Carnegie to create steel and build all these bridges. That's why it took Ford to build assembly lines, to build all these automobiles. You need heavy capital to do these things. That's why Starlink. Elon Musk has created Starlink, but you need a lot of capital to build this, system and to build these devices. Same with Tesla. So when this guy's talking about, oh, it would only cost $10 billion, $15 billion, $50 billion, he'd still have $200 billion left over, and he'd have 3 million people would have, low-income people would have health insurance. No, they wouldn't. How many of you believe the government would take this money and all of a sudden 3 million people would have health insurance? How ridiculous is this? How absurd is this? Always they act like the federal government in particular is hat in hand. That the poor federal government doesn't get enough of your taxpayers' money. gets trillions of dollars. Trillions of dollars. And I've said before, what did they ever do, the states, with the tobacco money? What did they ever do with it? They blew it. That's what they did. They blew it. Where's that money now? It's nowhere. It was all spent. Just like your Social Security. Now, we're going to be honest with each other here. I and you have put a small fortune into Social Security, and they create an account for each and every one of us, and we get a notification. They say twice a year. I don't feel like I get it twice a year, but okay, I get it now and then. That tells us when we retire, depending on what age we retire at, how much we're going to be receiving. And they tell us how much we paid in and how much is in our account. It's all a lie. There's nothing in our account. They're MOUs. MOUs. The Social Security Administration has MOUs with the Treasury Department. Because these very same politicians like Bernie Sanders, he's among them, voted to take that money and spend it on general operating activity. So they have spent all of our Social Security money. All of it. And so what we're left with are, it's not MOUs, IOUs, I apologize. IOUs. And so those IOUs are the reason why we now talk about in 6 years it's going to go broke. Because they say there's not enough people contributing to the program. Wait a minute. Mr. Producer, why do we need all these people contributing to the program? I contributed to my own account, did I not? So what does it matter how many people are contributing to the program if I already contributed to my own insurance? You follow me, folks? It shouldn't matter how many people are contributing to the program if they took our money, segregated, and invested it, and we had a return on our money. But we don't. Because they spent it all. Now, in the private sector, it's called a Ponzi scheme, and they go to prison. In the public sector, you're called righteous. Nobody ever confronts a Bernie Sanders because he's a propagandist. He'll use slogans. He'll accuse you of being a right-wing conspiracy theorist and so forth and so on. And so what's their answer? To expand it. What's their answer for Medicare? They've done exactly the same thing. So now what's their answer for Medicare? To bring in illegal aliens and put them on Medicare? To open it up to everybody, including everybody who's paid nothing into the program. Well, then it's not insurance anymore. It's welfare. And what does that mean? That means you're not going to get a return on your dollar. You're going to get inadequate care. You're going to have long lines. And people are going to die. But don't worry, everybody's got health care. Just because you don't get quality medical care on time, that's beside the point. I'll be right back.
0: Mark Levin. 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